0: I don't know if I'm supposed to say that. I might be legally prohibited from letting people know, but yeah, that's just how that went. They are as bad a band as there ever was. Aerosmith, right here, live, Sweet Emotion.
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1: Steve Gorman Sports. I'm looking at the NFL schedule this weekend, and I'm thinking about the San Francisco 49ers, and I think about their quarterback, Brock Purdy. Now, I've been a fan. I'm impressed with him. But I have to admit, I've always come from the place of, I can't believe he's actually good, as opposed to, oh, no, he's an elite quarterback. Now, I'm not about to put Brock Purdy on a list with Patrick Mahomes or Josh Allen or Lamar Jackson or even Matt Stafford, who's, you know, pushing 40 at this point. But, I mean, the next line of quarterbacks, Joe Burrow, Justin Herbert, Dak Prescott, Drake May, Caleb Williams, Jared Goff, I think Brock Purdy's on that level. I think he's just fantastic. And you could say, well, he's in the right system with the right coach. Well, that's all we can judge him by. I mean, good for him. He plays great. I have real confidence when I watch Brock Purdy play. That's the thing that hit me. I've been watching the Niners this year, and I think every time he goes back, I'm expecting something good to happen. When he runs with the ball, I'm expecting something great to happen. I just think to myself, wait, it's time I stop thinking about him being the last guy taken in the draft and realize he's just a badass NFL quarterback. Nice job, Brock. 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
0: 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This is Steve Gorman Rocks.

0: Phil Collins in the air tonight from Face Value on Steve Gorman Rocks. I imagine Phil Collins crossed paths with Golden Earring at least once. I mean, Golden Earring was around for 60 years. Huge in Europe. A couple of big hits here in the States, but always big in Europe. This is one of those big hits, Twilight Zone.
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0: Golden Earring, Twilight Zone. I mentioned they were around for 60 years. The band formed in 1961. That's before the Rolling Stones. That's before the Beatles were called the Beatles. They broke up in 2021. 60 years. Well done, gentlemen. AC/DC is well past the 50-year mark in 2026. And they're showing no signs of pulling the plug anytime soon. I mean, they were on the road this year. And I wouldn't be surprised to see them on the road next year. Why not? Why would you ever stop if you can still shake it all night long?
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1: It's October 2nd. Let's look back at a few moments from musical history on this day, April.
2: I am ready to go, Steve. Let's do it.
1: On this day in 2017, we lost Tom Petty. Ooh. He was 66 years old. This was just days after performing a show at the Hollywood Bowl to finish a very successful tour. Tom Petty had a 40-year run
2: from
1: 1977 to 2017. And you know what? He never really went sideways, never got too weird.
2: That's true.
1: Always wrote great songs, great albums, great tours. A huge loss for rock and roll music, easily on the Mount Everest of greatest American singer-songwriters. Woo! On this day in 1996, a Pearl Jam concert in Hartford, Connecticut ended when a massive riot broke out in the crowd.
2: What?
1: 30 people were arrested and almost 100 people were kicked out of the venue.
2: What?
1: Apparently, fans were upset because they couldn't understand a word Eddie Vedder said.
2: Stop it, you're such a liar.
1: No, that's not true. They were rushing the stage. People without tickets were trying to get closer and closer, and it just turned into a big scrum. A really ugly moment for sure. And speaking of ugly moments, on this day in 1977, the body of Elvis Presley and his mother were relocated from a cemetery in Memphis to the grounds of Graceland, because after Elvis's initial burial in a cemetery, thieves tried to dig up and snatch the coffin. So they removed Elvis and his mom, buried them behind Graceland, where they are to this day, safe and secure.
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0: Peace of Mind by Boston on Steve Gorman Rocks. That's from the self-titled debut album from 1976, 50 Years of Boston. That album was such a big deal in 76 and 77. I mean, I was a kid living in a town that did not have a rock radio station. The closest one was an hour away in Nashville, and you could really only pick it up at night. During the day, the summer of 76, I had pop stations. I had country stations, no real rock. And yet Boston was somehow on everywhere I went. It was just one of those records. It spoke for the summer of 76, right alongside any of the other biggest albums of that year. But Boston, a brand new band, this mad genius Tom Scholz. I mean, we were all aware of the fact that something significant was new on the scene. Man, the summer of 76, fireworks, bicentennial, and Boston. That's how I always remember it.
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0: Heartbreaker, Pat Benatar and Steve Gorman Rock. Steve, do you think if a guy belted this song out, it would have the same impact? Because I feel like guys aren't like, oh, she's a heartbreaker. She's, you know, it's like so emotional about heartbreak.
1: Well, April, you know, there's a guy named Robert Plant, and he was in a band of guys called Led Zeppelin, and they had their own song called Heartbreaker.
0: No. Here we go. Professor Gorman is bulldozing me over with this one.
1: I just think, when a guy sings about having his heart broken, it's even more powerful because people are like, oh my gosh, that guy's just coming clean. He's being vulnerable. He's admitting that he had his heart broken. And then the guy says, see, I'm not just some caveman. I'm in touch with my feelings. And the whole time he's saying those things, what he's really hoping is he can convince some woman that he's actually somewhat aware of his own feelings and emotions and honest. But it's as inauthentic as anything else a guy does. The lesson is always, April, never trust a man.
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0: Guns N' Roses, Welcome to the Jungle on Steve Gorman Rocks from the Appetite for Destruction, the debut album from 1987. I put that song on the short list of greatest first songs on the first side of a first album, for sure. But it's also just one of the greatest rock songs on its own ever. I mean, I can't hear Welcome to the Jungle and not remember the visceral thrill of the first few times I heard it. Like, oh my God, there's that song again. That haunting guitar intro. And when the band kicks in, it's just like, oh my God, we are off to the races here. I remember hearing it and thinking, I can't believe this is a brand new band. This sounds like a band that's already been doing it forever. Guns N' Roses took the very, very short leap from Sunset Strip Kings to Kings of the Rock World. And I hear Welcome to the Jungle, and I still think to myself, yeah, yeah, that all checks out. That makes sense. That is as powerful and impactful a song as any band has ever had, debut record or otherwise.
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0: Pink Floyd with Comfortably Numb from The Wall. Up next, Jethro Tull, a band who famously won the first ever Grammy Award for Best Heavy Metal Album. The Grammys weren't quite sure what they were doing yet. Metallica standing on the side of the stage going, hello. Whatever. We're all over it by now. Here's Jethro Tull, Aqualung.
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0: Jethro Tull with Aqualung on Steve Gorman Rocks. Blue Oyster Cult from upstate New York, a band that began their career known as Soft White Underbelly. Just about every band you know had a different name at first. Most bands have a name and then they change it to something else. Like U2 was famously called The Hype. But you know what? The way they've handled themselves and the way they've been for 50 years, that name would have worked just as well. I mean, my gosh, what a great on-the-money name for that band. Anyway, Blue Oyster Cult certainly did the job as well. Here's Don't Fear the Reaper.
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0: April, yes. I have a question, and it's well, I'll just come right on and say it. I have a question about your butt.
1: What?
0: No, your B-U-T, not your B-U-T-T, your B-U-T.
1: Wait, that still doesn't make sense.
0: You know, like there's guys who will say, you know, April, I think you're the greatest, but, you know, this. Like people say to me, Steve, you're a great drummer. I like your voice, but because you have the legs of a Vegas showgirl, it throws me and I'm too attracted to you. You know what I mean?
1: Oh, yeah. They say it all the time.
0: Actually, no one's ever said that. I think what they usually say is, Steve, you're a nice guy and you're kind of funny, but you kind of come off like a snob, like you know it all, like you're smarter than me, and I think you're a condescending jerk. So, you know, I have that. It happens. So, April Rose, what is your butt? What is it about you that people go, I love you, but...
1: Oh, I am just a mess when it comes to dishes. I leave them out everywhere. That's my butt. That's my problem.
0: Okay. Honestly, I wish I'd asked you about your butt instead of your butt.
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0: The Who behind Blue Eyes on Steve Gorman Rocks from 1971's Who's Next. My humble opinion, that is the greatest Who album of them all. 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

0: Dr. Feelgood, Motley Crue on Steve Gorman Rocks. The Crue with, I don't know, one of the most famous drummers ever, but not for being a drummer, just for his like personality, Tommy Lee. Mm-hmm. Is he technically a great drummer, or is he more just kind of legendary because of his wild antics and personality?
1: He is unquestionably a top-shelf drummer. His wild offstage life and antics have overshadowed the fact that he's one of the great drummers of rock music. Tommy Lee is an absolute machine on the drum kit.
0: What is it that's so great about him?
1: He just has great feel, keeps perfect time, hits hard, puts on a great show, of course, but no, just as a drummer, as a skilled practitioner of the drums, he is top shelf. And he really has worked hard to make sure nobody talks about that.

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2: Steve Gorman Sports. I'm looking at the NFL schedule this weekend, and I'm thinking about the San Francisco 49ers, and I think about their quarterback, Brock Purdy. Now, I've been a fan. I'm impressed with him, but I have to admit, I've always come from the place of, I can't believe he's actually good, as opposed to, oh no, he's an elite quarterback. Now, I'm not about to put Brock Purdy on a list with Patrick Mahomes or Josh Allen or Lamar Jackson or even Matt Stafford, who's, you know, pushing 40 at this point. But, I mean, the next line of quarterbacks, Joe Burrow, Justin Herbert, Dak Prescott, Drake May, Caleb Williams, Jared Goff, I think Brock Purdy's on that level. I think he's just fantastic. And you could say, well, he's in the right system with the right coach. Well, that's all we can judge him by. I mean, good for him. He plays great. I have real confidence when I watch Brock Purdy play. That's the thing that hit me. I've been watching the Niners this year, and I think every time he goes back, I'm expecting something good to happen. When he runs with the ball, I'm expecting something great to happen. I just think to myself, wait, it's time I stop thinking about him being the last guy taken in the draft and realize he's just a badass NFL quarterback. Nice job, Brock. 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

0: Ozzy Osbourne with Mr. Crowley on Steve Gorman Rocks. Now, Aleister Crowley pronounced his name Crowley, but for the rest of us, Crowley just sounds better, doesn't it? The Doors from their self-titled debut album, Break On Through.
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1: 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On this day in 1967, all six members of the Grateful Dead were arrested together. Now, believe it or not, they were busted by the Cali Narcotics Division for marijuana possession. Now, the cops, they were actually tipped off by an informant. Yeah, and they found over a pound of weed and hash in the house. Now, seriously, an informant. Well, the band, they spent a few hours in jail and ended up paying their fines, but they decided to use this bust, this particular bust, as a stand to being pro-drug. Hey, I mean, stand for what you believe in. Being authentic has always been the best way to go. That's your Classic Rock Rewind. I'm April Rose, and this is Steve Gorman Rocks. 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

0: The Grateful Dead, Touch of Grey on Steve Gorman Rocks. Boy, let's go back to 1987 when all of a sudden the Grateful Dead have a hit single that nobody saw coming and a video that MTV played regularly. I didn't know much about the Grateful Dead until Touch of Grey. I at least didn't realize how much I already did know. There were so many songs that I had heard that I kind of forgot about. I didn't focus on the Grateful Dead. I didn't own any of their albums, but the music had played in rooms where I was throughout my whole life. So when Touch of Grey exploded and suddenly there was a million overnight converts to the Deadhead world, their music popped up everywhere. And I was like, wait, that's the Grateful Dead? I've heard that song. Wait, this is the Dead? I know that song. And I realized, man, I like a lot of their music. Now, I was never anywhere close to being a Deadhead. I saw the band, the actual Grateful Dead, with Jerry Garcia only twice. But I really enjoyed both shows. And I totally love what they did and how they did it. The fact that I can't listen to 12 seconds of Scarlet Begonias and tell you if it's from London 72 or Hamburg 77 doesn't mean I can't weigh in at all on the fact that that song is fantastic. I mean, does it?
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0: Aerosmith on Steve Gorman Rocks with Dream On from their self-titled debut album from 1973. Steven Tyler was trying to get that song written for quite a while. He heard the song in his head, and he would pick up guitars on a regular basis and try to make it make sense on a guitar. And it dawned on him, I need to play this on a keyboard. I can't find the chords on the guitar. When he finally got his hands on a keyboard, well, it came right out. He had been kicking it around for a while. I think the band must have recognized right away, my, that's pretty great right there. I mean, when a guy says, oh, hey, that song I've been trying to get out, here it is, and he plays Dream On, you had to have had goosebumps realizing, oh, my God, this guy just wrote us a classic. It wasn't a hit for a couple of years. It took a while for radio to discover its greatness, but Dream On has lived on. And for my money, as iconic, as great as anything Aerosmith ever did.
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0: Guns N' Roses kicking off the fifth hour of the night and the final hour. Guns N' Roses kicking off the fifth and final hour of the night, the fifth and final hour of the week. On October 2nd, I would be remiss if I did not wish my sister, Susan Tyson, a warm and loving birthday. Best older sister anybody ever had. We got Don Henley, Boys of Summer, coming up. But first, Pink Floyd.
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0: It's time for Questionable Wisdom on Steve Gorman Rocks. Here's April Rose with tonight's question.
1: Listening on 98.1 The Max out in Memphis, we have Rebecca who needs some advice. Now, Steve, she wants to know, is it okay to ghost someone that she's only been on 3 dates with? Or does she need to have like that awkward conversation?
2: I don't think it's ever right to ghost anyone. Mm-hmm. I mean, unless they've done something really terrible. Ghosting someone means you might have an even more awkward conversation with them when you bump into them at a concert or at a Wendy's later, right?
1: Ooh, that'd be so awkward.
2: That said, you don't have to have an awkward conversation. You can have a very brief conversation. You can just say, you know, I had a good time, but I'm just not in the headspace for this. And by the way, if he needs more information, too bad. You don't owe him that. You just deliver it very straight. And for that matter, it's been 3 dates. You could probably do this via text, honestly.
1: I totally think you could do it via text, and I feel like the proper text to send would be a ghost emoji, because at least you're saying like a little bit something, and then you could just leave it out there like that.
2: This is my only concern with that. Memphis is a great town. It's a small town.
1: Uh-huh.
2: Chances are, if you've gone out with someone a few times, you have enough in common where you're probably going to see each other eventually. And so I really am just thinking more about that one. Just get it out of the way. Walk through the fire for 1 second as opposed to dancing near the fire waiting to see this guy for the next 5 years.
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5: Steve Gorman rocks, yeah. Bigfoot. I saw him. He's here in the woods of Michigan. Oh, by the way, it's Gonzo from Saginaw, Michigan.
4: Thanks for the info, Gonzo. 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

0: Cheap Trick, I want you to want me from Live at Budokan 1979. Metallica just kicked off their live shows at the Sphere in Las Vegas. I've only seen a few photos and a couple of quick videos, but it looked amazing. Don't think I'm going to be catching any of the shows. That's sad, but true. Kind of like Metallica.
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0: Metallica was Sad But True on Steve Gorman Rocks. I played some shows with Metallica in 1991. My former band, the Black Crowes, were on the European Monsters of Rock tour. And Metallica was second on the bill to AC/DC. But that was really the year, right after their self-titled Black Album was released, that Metallica took over the world of rock music. They surpassed Guns N' Roses by 1993 as the biggest band in the world. And they've been the biggest rock band in the world ever since. I don't think Foo Fighters can touch them. I don't think U2 can touch them as far as the immediacy, the permanence, the idea of a fan base that is so diehard, so devoted, so committed that they can go out and do whatever they want anytime they ever want. That's the place Metallica has been since 1993. And I would imagine it's a pretty great place to be. Def Leppard from Hysteria, 1987. This is Rocket.
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0: Steve Gorman Rocks. Here's your host, Steve Gorman.
1: It's October 2nd. Let's look back at a few moments from musical history on this day, April.
2: I am ready to go, Steve. Let's do it.
1: On this day in 2017, we lost Tom Petty. Ooh. He was 66 years old. This was just days after performing a show at the Hollywood Bowl to finish a very successful tour. Tom Petty had a 40-year run
2: from
1: 1977 to 2017. And you know what? He never really went sideways, never got too weird.
2: That's true.
1: Always wrote great songs, great albums, great tours. A huge loss for rock and roll music, easily on the Mount Everest of greatest American singer-songwriters. Woo! On this day in 1996, a Pearl Jam concert in Hartford, Connecticut ended when a massive riot broke out in the crowd.
2: What?
1: 30 people were arrested and almost 100 people were kicked out of the venue.
2: What?
1: Apparently, fans were upset because they couldn't understand a word Eddie Vedder said.
2: Stop it, you're such a liar.
1: No, that's not true. They were rushing the stage. People without tickets were trying to get closer and closer, and it just turned into a big scrum. A really ugly moment for sure. And speaking of ugly moments, on this day in 1977, the body of Elvis Presley and his mother were relocated from a cemetery in Memphis to the grounds of Graceland, because after Elvis's initial burial in a cemetery, thieves tried to dig up and snatch the coffin. So they removed Elvis and his mom, buried them behind Graceland, where they are to this day, safe and secure.
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1: Whatever, Steve's a rock star. He's played with Aerosmith, AC/DC, Metallica, blah, blah, blah, boring. But have you heard his impression of Steven Tyler?
2: 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Come on!
1: Now that's the goods right there. This is Steve Gorman Rock.

0: Whitesnake, here I go again on Steve Gorman Rocks, and there we go again, off into the blue yonder for the weekend, April Rose.
1: Ooh.
0: We've done our job. We have brought everybody safely to the weekend ahead. Hope everyone has a great couple of days off.
1: I feel like you're a good therapy session. Like, just listen to our show. If you're having any problems, just get lost in the music, and that's where you go.
0: Oh, absolutely. I mean, I have several degrees, April, in clinical psychology. Maybe not so much degrees, but I've read pamphlets.
1: Right.
0: You know?
1: Okay, I believe that. That sounds right.
0: I went down a Reels rabbit hole talking about mental health awareness, so I feel like I'm perfectly adequate at helping people get to the weekend. We're going to do it all again next week, so have a great weekend, everybody. We'll be back Monday night, same time, same station. Cheers.
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United takes its time. But the shack outside the game. 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

look at that mama, she got it sticking in the cameraman. Oh, look at her, so. And he's up there, what's that? Hawaiian noises. He's banging on the bongos like a chimpanzee. Oh, that ain't working.

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Riding the wind since 1990.

0: Kicking off a block party weekend with a block of some lead for your head. 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Good Saturday morning, Misty here with you. And of course, it is a block party weekend, doing those classic rock blocks from your favorite artist. Going to do it all day today. Well, all the way up until, 1 p.m. That's when pregame starts for the Tennessee Vols taking on Auburn. Both of them ranked 3-1. This is going to be a good game, right? Like I said, pregame, 1 p.m. 3:30 p.m. kickoff, all going on at Neyland Stadium, and all of it you can hear right here at Tri-Cities Classic Rock, WQUT.
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0: Tri-Cities Classic Rock, 101.5 WQUT. Little Warren Zevon rocking you Saturday morning with some Werewolves of London. Heading out to Trader Vic's. Been near the one in Emeryville, California this summer. Did get to go to the one in Atlanta this recently, actually. So no guy there with his hair perfect. Eek. It happens, right? That's how it goes.
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0: Wrapping up a block of some Guns N' Roses on a block party weekend. 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

0: Have a Drink on Me, AC/DC, Saturday morning, Tri-Cities Classic Rock, 101.5 WQUT. 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

0: Yeah, it's a block party weekend, and that's your block of some Southern classic stuff. Skynyrd, Tri-Cities Classic Rock, 101.5 WQUT. 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

0: Wrapping up a block of some Aussie Block Party Weekend, Tri-Cities Classic Rock, 101.5 WQUT. Good morning. Hope you're having a great weekend so far. I mean, even if you're just starting it off, hope it's going great. And you want to check out some sweet deals, I can tell you that's going to make your weekend much better. 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I know deals. I wouldn't steer you wrong. 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

0: Block Party Weekend. Block and some Doobie Brothers getting a little dancing going on a Saturday morning. Tri-Cities Classic Rock, 101.5 WQUT. Good morning to you. Hope you're having a good one. Let's see what we're going to talk about. Yeah, we're going to talk about something. It's a shot to win $1,000. 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

0: 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Getting you a block of some AC/DC. 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Good morning to you. You know what's going on this afternoon? Yeah, a little old ball game down in Knoxville. Tennessee Vols are taking on Auburn. Both of them ranked 3-1. Pre-game starts at 1 p.m. Kickoff is at 3:30 p.m. And you can hear it right here at Tri-Cities Classic Rock, WQUT.
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0: Tri-Cities Classic Rock 101.5 WQUT. Misty here with you on this Saturday morning. Good morning to you. We're doing that block party weekend, and I think I'm going to wrap up my part of the block party weekend the same way that I started it off. We're going to do a little block of lead for your head. It is on the way.
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0: And the same way I kicked off this morning, it's the way I'm going to wrap up my morning. Block of some lead for your head on a block party weekend. Of course, don't forget the Tennessee Vols are taking on Auburn with a 1 p.m. pregame right here on WQUT. John Patrick's coming in next. He's going to rock you with some blocks of rock all the way up until the game time. And I will be back here bright and early in the morning, and we'll rock with more blocks of rock. Have a great Saturday.
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Riding the wind since 1937.

went down to Georgia. He was looking for a soul to steal. He was in a bind because he was way behind and he was willing to make a deal. When he came across this young man sawing on a fiddle and playing it hot, and the devil jumped up on a hickory stump and said, "Boy, let me tell you what. I guess you didn't know it, but I'm a fiddle player too. And if you'd care to take a dare, I'll make a bet with you. Now you play pretty good fiddle, boy, but give the devil his due. I bet a fiddle of gold against your soul, because I think I'm better than you." The boy said, "My name's Johnny, and it might be a sin, but I'll take your bet, and you're going to regret, because I'm the best."

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And he pulled the bow across the strings and it made an evil hiss. And then a band of demons joined in and it sounded

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0: It's the CDB times three on a block party weekend. Tri-Cities Classic Rock, 101.5 WQUT on a wet Saturday morning with John Patrick here getting started. Looks like it's going to be kind of wet and drippy pretty much all weekend. So just enjoy the block party. And, of course, Tennessee football. It is a big orange game day as the Vols going to be taking on Auburn in Knoxville. That pregame coverage begins on the Vol Network at 1 o'clock today. It is a 3:30 kickoff. You can, of course, catch it all here on your home of the Big Orange. Coming up, Aerosmith, the Eagles, and we got a Black Sabbath block this hour on QUT.
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2: Yes, we are the Kingsport Chambers Family Fall Festival going on at Cleek Farm, which is at 2233 Cleek Road in Kingsport. And you know, it's wet out here, but I have got Nicole Austin with me. She is the Chief Public Affairs Officer for the Kingsport Chamber. And we're not going to let the rain bother us at all, are we?
3: That's right. It's you're not going to melt. Come on out.
2: Yeah, and all the fun activities are undercover. So
3: yes.
2: The only time, you know, bring your umbrella to walk to these areas from your car, but other than that, you're going to be good. And there's so much to do out here for the kids.
3: Yes, so much to do. Wear some good footwear. It's just a light drizzle. Most everything is either in the barn or under the shed. Everything else has a tent. Lots of stuff. And it's free.
2: I mean,
3: you can't beat that.
2: You don't even have to have a ticket at this point. Just come on.
3: Just come on down. We have lots of food vendors out here. We have pumpkin bowling, face painting, fairy hair. Pet Works is here with some of the cute animals. And all adoption fees today are covered by Wallace Nissan.
2: Oh, so awesome.
3: Come on out, get yourself a pet. We have axe throwing, pumpkin bowling, all the kind of carnival games that you would think of. An ice cream truck, cornucopia is here. There's so much to do. So if you're bored on a rainy day, grab those kids, put on a raincoat, put on some good shoes, and come out.
2: And we want to mention, too, they've got stuff for seniors as well. They've got the center stage cloggers over there right now going at it. They have got from 11 until 1, they'll have bluegrass music. They've got lunch over there.
3: Bingo.
2: And then bingo from 1 till 2.
3: Yes. So there's something for everyone.
2: And it's free.
3: It's free. This is a service to the community. I do want to say a big thank you to all of our sponsors that made it happen. Garza Law, Price and Ramey, The Blake. We also have several secondary sponsors that have made this happen, like Wallace Nissan, Marco's Pizza, lots of Price and Ramey, lots of great groups out here that are

0: 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So come on out and enjoy it. We're doing this for the community.
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2: Yes, we're at the Kingsport Chamber's Family Fall Festival going on at Cleek Farm. 2233 Cleek Road in Kingsport. And yes, it is raining, but you know what? They planned ahead for this.
3: Yes.
2: I have got Nicole Austin with me. She is the Chief Public Affairs Officer for the Kingsport Chamber. You planned ahead, so everything's undercover.
3: Yes. Almost everything out here is going to be undercover. We have nine.
2: Except for a few games, but those kids don't mind being out in the rain.
3: There's kids out there right now throwing axes and playing baseball on one of these inflatables over here. So besides that, we've got plenty of cover.
2: Yes, you do, and lots of games and activities for kids out here, and even stuff for seniors
3: yes.
2: over there. You
3: yes.
2: got the cloggers, you've got bluegrass coming up, and
3: we've got bingo from yeah. 1 to 2 today. We've got bluegrass from 11 to 1 by Flat Out Blue. We've got the center stage cloggers right now from 10 to 11 that are clogging inside the barn. Fairy hair, pumpkin bowling, lots of activities, toss a jug. I mean, you name it, it's out here.
2: And if you're looking for a new furry family member,
3: yes.
2: Petworks is out here. Got three of their adoptable dogs here, Nikita, Nava, and Miss Jewel. And I got to admit, Miss Jewel,
3: they're
2: she'll
3: precious.
2: Steal your heart, man.
3: All three of them.
2: But
3: precious.
2: The adoption fees are paid by Wallace Nissan today.
3: Yes.
2: So if you come out and adopt one of these dogs, you get to take it home, and it won't cost you nothing. You'll get a lot of love.
3: Absolutely. And if there's one at the shelter that you have your eye on, they can get that one for you, too.
2: Really?
3: So, yes, absolutely.
2: That's awesome.
3: I want to say a big thank you. You mentioned Wallace, and we could not do this event without many of our sponsors. Our title sponsors this year was Garza Law, Price & Ramey, and The Blake. And then we had associate partners, Segra, True Neighbor, and, of course, Wallace. Our food partner is Marco's, and of course you guys being our media partner, and of course Petworks is here. So come on out. We got lots of kids in ponchos, lots of rain boots. It's just a light drizzle.
2: And it's pleasant. I gave up trying to stay dry.
3: Yeah, it feels good though, right, Jim?
2: Yeah, it really does, running around.
3: Come get
2: if
3: your
2: you want to dance in the rain, you can do
3: Let's
2: it out
3: do
2: here.
3: It.
2: So come out
3: it.
2: And join us. We're at Cleek Farm for the Kingsport Chamber's Family Fall Festival. 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

0: That three-song blast from Black Sabbath on a block party weekend, Tri-Cities Classic Rock, 101.5 WQUT. With John Patrick, we'll get back into the music in just a matter of moments. And don't forget, Black Jacket Symphony coming back just before Valentine's Day. They're going to be performing Michael Jackson's Thriller album live on stage. 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
2: Yes, we are at Cleek Farms in Kingsport for the Kingsport Chamber's Family Fall Festival. And even though it's raining out here, it's not a downpour. You can still get out and have some fun. Nicole Austin's with me. She's the Chief Public Affairs Officer for the Kingsport Chamber. And the people out here are having a great time.
3: They are.
2: They're not letting the rain
3: trickling
2: dampen
3: in. That's right.
2: Anything.
3: That's right. All you need is a poncho. Come on out. Wear some good footage. Wear some good shoes.
2: Going on until 2 o'clock and tons of games and activities for kids. But it's all undercover. And also the stuff for seniors.
3: Yes.
2: Undercover.
3: Yes.
2: We're undercover, too.
3: We're undercover. I'm not wet right now. We have 9-hole mini golf that's happening over here. He is completely covered. Of course, the cloggers are still going. We have someone that's doing pumpkin carving.
2: You can Gary Bortz is so talented.
3: You can go see some of the stuff. He's doing it live. He's out here carving pumpkins, putting some beautiful faces on them. We also have, like, paint pumpkins. We've got face painting and artwork and coloring stations, so much stuff for kids. They're going to have a great time, and seniors too.
2: And if they're in the house driving you crazy,
3: yes,
2: bring them out.
3: Come on
2: it's
3: out.
2: It's free.
3: It's free. Going on until 2 o'clock. We're right here at Cleek Farms, so come out 10 to 2 today and see us at the Family Fall Festival.
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0: Saturday Night Special, finishing off three in a row from Skynyrd on a block party weekend. Tri-Cities Classic Rock, 101.5 WQUT. With John Patrick, we'll get back into the music with Rat. Also, we've got The Who, and we'll do another block from Van Halen coming up this hour on QUT.
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2: Yes, we're at the Family Fall Festival going on until 2 o'clock today at Cleek Farm. 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You are one of the title sponsors.
3: Yes, we are. You know, the forecast is a little bit of liquid rain, a little bit of liquid sunshine out here, but we are still having a blast. We've got tons of stuff coming up. We have some bingo and bluegrass. We've got great food by Marco's Pizza. And
2: I've already had a piece.
3: And it's great. And we have got some great fun out here. It might be a little bit muddy, so wear some good tennis shoes, but we are having a blast out here.
2: And all kinds of things for the kids to do. There are contests, lots of activities. Everything is undercover except for a few inflatable games, but that is not had any deterrence on these children. They're
3: absolutely
2: loving it.
3: Not.
2: It doesn't matter. But most everything is undercover, so you can come out, get something to eat. It's all free, too.
3: It's all free, yes.
2: And you don't even need a ticket at this point. Just come on out.
3: Come on out, yeah.
2: I also want to mention some of the other sponsors that helped put this all together and make it possible. Garza Law Firm, of course, Price and Ramey Insurance Group, the Blake of Kingsport, along with Segra, True Neighbor Credit Union, Wallace Nissan of Kingsport, and also Petworks of Kingsport is out here today. They've got three of their adoptable dogs. They're all really sweet. And if you decide to adopt one today, no adoption fee, because
3: absolutely,
2: that is paid by Wallace Nissan. Come on out and join us. We're at Cleek Farm. This is going on until 2 o'clock with the Kingsport Chamber. 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

0: Baba O'Reilly, Teenage Wasteland from The Who, Tri-Cities Classic Rock, 101.5 WQUT. With John, we'll get into the block party once again with Van Halen in a matter of moments. Again, Tennessee football coming up this afternoon. Vols and Auburn hooking up at Neyland Stadium in Knoxville. Vols trying to bounce back from that loss last weekend, and they'll take on an old rival. They don't see that much anymore, the Auburn Tigers. 1 o'clock pregame. It's a 3:30 kick here on your home of the Big Orange, WQUT.
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2: 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And we've had rain the whole time. It's not a gully washer, a big downpour, but it is raining out here. All kinds of activities for the kids, for the whole family. Everything is undercover, so you don't have to stand outside. Jake Weaver from the Blake of Kingsport is with me. You're one of the title sponsors out here.
3: Yes, ma'am. Thank you for having us, and thank you to the Chamber for hosting this event here at Cleek Farm. Jerry, I think the rain is starting to hold off a little bit, so still got plenty of time to come on out, enjoy some Marco's Pizza, play some carnival games, come by and play some bingo, see all of our vendors, and get back home before the Tennessee game starts.
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2: They've got bingo coming up from 1 until 2. They've got bluegrass. 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Just have a great time, and we want to thank them for having us out here today. We're at Cleek Farm. 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

0: 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With John Patrick hanging in for a bit as we head for Tennessee football coverage beginning at 1 o'clock. And coming up to take you there, we got music coming from Queen, also the Cars, and we'll do a Zeppelin block this hour on QUT.
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0: best friend's girl from the Cars, Tri-Cities Classic Rock, 101.5 WQUT, with John. 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

0: a threefer from Led Zeppelin on a block party weekend. 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With John about to step aside, we'll pause the block party until after Tennessee football, which begins at the top of the hour. 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
3: Its strength lies in its tradition, preserved generation to generation. From the misty mountain peaks where the sun rises to the river-carved lowlands where it sets. It is woven into the rich fabric of the state and its people. Shared experiences. The checkerboard. The Navy boats preparing for kickoff. Radios cranked up as the tee prepares to open.
4: It's football time in Tennessee!
3: It is an inherited passion, passed from grandfathers and aunts and father to son. Discussed in barbershops, churches, workplaces, and around kitchen tables all week. The wins mean more, and the losses hurt more than they should. We're not fans of Tennessee. We are Tennessee. It's more than a game. It is community. It is identity. It is pride. It belongs to us. Not just something we listen to, something we share. This is Tennessee football.
5: America's number one team gave you multiple chances to walk away with a win last week. Even on a day when you did not play well yourself, you still sat within yards of a victory. But the Volunteers could not score that home win. It has been a long week around the football complex, around campus, around the kitchens and workplaces and church parking lots of the Volunteer State. But Texas is over, right? It's on to Auburn with lots to fix. Questions abounding. Was that more about Texas is that good? Or does Tennessee have work to do? Mike Keith, this week has been about correcting the problems and building momentum from there.
6: That's right. They say that they've made it very clear to everybody involved that after they watch the tape on Monday, that's over. And whatever happened is about getting Tennessee better. So the coaching staff certainly has to evaluate what was it about Texas that was just really good, and you understand that the opponent has something to do with it. But for the team, it's all about Tennessee. It's all about getting on page with the wide receivers. It's all about the offensive line and getting that situation straight, particularly because you're going to have to replace Wendell Moy at left guard. He's out for the year. And then on defense, not giving up so many big plays. So Tennessee's focus has been Tennessee, they say, since Tuesday. Can you say it? And then sometimes it's hard because you lost an emotional game. Absolutely. But Tennessee wants to prove today that what they're saying about their mindset and being able to turn the page is true.
5: Alex Golish leads the Tigers coming over from South Florida this offseason. His offensive approach is this Josh Heupel style, led by a quarterback who came with him from Tampa.
6: Byrum Brown, 6'3", 235 out of Raleigh, North Carolina. He was at USF for 4 years total, played 3 years for Alex Golish. Here's the stat on him that's really impressive. Last season, he was able to throw for over 3,000 yards and rush for over 1,000. Since the playoff era, the start of which was 2014, six players have done that, Larry. Listen to this list. Jaden Daniels, Jalen Hurts, Kyler Murray, Lamar Jackson, Deshaun Watson. Ooh. That tells you the type of focus that this offense has on their quarterback. And some listening will say, well, that's every offense. But this is a guy, I think it's quite possible today, that between rushes and passes, he will be involved directly in 80% of their plays. For example, last week, a guy like Arch Manning, maybe 50 to 55, 60%. this guy is going to be the guy Tennessee has to stop.
5: And so it's a different kind of challenge for this Vols defense.
6: 100%. I mean, this is a totally different thing because I mentioned not only does he throw it and run it, but he's big. So the issue is if he gets on the edge, some of your defensive backs who are much smaller are going to have to find a way to get him down. The big thing is keeping him contained. So the question is, does he put Tennessee's defense on their heels where they can't be as aggressive, or are they able to take it to him and absolutely throw him off his game? That's obviously what Tennessee's defense wants to do.
5: Where has the focus been this week with Faison Brandon and the Vols offense?
6: Faison Brandon's had an interesting week from the standpoint that he made it clear he would have liked to have played a game on Monday. They were so impressed with his overall mindset about how he came in physically and took care of his body. He was no doubt beaten up after that game, but also the mental standpoint. They had some hard conversations with him. Hey, young man, you got to let go of the ball in this situation. You've got to make sure that you're on point with what you're calling at the line of scrimmage, that you're getting everything together. These teams from now on, they're all going to move that fast. Yes, he had never seen it, and yes, everybody understands that's true and that he's 18, but he's Tennessee's quarterback. Doesn't matter if he's a freshman now, he's the guy. And he was committed to hearing all of that, to getting himself physically, mentally better through the course of the week. I think they're really excited to see him play, to see how he follows it, based on the fact that he really took the right approach through the course of the week.
5: And he faces an Auburn defense that, first, they want to stop the run. Very aggressive, DJ Durkin. A lot of different looks, and they're coming at you a lot of different ways.
6: They are coming at you a lot of different ways. And Larry, you talk about Durkin. He loves to give you multiple fronts. And then he loves to jump out of things. He likes to bring people from different places. But what he really has at his disposal, Xavier Atkins. He is Auburn's first returning All-American since Tracy Rocker in 1987 and 88. He leads the nation since the start of last year in tackles for loss. This year, he's already got three quarterback sacks. Number 17 on offense is a big deal for them, Byron Brown. Number 17 on defense is as big a deal, and I'm talking about Xavier Atkins. He's everywhere. Tennessee has to account for him at all times. He is Durkin's chess piece. The other thing to remember, the co-defensive coordinator at Auburn is Tim Banks. Tim Banks knows Tennessee's personnel. He certainly knows what Josh Heupel wants to do. So for a lot of the talk about Alex Golish knowing so much about Heupel, the real story, the underlying story, is that Tim Banks is on that staff. And Banks has knowledge of 2025 Heupel and also has good knowledge of the personnel.
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0: Getting the football teed up for kickoff. 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
10: After a lot of rain this morning, the clouds are moving out at Neyland Stadium as we get set for Auburn and Tennessee. Vols defense trying to build on what they've done the first 4 weeks.
11: Definitely impressed by the way we're playing, but if you look back at the game, you know, we could do a lot more. Both scores that were let up, you know, in the game, you know, we could have played better up front. So I think, you know, yeah, we're excited about the stuff we put on tape so far, but there's definitely more out there for us.
10: That's Leo coach Andrew Jackson preparing for this Auburn attack.
11: Every week is a challenge in this conference, so there's no laydown. They're going to be physical. They're going to try to run us off the ball. Quarterback's phenomenal with his legs. Running backs run hard. I mean, they're going to try to knock the snot out of us, and we got to be ready. You know, the last week was last week, but this is a new challenge, and you know, it's a new Saturday. We've got to defend the home turf better.
10: The Ball Network and the Tennessee Beef Industry Council have fired up a long-standing tradition today. 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

0: continues as we crisscross the Southeastern Conference.
1: Early on in Starkville, it is Alabama 21, Mississippi State 7. That's thanks to a couple of Kamario Taylor turnovers that have led directly to Alabama points. In Athens, Georgia is out to a 7-0 lead on Vanderbilt as they play in the first quarter. The SEC's most productive offense on display at 3:30 Eastern this afternoon as Florida visits Missouri. Eli Drinkwitz has seen his Tigers defense give up 20 completions of 15-plus yards.
2: And we got to do a better job. But, you know, this is a whole brand-new team coming together and trying to figure some of this stuff out together. And I've been proud of the way they respond. Now, I mean, this is a really, really good football team we got coming in here. So we got to speed up the response, and we got to have a bounce-back factor for sure.
1: Gators and Tigers have split the last 8 meetings. South Carolina has allowed 40-plus points in back-to-back SEC games this afternoon. Will Stein's ranked Kentucky Wildcats visit.
3: Our guys got to go play well. You know, I'm not really sure why they rank people this early in the season. There's a lot of games left. And so it's about playing well on Saturdays, not letting that dictate how we play. We should play to our standard regardless.
1: Kentucky winning despite just 9 of 39 third down conversions to start the season. 4:15 kickoff. Tonight in College Station, Texas A&M tries to rebound from 2 straight SEC losses as the Aggies battle Arkansas. Ryan Silverfield expects a strong offensive push from A&M.
4: Got to be cleaner on our assignments. They're going to show some tempo. We got to be ready for that. Obviously, a new offensive coordinator, and so there's still some things that they probably haven't seen, right? Just like any offense, I didn't know they were capable of doing that. So we got to be ready.
1: A&M has won 9 of the last 10 meetings in this series. LSU steps out of conference tonight against McNeese. The Tigers have allowed just 190 rushing yards total in 4 games so far. Score updates throughout the afternoon from the SEC Today scoreboard. Safety DeJuan Lane on the lessons of last week's loss to Texas.
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19: It's Tennessee and Auburn. Welcome to the Big Orange Countdown. Brent Hubbs along with Bill Mayo and Jason Swain. So glad to have you along with us on this game day Saturday as SEC play continues in Neyland Stadium. Special day today for a lot of reasons, but most importantly, a big football game as it's Tennessee and Auburn. We're going to take your questions here for the next hour or so via the text line at 865-657-1278. So be sure to line those up. 865-657-1278 is the number. And as we get started here, I want to welcome to the program Tennessee Director of Athletics, Danny White, who joins us here. And Danny, when you look at this game and you look at what your stadium and what's happening here, I mean, yes, last week was electric. You feel like you got things, I guess, maybe more user-friendly in some ways for your fans to get in and out. You feel like you've kind of hit your sweet spot with that?
20: Yeah, you know, sometimes with a challenge, obviously always proud to have the President of the United States on campus and at a game, but the security protocols make you a little nervous leading up. There's a lot of work, credit to our team last week, to make sure we could have a secure environment but also fill our stadium. And mostly credit to our fans. We asked them to come early. They came early. It was awesome. We did the happy hour deal. I don't know how much that was a part of it or not. We're going to find out today because we're running it back for the rest of the year. I thought we had just such a smooth entry into Neyland Stadium. As we all know, our footprint is different. 80-90% of the stadium loads from one side, and I thought it went absolutely fantastic across the board, obviously, other than the result of the game. But hopefully we have the same thing here today. That's the plan.
19: Yep, with a better result at the end of the game.
20: With a better result, no question.
19: Today is also the Smoky Gray Day, but this is a special – you've kind of altered the Smoky Grays the last few years, you and your creative team, and you put a theme around them. There's been a – represent, if you will, honor the past, the type deal. This one, you guys have leaned into this one as much as anything with recognizing General Neyland. Why is this one so important?
20: We've been talking about since I got here. We're going to innovate and lead the way in college sports, be innovative, forward-thinking, but we're also going to celebrate and honor our past and our traditions. And the Smoky Gray series is both. And, anytime you do a novelty uniform, it's fun, and young people love them, and it's unique, and what's it going to look like year to year? It's an interesting, innovative thing, but we're honoring General Neyland, the man that built the Cathedral of College Football, in a really unique way. Our staff's been working on this uniform design for a couple of years, and it tells a story about Tennessee football that on a national stage that a lot of people are going to get to see today.
2: You leaned into it, though, more than just the uniform, which you haven't done in the past. You've got the signature on the sideline. You've changed the logo in the middle of the field. You've got carry the fight in the end zone. Why did this one go a step further? And do you like this? Is this something you think you can do every year? Or is this sort of a – because the story's so in-depth with this one, it's different.
20: It's different. It's General Nealon. It's the 100-year anniversary of when he came to Tennessee. I wouldn't want to paint my creative folks into a corner on what we might do in future years. I let the creative people get creative and just ask them what they need. I think our team is the best in the country. So they thought that would amplify the uniform look and the whole story we're trying to tell and celebrate in General Nealon. I think it looks fantastic.
2: You mentioned you let your creative team go create, but you do lead, and it's an interesting time, as we've talked about numerous times, in college athletics. We're not going to dive into everything that's going on, but the Protect College Sports Act took one step closer towards maybe becoming a reality, but there's still a ton of unknowns there. For you as a leader in college athletics, when you look at the landscape of the next year and roster management and all the things that have to take place, that's now become a year-by-year deal, more so than ever before. How do you manage this? How many plans do you have? I mean, do you have A, B, and C? How do you communicate with your coaches? And I guess how maddening is it that it might be different tomorrow than it is today?
20: Yeah, we're already working on 2027 fall, winter, spring roster, 27-28, and have been since the summer. You got to have multiple plans if the bill passes, if it doesn't pass. If rules change, it has been a frustrating, to say the least, environment for the last 4+ years, trying to make sure we're leading and winning with integrity. At Tennessee, we want to win the right way, but also understanding our rules keep changing, the landscape keeps changing, the legal environment keeps changing. Some of it is our lack of acceptance as an industry on the legal reality that the Supreme Court told us back in 2021. There is no path for a real hard cap, regardless of how you want to do it, through a bill, through the House settlement, through the rules. It's unconstitutional without a CBA. For folks that keep saying this is unsustainable financially, it's really only unsustainable if you spend money you don't have. If you stop doing that, it immediately becomes sustainable. So we have budgets for all of our coaches for the year that we're in. Our student athletes at Tennessee, our coaches know how things work, and we deliver on our promises. We're working on building that same template for next year.
2: Well, we could get on that. We could talk on this subject and get on that box for a while, but that's not the story of today. Today, the story is obviously the fun with the Smoky Grays and fans getting in and out, but the big story today is football team going and playing well and winning, and this fan base needs to help them out today.
20: No question. We need Nealon loud. I know we'll get it. It's going to be electric in there. Big opportunity. Auburn's got a great football team, great football coach, and Alex Golish, who we all know was here, and it's going to be a challenge, but I know our guys are ready, and let's go get a W.
2: All right. Tennessee Director of Athletics Danny White, thanks for joining us.
20: Thanks for having me. Go Vols!
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28: It's Tennessee and Auburn, and it's the Big Orange Countdown. Glad to have you along with us on this Saturday morning. Let's get right to it, Jason Swain and Bill Mayo. Lots of talk all week long about Tennessee's offense, and there's a lot of different ways to sort of dive into this, so we're going to start by diving into the offensive line and the run game. Got a question on the text line here. Can you explain to me why almost all of our run plays are inside runs and did not mix up a few more of the speed options or outside zone plays? It seems like over the last couple of years, defenses are keying on that. With the struggling offensive line play, why hasn't Tennessee gone outside more in the run game? One, Bill Mayo, do you believe that Tennessee should go outside more than they have? What's the challenges in getting running outside the tackles versus inside the tackles?
29: Well, when you look at how Texas was playing defense last week, they were playing their base front, so basically a six-man box. Tennessee believes they can run the ball against a six-man box inside. That proved to not be really real effective last week, but that's why we were trying to do the inside runs. They weren't having to crowd the box, and which opens up the outside, so that kind of eliminated some of that. Plus, they had really good linebackers that ran side to side very well. So sometimes just straight ahead is a better attack.
28: So would you look at last week, moving forward to this week and beyond, where are your flags, your concerns with this offensive line? Is it pass protection? Is it specifics into pass protection? Is it the run game? Where are your red flags?
29: I think it's a combination of a couple different things. One, obviously the pass protection was glaring last week. We struggled in picking up twist, which is a stunt that the defensive line runs where one defensive lineman loops and the other guy crashes. We did not pick that up. I think there were three or four that I saw in the game that we missed, and that's fundamental working together. I'm sure Coach Ellerby had the guys working that all week long, because one thing about a defensive coordinator, when they see a weakness, they're going to come try to exploit that. You watch today, Auburn will run multiple twists until we prove we can pick it up. So they've got to pick that up.
2: Is that communication? Is that all that is?
29: It's some communication. It's fundamentals of how you work it. If I'm playing right guard and the three technique on me loops outside, then I know I have got to slide outside, because the five technique or the defensive end is going to be crashing inside. Now, the tackle doesn't know that a stunt is happening or a twist is happening, because they could just be on a slant. So he's got to stay on that tackle until the guard bumps him and takes the tackle off of him. Then he stops and picks up the looper coming around the corner. So it's a lot of just feel and working together and doing it repetition in practice.
2: And that's a challenge today, because Wendell Moy is out. We know that. Sam Umaroff is questionable at best for today, Jason Swain. So you may be in a left guard situation with a guy who hasn't played left guard. Nick Moore might get the start there, or get a bunch of playing time there today. That brings on a new set of challenges for that offensive front. So I ask you this. If you know you have some limitations up there, how do you help them and help a young quarterback today?
0: I would say tempo. Tempo will help with that. I will say throwing screens to the perimeter to the wide receivers. I mean, you can kill two birds with one stone here with giving your wideouts the ball early in the game, giving them opportunity to make some plays on the perimeter, but at the same time, helping your offensive line not have to play in a phone booth. So get those defensive linemen running side on the sideline. But I think tempo, something that we kind of went away from over the last couple of years, could help you until this offensive line improves, and then the perimeter passing game as well. So it's a good opportunity for Nick Moore, and I know that he had his eyes set on playing center and was a starter center the first game of the season, but here's an opportunity for him to maybe play guard, and who knows, he may go out there and crush it.
2: How hard is it to fix, though, if the defensive front can get home without bringing any extra bodies? Because I can't imagine that Texas didn't think they were going to have to bring some extra people. They ended up playing a lot of zone stuff behind, which makes challenges for the quarterback and the receivers, right?
0: Yeah, just it's so many problems that you create for yourself in the passing game. I mean, those holes, there's just not many of them in the passing game. When you have seven guys dropping into coverage, you can have safeties playing over the top, eliminating the big play. And then you have, maybe a cutter, someone that's playing the crossing routes, in an intermediate zone, the second level. And so it just really makes it hard. And that's why you have a young quarterback like Faison Brandon, who may be unsure to let the ball go because he sees a glimpse of a different color in an area where he's supposed to throw the football.
29: Well, so we talked about it last week, right, in the pregame. If a defensive coordinator can play his base front defense, yep, he is happy as a clam. Yep. He can sit there with a four-man rush and have seven in coverage. They're hard to beat when they're getting home with four against us, and they can sit back there and play zone, and there's not a lot of holes to throw the football.
0: Our defense did it to Arch last week.
29: Exactly. Yeah. Exactly.
2: So does that make the running game the biggest thing that you have to be able to do if it's a light box? Is that the biggest answer to all of this today?
0: You want those linebackers coming to the party. You want them coming to the party. Even if you're not running the ball efficient, you still want to be able to stay with the run, because it opens up so many opportunities in the passing game, especially on those short passes to your slot receiver and to your tight end when those linebackers come up.
29: I think some more gap scheme run plays, which by that gap scheme is power, counter, those kind of plays, help us. Instead of trying to run so much inside zone or outside zone, the gap scheme really lets you kind of tee off and try to collapse the defensive front, and you've got a couple of pullers coming to open the hole.
2: Why couldn't they get into that as much last week?
29: We tried some. The success we had running the football was some gap scheme. You saw some counter in the second half of us getting 5, 6, 7 yards on counter and power. I think just more of that, maybe starting out with more of that today.
2: If they're playing zone, Jason, does that negate some of the wide receiver screen stuff? Because isn't that a little bit of your just numbers out there that you're trying to do? Does that help it or hurt it if they're going zone?
0: I mean, I think it helps it. because, I mean, especially if you have the corner playing off a little bit and he's playing, you know, some three and he's playing off, I think it makes it easier for that blocker to get some good blocking angle. Last week, Texas played really up, and that makes it, I think, tougher sometimes for your blocking angles. And then you, as a play caller, you may be a little afraid to throw those screens. Think about Dejon Lane, what he was able to do against Georgia Tech. You know, we were playing up on that screen pass that we were able to intercept. So I like off coverage zone when you run those screen passes, because I think you have some more blocking angles and more room to work.
2: We have a question on the text line here. I think it's an interesting question. There's been a lot of stuff on social media about what Faison missed on the opening possession and all that stuff. The text question is, did Faison's eyes drop after he started getting, you know, hit the way he did? Did that change why maybe he didn't see the field as well a week ago?
0: Absolutely. I mean, I think once you get hit, I mean, it changes. You know, Mike Tyson said, everybody got a plan until you get hit in the face or you get punched in the mouth. And so there's this plan to run these 10, 15 plays on the script, and you see it open, and you show Faison, hey, man, this is going to be open. But when the pocket collapses, it changes, you know, your clock. And as a young player, you don't have that patience to stay in the pocket and let the play, you know, play out. You kind of run, or you have your eyes down, or you decide to throw the ball in an area where it's not supposed to go. I think that's what happened with Faison last week.
2: Be interesting to see what his patience level is today as he enters this game healthy to some degree.
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2: Each and every Saturday, we have two VFLs out here joining us for the Big Orange Countdown. It's Bill Mayo and Jason Swain taking your questions and your text questions, and text them into us at the following number, 865-657-1278. And we certainly will get to as many of those as we can as we talk a lot about the matchup of the week. And today it's Tennessee and Auburn, and that means, Jason Swain, it is a mobile quarterback. Byron Brown is an interesting quarterback. He comes from South Florida. There's lots of thought that they were just going to throw it all around the place. They have not really done that yet in their passing game. His biggest asset has been his legs. If you're Jim Knowles in this defense today, how do you manage that?
0: Well, their offensive line has struggled this year. And so they have some of the same concerns that maybe Tennessee has on their offensive line. But they're going to use him as an extension of their running game. He is their leading rusher. You have to understand the down and distance and understand his tendencies as a runner. They get the ball out really quick. When you look at their receivers, Nimrod and Singleton, you know, those guys, they have a lot of catches, not a lot of yards per catch, which means they're throwing those quick screens. We got to do a really good job, you know, tackling in space, which I think we have done a good job so far this year. But you have to expect that. Also, switch routes. That's something that Gulish did a lot when he was here, helping those receivers get open. We don't do as much of that offensively here at Tennessee anymore, but they do it. They still do it to help those receivers get open. So we have to be really disciplined in the back end.
2: The switch routes, that's a man route? That's a man beater?
0: Absolutely. So remember 22 when Jalen Hyatt was open all the time? That was why. You have two receivers, and those guys on snap of the football, they just kind of switch their path, and it confuses the defense a lot, especially when you have defensive backs on the same plane, and it causes natural picks. So we have to do a really good job on the back end communicating and not get caught up in those.
2: Bill, we ask you, I ask you every week, all kinds of offensive line questions so I can learn and the listener can learn. From an offensive line's perspective, what is Jim Knowles and Rodney Garner's defensive front doing so well right now?
29: They're winning individual battles.
2: Yep.
29: Gilliam is smushing the pocket. That's not a football technical term, but that's exactly what's happening. I mean, you see him dumping tight ends, tackles, guards right in the quarterback's lap. And that creates havoc with an offense when that's going on. I think the other thing, too, with a running quarterback like today, you've got to maybe have a more disciplined pass rush. And by that, I mean that the defensive ends can't dart inside and lose contain. They're going to really want to try to rush outside and keep him contained in that pocket as much as they can.
2: Do you spy today?
0: Absolutely. Yeah, absolutely. I think you spy. Because
29: better have a fast one.
0: Yeah. I mean, he Brown is he's a warrior. I mean, he's played a lot of football. Gulish trusts him, and he's accounted for a ton of touchdowns. When you look at, you know, some of the notes here, one passing touchdown, one rushing touchdown, 103 touchdowns in his career, which is 10 more than any active SBS player. So they trust him. And if their offense is going to be successful, it's going to be because of Brown. So you just have to understand that. He is the head of the snake. You got to get to him. You have to force him to be a quarterback from the pocket. He's not a bad thrower of the football, but he's not going to pick you apart either. Force him to beat you from the pocket.
2: So does that make first down, D down, early downs more important today because you want him in third and long situations?
0: Yep.
29: absolutely right. Both sides of the ball, first down's important. I mean, it's important that we win first down on offense and important we win first down on defense. I mean, that's a week-to-week thing, but and it's silly to say, but I think today it's really critical.
2: Well, but a week ago, Tennessee on offense averaged 9 yards to go on third down. Yeah. They were third along the whole day, which lets you do whatever you want to. The challenge with this one today, if you get them in third long, how do you play it in the back end from a scrambling standpoint? I thought Tennessee a week ago was really good, Jason, when they got in third long. They let Arch scramble some, but they didn't let him get to the sticks. Like, they seemed to play that particularly well. In the back end today, how do you play that if you can get ahead of the sticks?
0: You don't underestimate your opponent. You know, you respect your opponent. But with that being said, you're not going up against Cam Coleman and Ron Wingo this week. You're just not. And if you were able to stay with those guys, I thought we did a pretty good job covering. You know, Coleman made a great play, and that happens sometimes when you go up against really good players. But these group of receivers are not last week group of receivers. If you come with the same level of focus and technique, you know, you should be good to go.
2: I'll ask both of you this. Why has this defense tackled so well through the first four games of the season?
0: I mean, I think athletically, you're better.
2: Is that simple as that?
0: You are in a better tackling position because athletically you are better. You are a step faster than we were, you know, previous years. But I think it starts with that, and I think you have a lot of guys that have played a lot of football as well, too. So you understand you're not going to get guys down, you know, diving at their legs or arm tackling. You know, you got to bring the hat, and our guys have done that.
29: I also think it's fundamentals, right? You practice that every day. What's the old saying? Blocking and tackling are fundamentals of football. That's what they're doing. They're working fundamentals, tackling all the time, and it shows on the game field.
2: Yeah, one of the things I saw in the summertime when I was walking through the complex and they were working out, the strength coaching staff did not have guys running through the cone on a run. They ran to the cone and got almost in a breakdown position. They were training their body to decelerate. I'd never seen that happen before. Can that have an impact in tackling?
0: Well, when you practice studying and you just practice kind of running by the guy, you start doing it in the games. And you're never really in tackling position. And it goes back to the fundamentals, man. You play how you practice. So it totally makes sense.
29: Well, how many defenders have you seen come up and try to make the big hit? They're not using their arms, and they whiff. Yeah. They bounce off, or they just miss the – instead of breaking down and making a fundamental tackle like our guys are doing right now, they're trying to make the highlight play, and they miss it.
2: But that's a challenge today with a quarterback who has scrambled as much as they have caught almost
29: all. Well, it's even more important now to break down and tackle him. Don't
2: which goes back to what you were saying earlier. Rush lanes, being where you're supposed to be. Absolutely. Don't create those gaps and all those things.
0: Hit them. Hit them early. Hit them often. Hit them as much as you can.
29: Make him want to throw the football.
0: That's right. Yeah. Make him want to stay in the pocket. Just hit them.
2: Just hit him a lot. Right?
0: Hit him a lot. I'm all for it, man. I think that's the answer.
2: Just hit him a lot. Special teams. I'm going to get this one going early.
0: There you go.
2: We have a question about special
0: teams. Thank you, Quay Moss.
2: We have a question about special teams today on the text line. Your thoughts on where this special teams group is and how much of a factor. I know it's a factor every game, but this is an Auburn team that's got a block punt.
0: Yep.
2: This Auburn team's got a block field goal. They used a block punt for a score to beat Vanderbilt. How vital is the kicking game in a game today, which a lot of people think this may be a low-scoring game?
0: Well, if you're Auburn, this is how you win the game. This is how you pull off the upset. You have to win special teams, and you have blocked a punt, and Tennessee has given up a block punt against Georgia Tech. So this is the area where you think you have an advantage, and if you're Tennessee, you have to be hypersensitive to that and make sure that you're communicating well, make sure you don't have any issues where you know, you have your punter going one direction and the protection is another direction. You have to be good there. They're going to come, and there may be some opportunities for a fake punt, but you have to expect them to be able to come. And when they do, you know, we got to take advantage of that as well. I think for Quay Moss, putting pressure on those guys, going after their punt, allows Quay Moss to have, I think, more room in our punt return game.
29: The number one team that will get you beat, when I was coaching, we put more emphasis on punt team than the other special teams, because that is the team that will get you beat faster than any other special team. You have got to be solid on punt team. Protection, coverage, getting the ball out, snap, all those factors that go into it. It's such a critical part of the game.
2: Yeah, Tennessee's got to be ready for anything today from Auburn, particularly in the kicking game.
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27: Let's go, Big Orange!
2: It's Tennessee and Auburn. Two good defenses, two offenses trying to find themselves. But defensively, for Auburn, it's a little bit different, guys. And I want to ask you about how you attack an Auburn defense. I'm going to throw a couple numbers at you. Auburn is seventh in scoring defense, only giving up just under 21 points a game. They're third in the league in interceptions. Opponents are 7 of 12 in the red zone, so they've done a pretty good job of holding people to field goals. Of the 16 scoring drives they've given up, 9 of them have been drives of 10 plays or more. Yet, they are 14th in passing yards surrendered. They're 15th in rushing yards surrendered. And they're last in the league in first downs allowed. So, if you're putting a game plan together today to go against the Auburn Tigers, where is the patience level that clearly DJ Durkin wants you to play with versus the explosive plays that you're always looking for, Jason?
0: Yeah, I think everyone knows that we prefer to score early and often and few plays as possible. And we have to understand that defenses are going to play us like that. And we have to be okay with taking our time and being patient and taking what the defense, you know, gives us. You have two coordinators that, think a lot of their offense, and they want to score a lot of points, and so you got to be really careful if you are goalish or hypo, where you know you're trying to do a little too much because of the ties to each other. So what I mean by that is hey, it's okay to throw the ball on the first second level. It's okay to have a 10 play drive. It's okay just take what the defense gives you. And Auburn is hoping that you are greedy, that you continue to take shots down the football field, and when you get to the red zone, they are forcing you to kick field goals. We got to get to the red zone, score touchdowns, rather than kicking field goals.
2: They're also hoping, Bill, that you make a mistake in those 12 plays.
29: Well, you just took the words right out of my mouth. That's exactly a defensive coordinator that has a bend but don't break philosophy. One of the things he's counting on is a false start, is a holding penalty, is a negative play that stalls out that drive. Instead of giving up a 40-yard touchdown, they'll 6, 7, 8, but then you get -5, and it puts the defense, the offense behind the chains, and then that creates a situation where they can take advantage of that. So that's exactly what they're trying to do.
2: All right, I'm going to Omaha with an audible here because the injury report is officially out. A couple of notes on there. Everybody knows most of who is out. It's been known that Wendell Moy was going to miss the game, but Sham Yubaroff is officially listed as out today. Javon Gordon is officially listed as out, and so is Quay Moss. So Quay Moss not going to be able to play today. Let's talk about what that means for Jim Knowles defensively, Jason. Auburn in a lot of three wide sets, which means you might have to have a nickel on the field the entire game or most of the game and not play multiple linebacker sets. So now Tevis Metcalf, I would assume, would be your starting nickel, I would think. And Jamie and Theodore, a little-used freshman, would be the backup there. Quay Moss's absence today to the defense is a significant absence for Tennessee.
0: Yeah, it hurts there, and it hurts the special teams, too, because when you have an offense that is kind of trying to find themselves, a punt returner that can get you a first down or two or a touchdown.
29: Like last week,
0: takes pressure off the offense. So the next guy will have to step up and punt return, but the next guy, nickel, will have to step up, too. And if you're Auburn, you're probably going to try to target the nickel spot with your third receiver.
2: To me, Tevis Metcalf is an interesting story on this team because he was the guy who came with his brother out of the portal. He went to Michigan with his brother when they left Arkansas. He went to Arkansas with his brother. He was kind of sort of the other guy. But, Bill, he's played pretty sound when Tennessee's had him on the football field. He's been active and been around the football. I think he's exceeded some expectations to this point. This is a big challenge for him today, though.
29: Absolutely, but that's a testament, obviously, to him, but also the fact, one of the comments that a couple of the offensive line kids that I knew early on when Coach Heupel came here, they said to me, is everybody gets coached. So that's important, because when you have injuries in situations like this, if they've been working with the second team and the third team guy, just like they work with the first team guy, these kids are ready to step up and start playing. So it's a real compliment to Metcalf, but also to our coaching staff and the philosophy of having people ready to play.
2: Okay, Bill, let's talk about the offensive line standpoint. Sam Umaroff is a guy who played 700 snaps a year ago. He's been the starting right tackle. He's played left tackle when Moy got hurt last week. Donovan Haslam will be the right guard today. It appears Wendell Moy will likely get to start at left guard. They can always slide Jesse Perry inside.
29: Moore play guard.
2: I'm sorry, Nick Moore will play guard. I apologize. They could always slide Jesse Perry inside to guard and put Ori Williams out there. If it's Nick Moore today to start, what are you watching the first couple of series out of him?
29: Is he winning? Is he comfortable in being on the field in that situation? He got some really good experience in the first game having to play center, so it's great that he got that. He should not be overwhelmed by going out there today with the first group on the first snap. I expect him to play well.
2: Jason, for you offensively, do you have to help more? Not Nick Moore, but do you have to help that offensive line even more now because of what you're dealing with today?
0: Absolutely. And you can do that with play calling. You can do that with, you know, some of your personnel groupings. Now, you can chip with your tight ends. You can chip with your running backs. That does mean that those guys can't go out in passing routes, which puts more pressure on your receivers who are out. They got to go win, man. They got to create separation, something that and I know the offensive line received a lot of talk last week, but receivers got to create more separation too and give Faison more of a surface area to throw the football. And so it puts a lot of pressure on really everybody. And when you have starters go out, when you have a quarterback that's young, everyone else has to elevate their game.
29: Middle screens could really be a help to us.
0: Yep.
29: These guys are going to tee off after what they saw on film last week, try to rush the passer, put in some middle screens and slow those guys down a little bit and make them think about bolting back towards Brandon.
0: Well, we saw with the tunnel screen.
29: Yes.
0: And that's a form of a middle screen. It's a receiver coming from the outside in and catching the ball in between the hash marks. And Mike Matthews did a really good job. I like giving the ball to Mike Matthews early in the game because he's a tone setter. He finishes runs, and he's no different than, you know, a guy like Deshaun Bishop that likes to finish runs as well. So I like giving him opportunity in space with a offensive line that may or may not struggle. Let's get some screens going. How about your tight ends, too? You can use those as well,
29: absolutely,
0: too, in the screen game.
29: Middle screen is a really good weapon against an aggressive defense. It slows them down and makes them think.
2: We'll see how Tennessee attacks it on offense. We'll see how Tennessee helps themselves on defense. Again, if you're just joining us, Quay Moss is officially listed as out for today's game for Tennessee's defense.
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2: Welcome to Make Tennessee Football Better on a Saturday. 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
2: Should be Beef Day. And it is Beef Day. 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It's great to have you here. Thank you, sir. Welcome to Beef Day. I know it's one of your favorite days of the year.
4: 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We're just excited to be part of today's game against Auburn and serve up another Beef Day for our Tennessee fans. 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
2: Yeah, I got to mention Texas Roadhouse. 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
2: 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We hear a lot about things going on in the beef industry. What's going on right now in the Tennessee Beef Industry Council?
4: Well, right now, things are going really great. We are proud to represent an industry that is so important to Tennessee agriculture across state. There's approximately 35,000 beef farms across this great state, and the majority of these are family-owned farms. Cattle producers, they are working out there every day to provide a safe and nutritious, high-quality beef for the producers, and the Tennessee Beef Industry Council works hard to maximize producer dollars to promote beef back to the Tennessee consumers. Recently, our partnership is partnership with NCBA. That's a contractor for the Beef Checkoff program to provide additional advertising dollars for the national retail campaign. And believe it or not, that investment has generated $1,100 in return in actual beef sales for our Tennessee producers for every dollar invested. It's something we're really proud of, and because it shows that we can leverage producer dollars and work with our national partners to drive beef sales right here in this great state of Tennessee.
2: You know, there's a lot of things going on with the beef industry in the world, and a lot of things you're doing, not just for current cattle growers, but also for the future of cattle growing, connecting with consumers in different
4: yes.
2: ways. What are some of the things you guys are doing?
4: Right now, our beef education is an important part of what we do through our Beef Council. This year, we've hosted professional development workshops that brought together University of Tennessee Ag Meat Science Specialist and our high school ProStart culinary teachers from across the state. These teachers participated in hands-on beef cutting, learning labs, giving them practical experience. So they can take this back into their classrooms, and it just doesn't stop there. After they've completed these trainings and such, teachers can turn around and apply for what we call beef bucks. This is to help in the purchase of beef for their classrooms so they can teach this to their students and their beef units. It's a great way to help our educators teach units more about beef.
2: Marty, I appreciate you, Valerie Bass, everyone at the Tennessee Beef Industry Council doing another spectacular day with Beef Day. It's one of our favorite days of the year. Thanks for your partnership and being such a great partner to the Vol Network, but most importantly, to Tennessee Athletics.
4: We sure do. Thank you very much, and we love being here and with all the Vols and Vol fans here. And remember, beef is your MVP, your most valuable protein. Thank you very much.
2: Marty, we appreciate it. I got to see if I can get these guys to put their headsets back on and get the forks down and get back to talking. They are enjoying beef. Thank you, Marty.
4: Thank
2: we
4: you.
2: Certainly appreciate you. It's Marty Gamble of the Tennessee Beef Council. We appreciate him being here and being a part of the

0: Beef Day with the University of Tennessee. Guys, all right, let's hit the Food City checklist. Here's on my checklist today. I want a couple things from you as we get ready to wrap it up here. We talked earlier about first downs and what that means for Tennessee offensively and sustaining drives. To me, it's winning early downs, and that becomes a different challenge today with what Tennessee's got going on the offensive line. And you're trying to get a young quarterback back on track.
1: Yeah, I mean, that's the question. I mean, do you run your quarterback now that he went through what he went through last week? Certainly the run helps the offensive line with some of the guys being out. I think getting your tight ends more involved in the passing game is another option. You talked about the screen game the previous segment. I think that's going to be really, really important. Getting your receivers involved, getting Staley involved early. Taking what the defense gives you there right at the second level. We saw Staley against Texas last week on some quick throws do a really good job of getting ahead of the sticks and putting yourself in position on third down to pick up some manageable third down. So you got some guys out, and you can beat this team. You just have to play your style of football and be patient with the ball in your hands, and then defensively, you know, do what you did last week, man.
0: For both of you, Bill, I'll start with you. What we talked about, what you're looking for Nick Moore as an offensive lineman. What do you want to see from Faison Brandon today as he makes his second SEC start? He's been a bit banged up. He's been limited some this week on the practice field, but he's ready to go today. What are you looking for early, and how important is early for Faison Brandon today?
2: I think having some early success is really key. Get some confidence and make some quick throws, but also in situations where it's a more downfield throw, let's have a second. If he's got to make his second or third read, have the patience and have the ability to have his eyes downfield, the confidence to have his eyes downfield and not looking at the rush coming at him.
0: You know, for you, Jason, I mean, is it – we know the script works. The script seems to always work. Are you more interested in what drive 2 and 3 looks like when we get into adjustments as opposed to the opening script drive?
1: Yeah, because I'm curious to see how Auburn will play us on the outside. I mean, I don't think they have the secondary, the corners to play up tight on a guy like Mike Matthews or a guy like Rodarius Jackson. I think he's strong enough to be able to get off, you know, press coverage. And those throws, those shot throws, they don't have to be 40, 50 yards down the football field. Like, you can do it in quick game, three-step drop. You can throw those fades, those back shoulder throws that we saw play out.
2: Or the whole, how about the hole throw right on the sidelines, right?
1: Yeah, I mean,
2: love that one.
1: If it's cover two,
2: yeah.
1: Absolutely. You just got to make sure that you're able to hold the safety with someone vertical in the middle of the football field. But those shot plays, they don't have to be 50 yards down the field, because now it's taking forever for those guys to get back to the line of scrimmage. Let's get some shot throws that a little bit, you know, sooner and three-step drop game, quick game.
0: We know Alex Golas scripts a lot of things. They've not been a great opening drive team. They've been a good first quarter team. Tennessee defensively hasn't been the best on opening drives. When you go back, Kennesaw State gets a field goal. Last week it was a touchdown by Texas. What do you want to see or need to see out of Jim Knowles' defense from the opening kick today, Bill?
2: Well, I think the obvious answer is a 3 and out. But a continuation of what we saw last week, our guys winning up front against Auburn's offensive line. They're a little bit suspect on their offensive line. Can we get home with four rushers against their offensive line? I think that's going to be a huge piece of the game.
0: And that's the final list to game day for food from Food City. Finalize your grocery shopping and tailgating supplies at your neighborhood Food City. Nobody does it like Food City.
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9: 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In the East, Science Hill, 6-0. They beat Morristown East, second shutout of the season. In Middle Tennessee, we salute White County, 7-0 on the campaign. They held Warren County to just 118 yards of total offense. And out west, Humboldt is off to a 7-0 start, shutting down Greenfield. Third shutout in four games for Humboldt. Pre-game thoughts from Alex Golish, Josh Heupel, Jawan Morris, and Jeremiah Thielander are straight ahead.
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9: Jeremiah Thielander and his Vols defensive mates getting set to take on Auburn and this Tigers offensive attack.
17: A high-tempo team. They want to align on the ball as fast as they can. They want to run it with their quarterback. They have an outstanding quarterback who can throw it and who can run it. He's a big-body dude. They got fast wide receivers on the perimeter and a good up front. And it's going to be a challenge. I can't wait. I know we have some Tennessee ties with some of the staff that they have. And that's what you love about SEC football.
9: No doubt it has taken a lot of film study this week to get ready for this offense. That's something that Thielander is used to.
17: First day of fall camp, I'm like, holy cow, this is a lot. And then I just studied my tail off and got with the other guys. And they've been successful at doing it in the past. So there's a lot of cut-ups that I've watched and seen people be successful at it. At the end of the day, you just got to know your rules and get to where you got to go and can't be late. And it is so much fun just moving around pre-snap. And it goes to my study process, and you got to be in the right place at the right time. And so far, we've been making that happen.
9: Homework has been a consistent part of the linebacker's role since the Balls began spring practice, trying to figure out a different kind of defensive approach.
17: Yeah, it's just gave me the love of really preparing and studying, because you can't just go out there and know all those rules and play. It takes a long time of studying. And like Coach Noel says, in the classroom, like, you can pass a class with a C, but out there on the football field, it's A plus, and that's the standard. So I'm studying my tail off, but I love the process, and every single Monday, I can't wait to get the new install, because right away, I'm on it.
9: Watch Jeremiah Thielander on back-to-back drives, and you will find it hard to figure out where he is lining up from play to play.
17: Yeah, there's a whole lot of differences with the look and the things that we do, and Coach Knowles talks about it all the time. You have to figure out how many same as-is that you can. So this is kind of similar to this, but it's a little bit different. But at the end of the day, we're doing the same thing. So if you put multiple things in one category, it allows your brain and your body to just go out there and play a whole lot faster.
9: Thielander working one-on-one with Amari Campbell to help the ball get in place to make plays.
17: Football IQ and knowledge is through the roof, and that fits in with AC, me, and Edwin as well. And he just makes everybody better out there on the field. Like I said, a lot of things that I do is working with the front and communicating to them, and then he's really communicating with the back end. And when I can trust him and he can trust me to make that happen, it takes a lot off of each other's plate, and we can play a lot faster.
9: Texas did not end with the W in the right team's column. But Thielander says this defense learned some things.
17: It didn't fall the way that we wanted to, but defensively I know that it gave the guys a big confidence boost just because, you know, we're back in the SEC play. And I thought we did well defense, but we obviously didn't do enough. So it keeps us hungry to keep getting better every single day. Four games behind us has gone extremely fast. I just told somebody I can't believe we've already played four games. Been having a blast, man. Been able to play football again. Feel the fall weather start to turn a little bit. The leaves falling a little bit. This is the best time of the year. Get to play football every single day, like I said. And we get to play in the best stadium in the world. We have a great home schedule this year, and we're just looking forward to every single game.
9: Gainesville, Georgia's Jeremiah Thielander making his 26th straight start today. Let's get the first word from head coach Josh Heupel, brought to you by First Horizon Bank. Small bank hustle, big bank muscle. The official bank of the Vols.
6: Josh Heupel, does rain change the Tennessee offense at all?
18: Depends on the amount of it. We'll find out exactly what it is here at kickoff, but I feel like, you know, our skill players and quarterback are ready to handle it. But if it becomes heavy rain, it can have an effect on the game.
6: Auburn defense today, what do you expect them to try to do, at least overall schematically, against your offense?
18: Yeah, you know, they're multiple in the fronts. Expect heavy loaded boxes in this one, create some one-on-ones out on the outside. We got to do a great job of going and winning, winning on time, and quarterback deciphering again in the run game, RPO game, and then in drop back, making quick decisions.
6: Was it hard, or did it take long for the team to bounce back from the loss last weekend?
18: Always hard to get back, to flush it and get back going. But that's the responsibility of everybody in the program when you finish that team meeting on Monday morning and go out to the grass. And we've had good work. In this league, you know, you're playing a really good opponent the following week, too. And excited about the opportunity we got this afternoon.
6: We'll have more with the head coach coming up later in this edition of Inside Tennessee Football.
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26: Yeah, it takes all 11. So, I mean, I can't say it's just one person or one thing that just stood out to me, but it takes all of us to be able to fit in the run game and do everything that we need to do.
9: Dewan Morris as the Auburn edition of Inside Tennessee Football continues from Knoxville. Morris says there's been a lot of accountability this week. Coaches, player to player, not letting one loss turn into two.
26: I mean, honestly, learning from it, learning from the stuff that we did and the stuff that we put on tape, being able to correct our wrongs, those are the main things that can help us go into this week. Like I said, like fundamentals, technique, like those small details that's going to help us into this week.
3: Game day. Across college football, across the SEC, we get you ready. 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
27: 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Serve Pro, like it never happened.
9: In Starkville, Alabama leads Mississippi State 42-17. A couple of early turnovers by Kamario Taylor led to 14 Alabama points, and the Bulldogs have never recovered in that one. Keelon Russell with a rushing touchdown. He's also thrown a couple of touchdowns. At Athens, Georgia leads Vanderbilt 21-14 at the half. Junior Sherrill, a 60-yard touchdown reception from Blaze Berlewitz for the Commodores. Gunnar Stockton has also thrown a touchdown. Jaden Riddell also a rushing touchdown for the Bulldogs. Florida and Missouri kicking at 3:30 Eastern from Columbia. Gator fans loving it this week. But head coach John Summerall says the season has just begun.
28: You don't hang a banner or get it celebrated for where you're ranked between game 4 and 5 in college football. Like, the rankings mean absolutely nothing. And anybody that's feeling really good about us being ranked wherever we're ranked, it means nothing to me.
9: Missouri's Dayton Hopkins with 6 quarterback sacks. He'll try to get after Aaron Filo this afternoon. To Columbia, South Carolina, where Shane Beamer's Gamecocks feeling the pressure as Kentucky visits.
29: They average over 200 yards per game on the ground, and then defensively very opportunistic, doing a really good job. 6 interceptions on the season. That's 5th nationally and number 1 in the SEC. They're doing a nice job of protecting the football, operating the offense.
9: Kentucky quarterback Kenny Minchie has 8 touchdowns to 1 interception. South Carolina, on the other hand, allowing better than 70% completions defensively. A&M fans unhappy with Marcel Reed's productivity. 6 touchdowns, 4 picks, 8 sacks allowed as Mike Elko's team welcomes Arkansas.
0: His work ethic, how he comes to work every day, who he is, I think how he's attacking this thing. And so we believe in him. We believe that we've got to find a way to create opportunities for him to be more successful. We've seen him be more successful. And so we've got to get him there.
9: Arkansas averaging just 2.6 yards per rush. Tough to be one-dimensional and went on the road. 6:45 kick in Baton Rouge as Lane Kiffin's Tigers welcome McNeese. Injuries mounting for LSU.
1: These injuries are more significant than they used to be because you don't have the great players at the bottom of your roster that you used to be able to have when you could stockpile. You can't stockpile like that, and so when you have bad years of luck, it's going to be really challenging.
9: McNeese can move the ball, but they are allowing some big numbers running the football. That is the Surf Pro SEC Preview, presented by Surf Pro, the number one choice in cleanup and restoration across Big Orange Country. Surf Pro, like it never happened. Wendell Moy's injury means reshuffling the Vols' offensive line, and Donovan Haslam will be a part of that today.
2: Every day.
9: Meet the 6'3", 350-pounder from Perry, Georgia.
4: When I decided to play football, I was at the age of 4, and I really didn't decide to play. I was more like forced.
9: Who forced you?
4: More of my uncles and my mom, just so like I could stay out of trouble in school.
9: What'd they say to you?
4: Let some of your energy out and cause better problems on the field.
9: Did you cause problems on the field from the first start?
4: Problems on the field.
9: What do you love about it?
4: When it comes to football, I just love mostly being vulnerable with my teammates. I also love taking out my energy and my physicality on other players that's not my teammates.
9: Was there a point, can you look back and think now of when you thought, you know what, I might play this game well enough to play at the college level?
4: Well, when I first got into football, I didn't think I could play college football just because, like, I was never, like, a highly recruited guy. But when I started going to more camps and stuff and I started seeing more talent, I realized that I could go to the next level.
9: Did you grow up watching football on television?
4: No, I really grew up watching basketball because I always played basketball at first.
9: Who were your favorite basketball players growing up?
4: Well, really, Russell Westbrook and LeBron James, which is the GOAT.
9: Yeah. What'd you like about Westbrook's game?
4: He just attacks the rim at all time. Very high energy guy. Like, he just has a very positive attitude.
9: What do you have to do to reach your goals this year?
4: Don't let myself be myself and just listen to myself and always keep God first.
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9: Alex Golish returning to Knoxville as Inside Tennessee Football continues your preparations this game day. The new Auburn coach knows tackling in space will be key for his defense.
7: The quarterback, man, you watch him pull it down, and the more you watch, like, that's as explosive of an athlete as there is. Not just he's elusive, he can, like, get speed, too, on top of it. We got to be us. We got to be really sound in terms of what we're doing. We got to be sound in the pass rush world in terms of being able to contain him. But they do a really good job. You talk about early downs. They do a great job scheming up runs, always have. And we've got to be on our stuff. We got to be really good at just being us and goodness.
9: Auburn changed its offensive line last week after giving up 17 sacks to start the season. Former Akron Zip Kenneth McManus went in at right guard.
7: He was really, really confident. I think he earned the right to be confident based on just how he's worked since he's gotten here. He's got a lot of game reps. He started 10 games a year ago, albeit in the MAC, but there was still game rep experience. I think the longer we're in this transfer portal era, the more you realize, like, the reps, the game experience, you can't substitute.
9: Balls have to take care of quarterback Byron Brown today, the South Florida transfer, with at least one passing touchdown and one rushing touchdown in 20 career games. That is most in FBS. The official Tennessee football game day program is available for free at program stands around Neyland Stadium. This informative keepsake is courtesy of our friends at Pilot, so get yours today, free. Compliments of Pilot, proudly preserving Neyland Stadium. When you are the quarterback on Rocky Top, you are the center of attention. That has certainly been the case this week for Faison Brandon. Let's break down quarter number one of his campaign with our quarterback, Heath Schuler. Heath, you've been in a huddle or two. You've been in a game like the one against the defense of Texas. How do you try to learn from that?
8: First of all, you have to go back and review the film, and you have to look where you make mistakes. And obviously, Faison made a few mistakes along the way. I mean, areas of which he knows he can improve in. That's the first, is to try to address the mistakes. The second is, you know, if you go through this again and you're getting the pressure that he received last Saturday, you know, how do you adjust? What concessions that you make to be able to eliminate the sacks, right? You throw the ball away. Is there better opportunities that you can put your offensive line in? Can you bring a tight end in to help on pass protection? I think those are some of the ideas and thoughts that I'm sure he's having to go through as a young quarterback. And how do you stay calm? Stay relaxed in the pocket, stay poised. I still think he did a great job of that even at the end of the game. There's a couple times he probably escaped, but, you know, you kind of get gun-shy a little bit when you get the amount of pressure that he was receiving. And oftentimes you kind of overlook, you know, maybe some opportunities downfield. And because you're trying to avoid the pass, or you're getting that much pressure, you're having to move. And, you know, I know people were saying, hey, you got to look downfield and take it. But oftentimes when you're getting pressure in your face like that, you got to be able to move just slightly in the pocket to be able to open the window to be able to see your receivers and defensive players downfield. So I think those are the things he has to address. But all in all, I mean, as a young quarterback, under the circumstances, I still think he played a very good game.
9: Heath, you hear it talked about a lot that the game is moving too fast, that the game needs to slow down for a quarterback. What exactly does that mean?
8: How that process works, it comes with time and maturity over a series. You know, oftentimes, the more playing time you get, the slower the game does. It does slow down. It's not necessarily the game doesn't necessarily slow down. It's your mental capacity to be able to process the information needed to make the right calls and to make the right decisions. You're actually speeding that process up. The game itself never slows down. It's still the same speed. But your ability to process the information that you're seeing with your eyes to be able to make a better decision speeds up. So that comes with a lot of time. And it really does help when you get good blocking. So those quarterbacks, when that happens, if you're eliminating the different factors, and in this situation, if you eliminate the pressure, then that's one less thing you're having to calculate before making those decisions. So it won't slow down, you know, as some people make it think, if you're still getting that type of pressure up front.
9: Let's finish up with letting go of the ball. In the years covering the NFL, I heard quarterbacks and coaches talk so much about no one in the NFL is ever visually open. What about high school to college?
8: It's just the ability to throw the ball in anticipation at an earlier time. And if they're even in high school, they're covered. If they're even in college, they're leaving. If they're even in the NFL, they're wide open. And so it's those types of that you have to be able to be on the same page with your receivers that you're going to throw to the spot that you know that receiver is going to be in. And that is that time period that you have in the offseason, you know, developing your relationship with your receivers is so crucial. In the NFL, you get it all the time, every single day. In college, you're limited to the number of times you can be, you know, on the field and do that. And obviously, you're limited to the times and hours in a week that you can practice. But it really just comes with as much time as you possibly can spend with your receivers, because it's in college doesn't mean if you know where your receiver's going that you can throw that spot that they're going to be there. Even though they look covered, you can actually complete the pass.
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1: Nobody happier to see October on the calendar more than Vols defensive lineman David Hobbs. It's Tennessee and Auburn today on the Vol Network. In his career, Hobbs seems to heat up as the weather cools down.
2: Yeah, I mean, it's been like that for a couple of, like, ever since a couple of years now. I mean, I get more and more reps. Just the more and more better I feel out there, you know. The last week of camp before season started, I was off, and then the week before Texas, I was off. So just getting more and more reps, feeling more and more comfortable, it just picks up like that.
1: How does the Concord, North Carolina native size up his role in this Tennessee defense? Is it different from last year?
2: Not really. You know, all we really have to do is play hard and play fast. Limit your MAs, but just go 100% every single time you're out there. When you just play like that, I mean, year in and out. I mean, we did that year before. We did that last year. Now we're doing it again. So really just staying on that kind of timing. But, you know, the playbook's different, of course. But just play hard and play fast.
1: Hobbs and the defensive line with their hands full today. It is Beef Day, and chefs from Texas Roadhouse and the Tennessee Beef Industry Council are serving up some terrific-tasting sirloin outside Gate 9 at Truly's Tailgate. Best of all, it is free. So stop by right now, Gate 9, and celebrate Tennessee football. Celebrate Tennessee beef. Pete Nakos is our college football reporter. You can read his work anytime at on3sports.com. Pete, it seems like there's more and more talk about depth nationwide in college football. Is one of the bigger impacts of NIL that the quality number twos and threes that you used to have, now those are spread out all over the country?
3: Yeah, you look across college football right now, and the depth that elite programs used to be able to stack on the line of scrimmage and really across the roster has dissipated just because of, you know, a backup defensive tackle at a Tennessee or an Ohio State or a Texas can now go get starting defensive tackle money somewhere else. And that's just something that we've started to see more and more across the board, whether it be how it trickles down to high school recruiting, how more talent is going to different places, and that just shows the parity of the sport to other spots too, where in the transfer portal, where a guy might be more likely to enter the portal because they can get starting money somewhere else, opposed to being a backup at another school. So as the season progresses and more injuries stack up, and Tennessee specifically is dealing with multiple season-ending injuries right now, the depth gets tested faster than ever before.
1: Speaking of the evolving world of college football, the next big thing could be player buyouts. You wrote extensively about this week.
3: Yeah, you look across college football, and more than ever before, players are being treated like professionals. It's more like the NFL more than ever before, and a lot of that is because of the way contracts are structured. You have player buyouts now where guys have to pay a fee to schools to transfer in some instances, and that's really going to, you know, come into the spotlight behind the scenes in the next, you know, 3 to 6 weeks here as contract negotiations get underway for the 2027 season. And I know it's only the you know, early October, and we all just want to think about football and what's going on the field, but everything going on off the field is about to start to ramp up even more.
1: Pete Nakos, the window is open between ESPN and the College Football Playoff Committee, a possible move to 24. They were meeting in Chicago this week. Is 24 at this point, is it a certainty it's going to happen, or are those revenue concerns about the conference championship games, especially in the SEC, is that a real issue?
3: The momentum to expand to 24 teams has never been larger at this point. You have every conference in the FBS basically backing the idea, along with Notre Dame. But then you have the SEC and Greg Sankey, who are saying, let's slow this down. Let's look at the numbers. Let's make sure that this is the best financial decision for us to wipe away conference expanded playoff. And while it feels likely that we go to 24, all the decision and power really comes down to the Big Ten and the SEC, the way the playoff is structured right now and the agreements that are needed to expand. And because of that, I think we're seeing the SEC almost slow rolling this and trying to get as many decisions and information as possible. Negotiating window with ESPN that they're currently in, And I won't be surprised if this goes to the open market too, to get some other bids to see how much money the college football playoff can leverage for an expanded playoff.
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1: 10 sacks and all the call goes to the offensive line, but Vols tight end Trent Thomas says everyone, tight ends, receivers, backs, all trying to address this issue.
12: Yeah, there's a little bit of everything. There's some mental things that we need to get sharpened in on, and then there's some physical things, small details in the pass set and where our eyes are and things like that that we need to pick up as well.
1: Ball Network pregame rolls on. Vols and the Tigers of Auburn. First matchup here since 2013. What is the challenge?
12: Yeah, Auburn is a big physical, fast D-line. It's a good defense. We're going to have to give our best to make sure that we come out of that with the win.
1: SEC Today update, Gunnar Stockton has thrown his second touchdown of the day. Georgia leads Vanderbilt 28-14, third quarter. Let's pause 10 seconds for station identification. Auburn and Tennessee are coming up. 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
1: Defense seeing an Auburn offense based on a lot of Josh Heupel philosophy. Let's go inside that matchup with Mike Keith and UT defensive coordinator Jim Knowles.
13: From last week's performance, what do you hope the Tennessee defense will continue today?
14: You know, playing aggressively, I thought that was a good part of our game plan, and we took advantage of those situations when we could attack. We need to continue to improve on the explosive plays. We gave up a couple, and when you're in a tight ball game, those certainly have a huge effect.
13: We've talked all week about Byron Brown, the quarterback for Auburn, big guy who can really, really run. Coach Knowles, as you go against him today, or you go against any running quarterback, particularly a big guy, what does a defense have to do well to keep him from taking over the game on the ground?
14: Well, you just have to be, number one, very alert to, you know, designed quarterback runs, and make sure you have the edges of your defense and everyone with their eyes on them. And then in the pass rush game, you have to be sound with your rush lanes. You got to, at times, have a spy. You know, you definitely have to understand that there is a huge element to his game that involves his feet.
13: Can you be as aggressive defensively when you play against a quarterback who can run like he can?
14: I think so. I think part of it is not letting him get started, you know, and you need to do that. There needs to be an element of pressure in your game plan so that he never gets things rolling and you're able to get after him before it gets started.
13: Against the Auburn standard run game, when they run Cobb or Washington or any of the other backs, what did they try to do that you will have to defend well today to slow down their rushing attack?
14: Well, you know, they use tempo, number one, right? So they try to get you misaligned and, you know, without your feet planted in the wrong place. And when the play doesn't start well for the defense, it usually goes well for them. So we need to get lined up quickly with everyone in the right place. And then, you know, they'll spread you out. So it's important that we have our players that are, you know, run past players, that their reactions are proper, you know, and that they understand that defending the run is still a very important part of this game.
13: What do you have to do to disrupt the Auburn passing attack today?
14: You know, I think we have some advantages on the edge. So our edge rushers certainly need to take advantage of, you know, the fact that you know, we can be better in that area, and I think that adds quick pressure to the quarterback. And then, you know, we have to be able to disguise our intentions, right? It's always important to disguise our intentions and then, you know, throw some different looks at them.
0: Remembering the General. 100 years of Robert Neyland.
6: In 1925, the Army sent Major Robert Neyland to Knoxville to run the ROTC program at the University of Tennessee. And the university offered him $750 a year to also be an assistant coach on the football team, which had finished the previous year with only 3 wins. He was excited about the coaching opportunity. In the middle of that season, head coach Mark Bill Banks became ill and was hospitalized during the week that the Georgia Bulldogs were scheduled to come to Knoxville. So Neyland was asked to step in as head coach. Now, Neyland thought that discipline had been a bit lax under Coach Banks. So he put the team through a series of intense practice sessions before the heavily favored Bulldogs came to town. In the game, Georgia got behind early. It was a hard-fought contest, and Georgia's wiry quarterback, Scrappy Moore, even used a couple of trick plays to try to close the gap. A lot of people will remember Scrappy Moore as the longtime coach at the University of Chattanooga, and Georgia could not catch up, and they lost to the Volunteers 12-7. A Knoxville newspaper said that the orange and white rose to a pinnacle of perfection that had not been reached by a Volunteer team in years, largely because of this impressive victory. When the disappointing 1925 season ended with only 5 victories, the University of Tennessee named Robert Neyland its new head coach for 1926. I'm Tim Johnson.
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1: Wide receivers coach Kelsey Pope next, as this is Inside Tennessee Football. Separation, one of the issues that the wide receivers coach focused on this week. He found a group that wanted some hard coaching.
20: Getting those guys to understand that, like, you don't have an opportunity to overcome games like that a lot. And when you do get a chance, like, we got to really take advantage of it. And so just having those guys practice with that same type of urgency, that same feeling, and, like, using that to really motivate them and fuel them in my everyday, like, habits, right? Routes on there, when we're going one-on-ones, like, I can't forget about that thought. It's got to be a lasting impression on you, and I think it changes your behavior.
1: Pope says it is a growing process for this offense.
20: Like, when you pull up the tape, I talked about kind of emotions that I went through after losing a game like that, but what was gratifying was we had guys open all over the field. They did a good job of working technique. They did a good job of competing and dominating not only in pass game but in run game. Like, I was at least pleased. Again, we had a ton to clean up, but I was at least pleased with the way that they competed.
1: Wide receivers coach Kelsey Pope. This week's Tennessee Lottery Hope Scholar Student Athlete of the Week is senior baseball catcher Stone Lawless. Lawless is a member of the SEC Academic Honor Roll. Started 34 games last season, hit 7 homers for the Vols. He's from Huntsville, Alabama, majoring in management and sports with a 3.80 GPA. The Tennessee Education Lottery is proud to have raised more than $8.4 billion to support education in Tennessee. As you get ready for kickoff, we meet the volunteer starters on defense.
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29: 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Lee, defensive back, Ellenwood, Georgia.
30: 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Metcalf, defensive back, Birmingham, Alabama.
31: Dejon Lane, DB, Joseph, Maryland.
1: No Quay Moss for the Vols today. Heath Schuler, the Alex Golish offense. How much does it resemble what Tennessee has run under Josh Heupel?
32: Well, very much so. Golish has kind of taken a little bit of a mixture of what he had helped with Heupel being a coordinator. All coordinators like to have their own different wrinkle in the things that they do that separates themselves from previous coaches. I mean, if you look at the West Coast system for all those years, there's different variations that all these coaches have put together and made it their own. Golish has done the same thing. I mean, if you look at his third down production, I mean, he's at 50%. That's a pretty extreme playing in the SEC and being able offensively to be able to pick up third downs and being at 50%. That says a lot about what he's been able to accomplish for his for their offense.
1: How would you expect Jim Knowles to try and limit the mobile quarterback?
32: Put as much pressure on as you possibly can. The great thing that we have going for us is our defensive front is so strong up front that just those four rushers, defenders alone, are putting a tremendous amount of pressure, which really helps. And then when you compound that with the backers blitzing frequently, You know, it puts a tremendous amount of pressure on those quarterbacks. And the key to that will be, because of the ability for the quarterback to run, is, you know, kind of corral the quarterback. You know, don't let them get on the corner, get on the edge, and you pick up 8 yards, 10 yards, 12 yards on a scramble. But, you know, just kind of corral them. You know, I'd much rather see him throw the ball than run sometimes.
0: Your seat is always reserved. 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
2: Carson Gentle trying to build his game along the defensive front as the Vols prepare for Auburn.
3: Yeah, I think of my game just being able to slide inside, you know, these past couple weeks. There's opportunity there for me to get some three tech reps and stuff. So I think I up my game there and just fundamentally kept getting better, getting stronger, getting faster.
2: Inside Tennessee football rolls on from Knoxville. Carson Gentle's preparations this week.
3: It was interesting. Yesterday when I started watching film on him, I was like, these are the plays we see. I mean, not every day, but I remember from 2 years ago, you know, seeing these plays a lot. And so that was interesting to see. And there's probably some tendencies there that we might pick up on.
2: 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Together, we thrive. Brent, major loss in the secondary.
4: Yeah, you start there with Quay Moss, who will not go today. He was a scratch. Was not on the injury report Wednesday and Thursday. Went on the report last night. He is a scratch today. So Tennessee looking for some answers at the nickel position. Tevis Metcalf scheduled to get the start there. On the offensive line, Tennessee banged up too. Wendell Moy is out for the rest of the year. Sham Umaroff is out for today. So what does Tennessee do at the guard spot? Look for some Nick Moore there. We'll see if they slide Jesse Perry inside some and play Ori Williams at the tackle position. Jevin Gordon is out today as well. The running back will miss his third straight game. Freshman Kedrick Golston Jr. is also out today.
5: The last word from the head coach inside Tennessee football with Mike Keith and Josh Heupel.
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7: Josh, let's start with quarterback Faison Brandon. What have you focused on to get him ready for this game today against Auburn?
8: Yeah, continued growth fundamentals. Some of that is in the pocket for him. Last week, you know, one play affected another a little bit. Certainly really good competition. You know, we were facing depth in the pocket at times, stepping up more into the to the middle of it. And, again, understanding tight windows, letting the ball go and letting our guys go make some plays.
7: How much of that is just experience will be the help?
8: Well, it is for every young quarterback. Every opportunity you get, every circumstance that you're playing in allows you to gain a greater understanding and improve from it. And he's a great practice player. And when I say that, he's extremely focused, detailed, and pushing for the details that are going to make a difference on game day.
7: Is there one main area where you want the offensive line to focus in order to improve today?
8: Well, we got to be better in the run game efficiency on first and second down to stay out of third and long situations. The protection's a part of that, but when we talk protections, it's all 11 guys too. We never tied all 11 playing together in sync a week ago. When we were winning out on the perimeter, we either weren't looking at it, we were getting out of the pocket quickly, or we weren't winning in the pocket with our protections. So we got to tie it all together today and play 11 guys together.
7: Nick Moore will get the start in the middle of the offensive line. Why is he the right answer to step in for Wendell Moy?
8: Yeah, a young guy that's continued to grow, has continued to get better. Started week one for us with Sam out, has experience in week one, and he'll be ready to go.
7: His athleticism seems to be one of his strengths, being that he was recruited out of high school as a defensive lineman as well as an offensive lineman.
8: Yeah, a lot of places we're looking at him as a defensive lineman. He is athletic. I think one of his great traits is just his overall play strength when he gets his hands on people.
7: Kelsey Pope said this week that he hopes to get one of the guys he coaches in his position group, T.K. Keys, in the game more at wide receiver. Where is Keys making that sort of improvement that pleases you?
8: Yeah, learning how to become a really good practice player. So as coaches, you trust what you're seeing, and as a quarterback, you trust what you're going to get out of them as well. All those things are really important. Young player that, you know, at times was injured, slow kind of ramp up during the course of training camp, continuing to get better, continuing to practice better, where there's more trust, and he'll be ready to go make some plays.
7: You guys have been high

0: On tight end Luka Wolf, is the freshman getting closer to where he can play more snaps for this offense at a position that's clearly important to your offense?
1: Yeah, with Ethan going down, we're going to need him to continue to grow and take more ownership in that room. The ability to play in 12 personnel, be able to play multiple guys, will be important in this football game as well. So Luka's going to get a lot of play and need him to play well.
0: Auburn has linebackers that are incredibly active. What do you do with guys like that, like an Atkins who makes plays all over the field? What do you have to do well to be able to have a success against an Auburn defense with these active backers?
1: Yeah, active in the run game, but active in third downs. They do a good job trying to scheme him up where he's one-on-one, in particular with running backs on his pressure. And we got to do a great job in pass pro at running back when we are. Our center's identification of what they're doing structurally on third downs, try to limit his exposure to one-on-one situations. So there's some unique things inside of our game plan that we got to handle and operate at a really high level.
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1: I appreciate it. GBO.
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10: Honoring General Nealon this afternoon at Shields-Watkins Field, this is Vol Network coverage. Inside Tennessee football continues. Scripted interlocking UT logo midfield. That belonged, of course, to the Vols baseball team of the Nealon era. The General's signatures on the sidelines and the smoky gray uniforms and helmet created in a special way. 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
11: Once we decided we were doing a uniform to honor General Neyland, we wanted to kind of all-encompassing his career, 1926 to 1952. And so for the majority of his tenure, they wore leather helmets. There was a lot of debate about whether we do an orange leather helmet, a gray leather helmet style helmet. Ultimately decided the uniform's going to be gray. Let's go ahead and make the helmet gray. So we looked through a ton of photos of our players from that era, and pretty much all the helmets we wore in his tenure had this crossbar pattern. So one stripe running from the back to the front, and then one stripe running basically from ear to ear over the top of the helmet. And we added a big star on the back to represent his status as a general, a brigadier general, one-star general. Making the helmet, we work with a company called Gemini Racing, who is based in Milwaukee, Wisconsin. They had just done a similar leather style helmet for the Green Bay Packers. Teams have done this before, but we obviously want to put our own spin and make it feel unique to Tennessee. It's pretty painstaking to hand paint every single helmet. So they used a technique. I think if you took a plastic bag and you had a slightly darker paint than the paint you're using on the shell of the helmet, they would take that, dip it in the paint, and then dip it on the helmet to give it a little bit of that handmade quality. And they did that on all of our helmets. The stitching details all over the helmet, originally they were just a little too perfect, a little too refined, because we made them digitally and they're trying to make it look handmade. And so we had to roughen all of those details. And then the last kind of details we did on the helmet were the bumpers. We found this really old stenciled UT that they wore on practice uniforms from his time as head coach. So we took that exact logo and put it on the front bumper. And then just to reiterate what this whole uniform's about, we put Neyland's signature on the back bumper. And then the face mask is kind of a irony, really textured gray face mask that felt era appropriate and just felt like it matched the tone of the helmet that we already had in hand.
10: Truly amazing work. Wearing those helmets, these are the 2026 Volunteers on offense.
12: Trent Thomas, tight end, Mobile, Alabama.
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22: Faison Brandon, quarterback, Greensboro, North Carolina.
10: Heath Schuler, how do you expect this coaching staff to deal with the continued uncertainty on the offensive line?
23: You know, it's next, Larry. I mean, you always talk about it. You know, there's an opportunity there awaiting some offensive lineman in the mix. And which of those offensive linemen are going to rise to the occasion and take the opportunity to go in and perform extremely well? There's got to be some young guys that needs to step up. And this is their moment. This is their time. This is an opportunity for them to, you know, really change their outlook on the entire their football career. Here's the opportunity for it. The question is who will that be? You know, who's going to take that next step to be an offensive lineman and be a starter for the University of Tennessee? Those opportunities exist. We have not played well at that position all season long. And so it's really going to be determined on how that offensive line and that offensive line room is going to, how are they going to look at one another and say, hey, we've had a great football team here. The missing link is us. And who's going to step up to the plate?
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5: Tennessee has to run the football effectively today. It helps out a young quarterback, and it gets Tennessee some balance. The magic number for Tennessee is 150 yards. Tennessee has only hit 150 yards rushing twice in their last nine SEC football games.
6: Byron Brown is the key to Auburn's offense. Tennessee's defense must contain him, know that he's going to run on third down. Make sure you keep him in check today.
25: Tennessee has to be able to win on first down and keep our offense out of third and long situations in order to be successful in this game.
26: Good news is weather will not be a problem. 75 degrees at kickoff. The rain is gone.
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0: This afternoon, for one day only, the Big Orange turns smoky gray. This year's edition of the smoky gray uniforms is the Neyland Legacy, in honor of the 100th anniversary of General Neyland's first team at Tennessee. They are designed with keen detail in mind as a tip of the cap to Neyland's multiple eras of success here in Knoxville. Featuring the cross pattern stripe on the helmets, the cream-colored pants, and the nod to Tennessee's use of UT as an identifying abbreviation are a symbol of respect to Robert Neyland's impact on what lives today, Tennessee football. Neyland built players, teams, and a standard that could take on a weather front, opponents with different style quarterbacks, schools who have staff members that used to work for you. There were and there are no excuses. Tennessee football's expectation in 1926 is the same in 2026. Carry the fight to Auburn all afternoon long. Bring them out. Here come the Volunteers. And it's football time in Tennessee.

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5: Auburn has won the toss and elected to defer their option to the second half. Jason Swain, Tennessee gets the football, and that means freshman quarterback Faison Brandon gets a chance to start the week after. After Texas, after a loss, after being banged around, he gets a chance to move forward. What does he need to do early in this game?
6: Take what the defense gives him. Let the offensive line protect him. We got to run the football, but Faison, just learn from the film and just take what the defense gives you. Simple as that.
5: Not probably going to be much of a kickoff return opportunity here because Connor Gibbs is the kickoff man for Auburn. He's a transfer from Southern Miss. This season, he has kicked off a total of 20 times, and he has 20 touchbacks. That's consistency. Harge and Morris are deep, just in case they get a chance. For the first time in 13 years, Tennessee and Auburn in Knoxville. For those of us who grew up in the last century, it's hard to believe that Tennessee and Auburn don't play every year. But times change, and the conference changes. Still fun. We are underway from Neyland Stadium. This may be returnable. Morris on a bouncer at the 5. To the 10, to the 15, to the 20, to the 25, and he's taken down at the 26-yard line by Anthony. First and 10, Big Orange, Faison Brandon, 6'4", 225, freshman, Grimsley High School, Greensboro, NC. 58 of 93 on the year for 697 yards, 7 touchdowns. He's been sacked 13 times, 49 rushes, 139 yards, and 3 touchdowns. Deshaun Bishop is on his right hip. Ball's open with two receivers to the left, one to the right. Against a four-man front, six in the box. Brandon's going to throw it. Looking left, pumps, fires, complete to Thomas, the tight end, coming across the middle. And Thomas is out to the 33-yard line. Auburn says they have the football. An official steps in, and he says Auburn has the football. Auburn took it away from Thomas in the middle of the pile, and the man who came up with it is Melendez.
7: We'll stop with a second down, Tennessee.
5: Now the official steps in and says that is not the case. That Steve Marlowe says forward progress was stopped, and so it is not a fumble. Instead, it is a gain of 8 yards for Tennessee.
6: Got to do a really good job if you're Thomas protecting the football while you're fighting for extra yards, but a really good play on first down. Winning on first down, very important for Tennessee. Great way to start the game.
5: Alex Golish not happy with that. Tennessee quickly on the ball. Going to give it inside Bishop. He comes right instead, has the first down and then some. As he is out to the 39-yard line, Winters comes up from his safety spot to make the tackle.
6: The edge collapsed a little bit for Bishop. He saw an opening on the outside, took it.
5: Gain of six. Tennessee with a man on either side of Brandon. Brandon going to swing it out to Staley, who went out into the left flat. There's nothing there, and he lost 5 yards. Melendez with the tackle. Trying to get it out there in space to Staley. Unfortunately for the Vols, there was no space. Second and 15. Dropping, Brandon throwing over the head of Jackson, and incomplete on the left side. Anthony defending.
6: Got some edge pressure. I thought Bishop did a really good job of stepping up and protecting Faison. Faison, ball just sailed a little bit too high.
5: Three receivers to the right. Jackson wide left on third down 15. Auburn showing a five-man pressure as now Thomas, the tight end, will go into the left slot. Auburn playing zone. Tennessee going to give it to Bishop on the left side, and Bishop will make positive yardage, but not nearly enough. Going from the 34 out to the 40. Sigler, the defensive tackle, with the stop. The Vols pick up one first down, not another, and they will have to punt. Kane is the man who drips deep.
7: Jackson Ross to kick.
5: Ross to punt on fourth down and 9. Snap, Ross, rugby kick right side. Kane backs up, has to ask for a fair catch at the last minute because Joe L. Wyatt, freshman from Shelbyville, was bringing the smoke, had beaten the gunner, and was going to clobber him. And so instead, it ends up being a fair catch at the 9-yard line. Here comes Byram Brown. Quarterback, 6'3", 235, Raleigh, North Carolina, completing 65% of his passes, has Cobb in the backfield, Tennessee in a five-man front. Brown sprints out to his right, throws in the flat to Cobb, short gain for Cobb because it was well played there by Campbell. 2 yards on the pickup. It'll be second and 8.
6: Yeah, Auburn tried to take advantage of Tennessee's aggressiveness there on the first play with some misdirection. Did not work out.
5: Now in a four-man front. Going to give Cobb a handoff on the left side. He has some room. Will spin over the 15 and be taken down at the 16. Campbell with another tackle. It brings up third down at 3. Campbell now 24 tackles on the year. 6 feet, 230, senior. Transfer from Penn State. Auburn is not good on third downs in the first quarter. Just 4 out of 15 on the year. Brown sees a penalty marker dropped. Tennessee was pointing at the Auburn offensive line.
8: Before the snap, false start, 65 offense, 5-yard penalty, third down.
5: Ramil is the man on whom that's called. He's the right tackle. Weathersby in the lineup with Gilliam, Hobbs, and Gentle. Correction, T-Lander. T-Lander playing in the defensive line here. Campbell and Carter are the linebackers in the secondary. It's Lee, Tevis Metcalf, TJ Metcalf, Redmond. On third down and now eight. Brown to throw it. Under some pressure, trying to step up, will pitch it forward. Cobb catches it, but he is taken down at the 15-yard line on a fantastic tackle by Redmond.
6: He kept Byron Brown in the pocket, which is what you absolutely want to do today. And Tennessee was able to rally to the football. That penalty on Auburn really hurt them because it took it from third and three to third and eight, neutralizing Brown's legs and ability to run.
5: Morris is deep to catch the punt from Cock. He has been fantastic this year, has allowed only two returns. Australian punter on fourth down and four. Takes the snap, left-footed rugby kick downfield. Morris asks for the fair catch and will make it at his own 38-yard line. So not much offense for either team to begin. 10:36 remaining first quarter, Tennessee nothing, Auburn nothing.
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15: A couple of punts to begin. Auburn and Tennessee scoreless in the first quarter. Ball Network sideline reports from Shields-Watkins Field at Neyland Stadium, proudly preserved by Pilot. Brent Hubbs, this is a Tennessee front seven that is communicating well. They are tackling well. They are playing well.
16: Yeah, I think that's the key, is that they're just playing well. They're very connected. You heard coaches talk about how much extra work this defensive front is putting in. They know the question marks that were surrounding them to start the season. They've answered that bell, but they've put in a lot of extra time, asking a lot of questions. We knew the linebackers of this team would be a strength of this team, and they have played that way. Even without William Inge being with them for the last couple of weeks, it is a group that's playing very complete football right now. Not a lot of mental mistakes, and they're tackling extremely well.
5: Brent Hubb, stay with you for a second. Nick Moore getting a start today at left guard. The Talbot sophomore, normally a center, why do they think he's the right fit?
16: Well, they're just looking for their best five, and they felt like he was the next man up. I don't think they wanted to make multiple moves, sliding Jesse Perry inside. They're trying to get him established out at right tackle, so they're going to try Nick Moore here at guard. He'll go this series here. We'll see how it progresses. Tennessee and Auburn both, Mike, both these teams have to avoid negative plays. It was a negative play that derailed the opening drive for both teams.
5: Good point. Tennessee at their own 38, moving left to right on your radio dial. On first down, going to run it. Inside they go with Morris. Morris across the 40, slithers to the 44. Winters with the tackle. Play makes 6 yards.
6: Yeah, Brain with a good job inserting and leading for Morris for the first play of the possession.
5: Tennessee in a two tight end set. Brame on the right, Thomas on the left, two receivers left on second and four. Blitz coming. And taken down for a sack is going to be Brandon as he tried to run. Womack is the man who got him at the 41-yard line. Auburn brought pressure. Jason Swain, it looked as if Brandon was maybe confused by the look and just didn't feel the pressure.
6: Yeah, he didn't feel comfortable. He got off his primary target to the left. I mean, he had Staley and Mike Matthews out there. He just didn't feel comfortable going that way and decided to tuck it. Luckily, he didn't lose many yards on that one.
5: Loss of three. It'll be third down. Blitz coming. Brandon steps up, turns the corner on the left side, slips, and then is taken down by Womack again. It's a loss of one. Had he not stumbled, Jason, I think he picks up the first down.
6: Yeah, absolutely. I think that stumble allowed the Auburn defender to close the ground. But two offensive plays, phase on Brandon on the ground. You want to avoid that at all costs. Maybe opportunity to run some screens next possession because Auburn's bringing the heat.
5: Second and four becomes fourth and eight for Tennessee. Kane is deep again for Auburn as Jackson Ross ready to punt. Auburn blocked a punt last week. Scored a touchdown on that. Snap is good. Right-footed rugby kick. Deep and high. Kane chased back to the 10. And again, it's pressure that was doing it. Nicely done. Tennessee bearing down with Wyatt. He had to fair catch the ball just outside the 10-yard line. Timeout on the field. No score. Tennessee and Auburn. 8:43 remaining. First quarter at Neyland Stadium, preserved by Pilot.
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15: Last week against Texas, 13 of the Vols' 17 third down tries were 7-plus. Both so far today have been in that category. Auburn and Tennessee are scoreless. 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
5: Deshaun Womack with two quarterback sacks to end that drive. Auburn starts at their own 11-yard line after another excellent Jackson Ross punt. Nathan Robinson is in the defensive line for the Vols, the standout from Greenbrier, Tennessee. Keeping the ball, wait a minute, penalty marker, something happened. Now remember this about Auburn.
8: Before the snap, false start offense, number 55. 5-yard penalty, still first down.
5: Auburn has not played away from home in terms of a road game this year. They played in Atlanta against Baylor, three straight home games, inexperienced offensive line, and they seem to be jumpy.
6: Yeah, two possessions, two penalties right now. Kudos to Neyland Stadium right now with the crowd disruptions.
5: Well, the crowd knows they're making an impact, so that motivates them even more. Mabson is in the backfield on the right hip of Brown. Keeping, running right is Brown, 1 yard. Lane comes up from his safety spot to make the hit.
6: Great assignment, defensive football by Tennessee on that play. You had an answer for the running back. Also, you had an answer for Brown.
5: Auburn staying in two tight ends. They're both to the right, receiver either side. Balls have two safeties deep. On second down and 14. Brown from his own 7-yard line. Crowd gets louder. Still 13 on the play clock. Crowd gets louder. Crowd motivated. Brown having to talk to all of his linemen. Now move his tight end. 3 on the play clock. Brown snaps it. Gives it to Mabson. And Mabson is going to get out to the 14-yard line with some really hard running. T-Lander and T.J. Metcalf get dragged about 4 yards. So a nice job by him.
6: Yeah, you want to see more balls coming to the party and preventing the running back from Auburn picking up those extra yards.
5: Mabson, 5'9", 215. He's from Auburn. Not much to hit. On third down and 7. No score in this game. Midway through the first quarter. Auburn at their own 14-yard line. Balls with 5 defensive backs. Here comes pressure. Brown in trouble up the middle, flushed out to his right, looking, and he'll throw it away. Excellent pressure by the Smoky Grays as Lane came up from his safety spot when he saw Brown break the pocket, and he went right at him.
6: 0 lanes for Brown to take advantage of Tennessee. Really disciplined defense by Tennessee. Everyone being disciplined with their rushing lanes, and then you force them out of the pocket. Everyone staying glued to their wide receiver as well.
5: The punter is Cock, and he is standing a yard deep in his end zone. At the 40-yard line is Morris. On 4th and 7, left footer rugby styles it downfield. Morris will ask for a fair catch at his 39-yard line with exactly 7 minutes remaining in the quarter. 7 minutes remaining first quarter, scoreless between Tennessee and Auburn.
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15: Tennessee has run 8 plays, good for 16 yards. Auburn has run 6 plays, good for 20 yards. 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
5: Brent Hubbs report from the Pilot sidelines. Pilot, the official travel stop of the Vols. Hubber on the third down play when the Vols last had the ball. They missed a twist from the defensive line. Did they talk about that extensively on the bench?
7: Absolutely. Communication, feel, who has what. Bill Mabo talked about this on the Big Orange Countdown. It's not just communication, but you have to feel when somebody is vacating an area or somebody may be twisting. A lot of discussion about that on the sideline. Tennessee had a hard time with those things last week against Texas, so no surprise Auburn is running them here. Tennessee's got to clean that up if they're going to protect the quarterback today.
5: Tennessee has Bishop back in the game at tailback. Two receivers to the right, one to the left. Tight end on the left side is Luca Wolf, freshman. Staley motions left. Ball's in the pistol. Quick throw. The ball goes backwards and out of bounds. And it was tipped, I do believe. Shouldn't that be an incomplete pass?
10: Bound. Second down.
5: All right. They're saying it was a backward pass as we see Faison Brandon. His arm was hit by 13 Murray, and the ball went backwards. Tennessee lost 12 yards as the ball went out of bounds at the 27.
6: It has some interior pressure there.
5: Ball's going to throw a quick screen. Right side, Mike Matthews has no chance. He is taken down there by Pleasant for a loss back to the 24. Tennessee going the wrong way.
6: You're trying to run quick screens to protect your offensive line, and Auburn's playing it. May have to see some screen and goes to get the Auburn defensive backs back up a little bit.
5: Brame is going to come in for Wolf at tight end. Brame is going to go wide to the right. Matthews and Staley go left. So far, not so good for the Tennessee offense in basically every area. Third and 25. No score. 5:52 remaining first quarter. Auburn set to rush four. Brandon dropping, looking, flushed out to his left. Looks, throws, and it's off the hands of Jackson. Incomplete. Inside the 35, Melendez was defending. Not a good offensive series for Tennessee. Three and out.
6: You got to win on first down to give yourself an opportunity on third down. Not a good drive for Tennessee there. Not a lot of plays in the playbook for third and 25.
5: Kane is deep. Auburn should get its best field position of the game as it gets ready to start its third possession. Brandon to begin this game, 3 of 5, no yards. Punt is away, end over ender. Kane asks for the fair catch with Wyatt right up in his dish, and he makes it outside the 30, near the 35.
15: SEC Today update, finals. Georgia beats Vanderbilt 38-14. Gunnar Stockton, 3 touchdown passes. Alabama takes care of Mississippi State 56-23. Mario Taylor was injured in that game in the fourth quarter for the Bulldogs.
5: Here it's Tennessee nothing, Auburn nothing. 5:31 remaining in the first quarter. Auburn with the football. Brown at quarterback. Got Cobb back in the backfield with him on his left hip. Two receivers to the right, one to the left. Tennessee with six in the box. Brown throws right side, got it complete to Singleton, and he is taken down after a two-yard gain. Gilliam rushes out to tackle him at the 36.
6: Yeah, Auburn has something, but really good hustle by Gilliam getting out there and making a play.
5: Auburn, a bunch set of three wide receivers near the sideline on the right side. Single receiver to the left. And the left tackle moves. That's Simmons.
9: False start, offense, number 11, number 79. 5-yard penalty, second down.
5: The Neyland effect is real. That's three false starts on Auburn, one in each possession. And now instead of second and eight, they have second and 13. Byron Brown, 6'3", 235, in the shotgun. Puts Nimrod in motion to the left. Looks that way, comes back to the right, middle screen. No, that doesn't work. Bam! Tennessee waiting on him there, and it's Gentle and T-Lander, and they were not gentle in the least as they take him down at the 30. It's third and 14.
6: We did a really good job of fighting the screen, getting underneath the screen, and making a play on the football. T-Lander and Arion Carter.
5: Tennessee has eight men deep. They're set to rush three. Now T-Lander sneaks up. He's keeping an eye on Brown. Brown takes the snap. Up the middle, he's under pressure. Steps up, he's in trouble. He's hit. Sacked! Carson Gentle! Got him just before he reached the line of scrimmage. And Tennessee takes the national lead with sack number 20.
6: The coverage was great. Brown wanted to go down the football field, but he knew he could not, did not have the time. Gentle, Mike, he was not gentle.
5: He was not gentle. Cock is the punter. Tennessee set up for any kind of fake on fourth and 14. Straight away, end over end kick. Morris almost hit by a defender. There is fair catch interference as Morris did catch it. Just outside the 25. Auburn says that man was blocked into Duan Morris.
6: We all have eyes. That is not true.
9: Kick catching interference on the kicking team. The 15-yard penalty from the spot of the foul. First down.
5: Well, after a terrible possession by the Vol offense, the defense picks them right back up, and Tennessee will start with great field position because they sent Auburn backwards. Auburn now four penalties, 30 yards. They are a team this year that has averaged 7 for 57 per game.
6: Yeah, that kick catch interference ball, that's like the offense picking up a first down there. So that certainly helps Tennessee with their field position. We got more options here in the middle of the football field.
5: Ball's 11 plays, 14 yards to begin. Tennessee offsets a tight end left. They're in the pistol. Auburn stacking it up. Ball's going to run on first down. They've got some room. And getting up to the 45-yard line is Bishop. He is tackled by Atkins. Auburn not nearly as big in the front seven as what Texas was. Florida mushed him. Rushed for 239 yards. Going to try it again with Bishop. He gets outside. 50, 45, 40. And he will be taken down at the 38 of Auburn by the trailing Harris. First down, Big Orange.
6: Yeah, left side doing their job, creating a wide open hole for Bishop. Good block on the outside by Staley as well for Tennessee first down. I like this possession a lot better.
5: Bishop, 17-yard run. Give it to him again on the right side. Auburn with a run blitz will knock him down. Diaz is the man who gets him. No gain on the play.
6: Yeah, Auburn stacking the box there. They said, we're not going to let you do that again. You're going to have to beat us over the top.
5: Auburn with a different look in the secondary than they've had in recent weeks. Does Tennessee try a deep ball on second and 10? Brandon looking, has time. Down the middle, he goes, ball tipped and incomplete. Melendez is there again. Brings up third and 10. 1:56 to go, first quarter, no score. Tennessee and Auburn.
6: And Auburn defender reading the eyes and face on Brandon. You got to be able to move that Auburn player. You had Brain, they're open. Just young player right there. But it was open.
5: Justin Baker checks in. He is wearing a cast on his right wrist that covers his right thumb. He is on the right hip of Faison Brandon. Auburn showing all that pressure. And so now if the Vols thought they were in field goal range, they are out of it as it is third and 15. Auburn ran eight guys up along the line of scrimmage. T.K. Keys has entered the lineup. He is in a bunch on the right side with Brame. And Staley, Matthews wide left, third and 15 at the Auburn 43. Auburn sends four. Brandon looks, pumps, rolls to his right, going to run it to the 40, and he takes it back inside to the 37 where Smith Reed makes the tackle. They're going to spot it at the 36. That would be a 55-yard field goal. Josh Heupel leaving this group out on the field on 4th and 9, 90 seconds to go in a scoreless first quarter. Wonder if they try to draw him here. Still 12 on the play clock. Would get Tennessee 5 yards back to have more room for Ross to punt. You're just a little out of field goal range, I think. And delay of game. So they're going to take that penalty instead of try a 55-yard field goal. Hardee's has your Vols Collector's Cup. Get the cup today and get 99-cent refills through the end of the year. Class up your combo with the Vols Collector Cup today at Hardee's, proud sponsor of the Vols. So 4th and 14. Tennessee picks up 28 yards there on that possession. Easily their best drive, and yet they're having to punt it away again. Kane is deep. He has been mesmerized by the spinning kicks of the rugby-style punter from Australia, Jackson Ross. He also has not looked like the look of 6'4", 210, Joel Wyatt in his face. Snap is good. Kick comes downfield. Kane's waiting for a fair catch right away. He lets it bounce, and Tennessee's going to down it inside the 5 at about the 1. And the man who is there, the aforementioned Joel Wyatt. So Auburn will start on the 4-foot line. 1 yard outside, or I should say 1 foot outside the 1. Brent Hubbs with a pilot sideline report.
11: Yeah, give the freshman a ton of credit there, Mike. He got down there in enough time because Jackson Ross held the ball, but he did a spot check. He checked his feet.

0: So this is going to take the football from just outside the one to about the half-yard line. But especially with this crowd noise, and the crowd in the south end zone can make a huge difference right now.
1: Offensive two, penalty is declined, second down.
0: All right, so interesting move. Auburn picked up a yard and a half, maybe two, we'll call it second and eight. I don't think that's a bad move, declining that.
2: Yeah, I don't think so either. They've struggled to push the ball down the field. They've struggled to get anything going. Wasn't a super positive play for Auburn. I like the call.
0: Auburn on the left hash. Receiver either side. Brown, the veteran quarterback, takes the snap, gives it to Mabson. He's running at right guard. He gets from the three to the five. It'll be third down and a long six as the first quarter comes to a close. A kicking contest for the first 15. No score, Tennessee and Auburn.
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11: First quarter, Florida leads Missouri 3-0. SEC Finals, Alabama beats Mississippi State 56-23. It was Georgia getting the win over Vanderbilt 38-14. In the top 25, Ohio State leads Iowa 10-3 as they play in the first. Number 3, Notre Dame gets the win over North Carolina 37-26. SMU beats Boston College 25-16.
0: Tennessee has 42 total yards, Auburn 25, Auburn 8 passing, 17 rushing, Tennessee 0 passing, 42 rushing. Big story for Auburn, 4 penalties for 30 yards. Byron Brown, 4 of 5 for 8 yards. Faison Brandon, 3 of 6 for no yards. Mabson has 3 carries for 11 yards for Auburn. Bishop, 5 for 33 for Tennessee. Auburn gets the ball just outside their one. Great punt by Jackson Ross. On first down, they run Mabson for 2 yards. Metcalf and Campbell make the tackle. And then on second down, they run Mabson again for 2 yards. Campbell and Spillman make the tackle. How risky does Auburn get right here? Putting Mabson on the left hip of Brown. Two receivers inside the hash marks to the right. One wide left. Now the north end zone crowd gets loud as the team switch ends.

0: see with eight men along the line of scrimmage. They back out. Brown stepping up, throwing, batted down, incomplete. It's Redmond who got his left hand on it. One more step, and Redmond would have had a chance to pick it off. It works anyway. Auburn about to punt from the back of their end zone, and they still don't have a first down.
1: Yeah, Brown is playing with fire. He's rolling to the left and throwing back to the middle of the football field across his body. He was lucky that wasn't a pick six for the Vols, the good guys.
0: Tennessee set to rush seven. DeJuan Morris is deep. Cock from 9 yards deep in the end zone. Left footer coming up, making the catch at the 41-yard line, and then being knocked backwards is Morris. But that's an outstanding play by DeJuan.
1: Yeah, great job, Morris. You don't let that ball bounce. You catch it, either a bad catch or you feel that he did a really good job protecting the field position.
2: Today's volunteer of the game is U.S. Army Master Sergeant Stephen Giles. He enlisted in the Army in 2004 as an infantryman before completing airborne school in Alaska, then deployed a couple of times, now serves as a senior military science instructor here at UT. Thank you for your service, Stephen, and the University of Tennessee Food City, proud to salute you on this day.
0: Tennessee, tight ends offset to the right end to the left in the backfield. Pistol makes the diamond formation as Morris gets the carry. Morris stepping out of a tackle at the 40. Down inside the 35 he goes. And is tackled at the 32 by Pleasant and Winters. It'll be second down and very short. DeJuan Morris' second carry goes for 9 yards. Give it to Morris again. He starts to the right side, bounces to the left, skitters inside the 30, and is taken down at the 26 by Melendez with a first down.
1: Yeah, Tennessee has found something in this running game the last two possessions. The line of scrimmage has moved in the ball's favor.
0: No score, Tennessee and Auburn, 14 minutes remaining in the first half. Ball's on the Auburn 26. Fifth possession of the game for Tennessee. Give Morris running on the right side, and Morris will make it to the 22, and then Diaz will throw him backward. It's a gain of four. It'll be second down and six. DeJuan Morris, sophomore, out of Murfreesboro, originally from Chattanooga. Tight end either side, Tennessee, receiver either side. Pistol, give Morris to the 20. Morris stiff arms his way down inside the 17. Atkins will get him on the ground before he reaches the 16. It's third and very short. Tennessee, after the great punt by Ross, the defensive stand, forcing Auburn to punt out of the end zone. They've started this drive officially at the Auburn 42. Give Morris, met in the backfield, in trouble, will dive forward, and I think he's got it. Let's see. Jordan came up from the secondary to tackle him. Let's see. They are indicating it's fourth down. Here comes Ori Williams in as an extra offensive lineman. Ball's going to huddle. Tennessee needs way less than a yard. Going to put the ball down. Let's see where they set it. He didn't get a great spot. It's about the 16 and a half. They need to get the football to the 16. Give inside. Morris first down at left guard as he goes inside the 15 to the 13. Tennessee moves him easily. Womack with the tackle.
1: Yes, beef day. Tennessee brought in more beef, ran right in between the tackles for the first down. And this is an awesome drive for Tennessee. Really good job by the offensive line dictating the line of scrimmage right now.
0: 17th time this year already, opposing teams have gone on fourth down against Auburn. 12th time they've converted.
1: I'm pretty sure you saw that stat say, hey guys, next time it's fourth down and short, we're running the ball. Offensive line, it's on you. They answered the bell on that one.
0: Baker is in the backfield. They give it to him on the right side, and Baker, wearing that cast, is down to the 11-yard line. Atkins with the tackle. Eight play of the drive upcoming. Seven rushes to begin. Tennessee and Auburn scoreless. 11 minutes remaining. First half clock running. Ball's moving right to left on your radio dial. Auburn band playing. They brought them with. Ball's in the pistol. Three receivers tight to the left, one to the right. Bad snap, and Baker has to fall on it at the 18-yard line. Don't know what happened there.
1: Yeah, Faison was looking at the sideline for the play, and looks like center Sam Pilton snapped the ball.
0: Yeah, Tennessee lucky that Baker was alert. Third and 15 at the Auburn 18. Jackson comes into the game wide to the left. Brame is going wide to the right to join Matthew Staley in the left slot. Tennessee needs a good pass play. Auburn with three deep safeties. Brandon looking, firing toward the end zone, incomplete. Staley being defended there by Winters.
1: Yeah, Staley wanted that ball to be a little bit higher so that way he can go up and catch it. And the Auburn defender had his back towards the quarterback, Faison Brandon. So I understand exactly why Staley wanted that ball a little bit high.
0: 36-yard attempt toward the right side of the field, toward the right hash. Cooper Ranvier out of the hold of Jackson Ross. Bennett Brady to snap it. Snap, set, kick on the way. Good! Tennessee draws first blood with 9:51 remaining in the first half. Your score, Tennessee 3, Auburn nothing.
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2: 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Tennessee leads Auburn 3-0. 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
1: Yeah, I mean, you can't beat yourself, and I thought we did a really good job of running the football, moving the line of scrimmage into the lower red zone, but the snap, while Faison wasn't looking, really hurt us. We were able to secure points, and next time, you know, if you're Faison, you want to give your receiver opportunity, but you got got to stop beating yourself.
0: Tennessee, 0 of 6 on third down. Their third down yardage is needed 15, 7, 24, 15, 1. They picked that up on fourth down finally. And then 15. Not giving yourself much chance to be a successful third down team with those yardages. And yet the Vols lead because they have played good defense and their kicking game has been excellent. Coker and Gaskin deep. Turbyville bombs it. Through the end zone, Auburn will start at the 25-yard line. One of the keys in this ball game as well, Jason, Tennessee has dominated field position.
1: Yeah, Joel White has done a really good job as a gunner, forcing two fair catches and then getting the ball down at the one-yard line. And that certainly helped this Tennessee defense continue to be aggressive. Auburn has hurt themselves with a couple false starts thanks to the Tennessee kneeling effect.
0: Tennessee, three down linemen, three linebackers. Washington, the Baylor transfer, is in at running back now. Brown sends a man in motion to the left, fakes the pitch, rolls right, in space, throws downfield, got it complete. Singleton makes the grab in front of Lee and goes out of bounds at the 40. Auburn finally has a first down with 9:40 remaining in the first half. Brown gets him on the ball. Brown looks left. In trouble, steps up, hit, and is taken down by Lane. Don't know if that was a run all the way, but it's a loss of one. It'll be second down and 11.
1: Yeah, that was a quarterback draw. He really sold the pass at first because he looked for a second and then tried to take off. Tennessee was there to make the play.
0: Brown looking left, comes back to the middle, fires and completes it to the 46-yard line. Tackled by Metcalf, and the man making the grab is Nimrod, the former Vol. It'll bring up third down. We'll call it six. Auburn 0 of 4 on third downs. Two receivers either side. Auburn trying to protect with just five. Brown has the snap hit him. He juggles it. He steps up. He's in trouble. He's sacked. Fumble. Recovered. The big gray Tennessee as Carter snaps it up at midfield. The snap got through the hands of the quarterback, Brown. It rattled him. He gathered it, but he was rattled. And then after this happens, it was a good snap. He steps up. He's being chased. He's hit by, I think, Gilliam. And Carter recovers the fumble at midfield.
1: Yeah, Brown did not have the ball tucked away as he tried to run in the middle of the defense. Great job by Gilliam stripping the ball. Carter there for the recovery.
0: Bishop is back in at running back. Vols will begin this sequence at the Auburn 49-yard line after the takeaway. Leading 3-0. Auburn with 9 in the box. They are tight. Daring Tennessee. Vols reset. Going to run Bishop on the right side. Bishop 4 yards down to the 45. Atkins with the tackle. The fumble was actually forced by Dye. Marion Dye's fifth sack of the year. Tennessee on 2nd and 6 goes Bishop. Nice run as he starts at left guard. Jump cut to the right. He's inside the 40. Melendez with the tackle. It's third down and a half yard maybe with 7:44 to go in the half.
1: Superb vision by Deshaun Bishop, and then the jump cut was even better.
0: Bishop, 7 rushes, 42 yards. Brandon gives Bishop. gets outside with a stiff arm, 40, 35, 30, penalty marker, 25, 20, 15, 10, 5, end zone. But again, a penalty marker at the 24-yard line. It's going to be a spot foul. We'll see where they deem it, that spot to be.
8: Personal foul, illegal blindside block, number 14 offense. The 15-yard penalty from the spot of the foul, third down.
0: Okay, it's going to move. Let's see if they are going to say the spot is like the 25. Because this is important. All right, they're going to put it down right at the 40. So they are saying the spot of the foul was the 25. Meaning Tennessee will have third and one full yard needed. Pretty run by Bishop.
1: Very pretty. Great job hitting the edge and showing that acceleration. That's tough for a receiver because you got to hit the guy.
0: Josh Heupel is not happy.
1: I mean, what do you do? Tap him on the shoulder and say, hey, look at me, and now I can block you.
0: Well, it's not like you're doing it behind the play in an unnecessary manner that's just a dirty shot. Here comes Williams, Ori Williams, 77, 6'8", 330, as an extra offensive lineman. It's third down and one full yard to go. Tennessee loses the touchdown. They have power to the left. They're in the pistol. They're going to run Bishop, and he is going to be hit in the backfield and might have lost the ball. He did. And Auburn has recovered. Smith is the man who got it. Auburn converged inside. I think they startled Bishop, and he lost the football. And so Tennessee penalties themselves out of a touchdown. And then they turn it over, costing themselves a chance to go score. It remains 3-0.
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0: Cody Ziegler is able to beat Sam Pendleton on the inside. He knocks the football away from Juwan Morris, and it literally lands in the lap of Auburn defender number 41, Jared Smith. Auburn's best starting field position at their own 43, trailing 3-0. Brown going to try to run it, going to be decked! Jordan Norman all over him to take him down for minus two back to the 41.
1: Yeah, Norman was unblocked and he was waiting on Brown in the hole.
0: Run all the way, right?
1: Yeah, that was definitely a quarterback draw.
0: Second and 12. Brown with a play fake, looks right, fires right side, man wide open, making the catch is Singleton, and he'll be forced out of bounds at the Tennessee 45, making the tackle is Tevis Metcalf. So good throw by Brown, and Auburn is in Tennessee territory.
1: Yeah, had a lot of time to throw. We had more guys in coverage and a little soft there in front of Lee on the corner.
0: Going to throw a screen in the right flat to Boardingham, but it's short and incomplete due to the pressure of Spillman. It'll be second down and 10. Clock stopped 6.5 minutes to go first half. Brown walking up to tell his lineman what he wants to do. Back on his right hip, two receivers left, one right. Now Brown going to have to change something. 10 on the play clock. He will move his tight end to the left. Now 5 on the play clock. Now 2 on the play clock. They snap it with 1. Brown under pressure. Hit, gets away. Rolling to his left. Pumps, will run, and will end up getting 5 yards and be knocked out of bounds by Redmond. Good hustle by Redmond to get him out of bounds, but he was dead to rights. Should have been sacked there by Norman, but Norman just absolutely flipped off of the Giant quarterback. Tennessee changing personnel, which they can do because Auburn substituted. Auburn snaps it. They run Mabson on the right side. Ball's out of position, and play was stopped. Why?
8: Before the timeout. Before the snap. Timeout, Tennessee.
0: All right. So the Vols use a timeout. Mabson would have easily had the first down. 5:56 remaining. First half. Tennessee 3, Auburn nothing.
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19: Third and five coming up for Auburn. They have yet to convert a third down, for that matter. Neither team has converted a third down. Auburn, though, came into this game converting almost 50% of their third downs. Tennessee leads at 3-0. Bill Mayo is waiting patiently for your text message, your question about the first half and the Vols play on all three phases. Text it now to 865-657-1278. That number again is 865-657-1278. If we choose your question, you'll win a golf package from Crossville, the golf capital of Tennessee.
0: Tennessee has their defensive personnel set. Brown is back out there. And it's third down and five at the Tennessee 40. Tennessee leading 3-0. Balls show a five-man front. Brown taking his time. Now Auburn snaps it. Brown drops, swings it out. Mabson on the left side. Mabson hit. Mabson drop. Big loss. Carter gets him back at the 44. And whereas you might have gone on fourth down and five or less, it's fourth and nine, and so Cock is on his way out.
1: Yeah, did a good, really good job reading the screen. I thought J.J. French read it perfectly. Arion Carter was there to make the tackle, but great job by the Tennessee defense. I'm pretty sure they understood the tendencies and was able to play that screen perfect.
0: He is great at pinning teams deep. The left footer. Ball's in punt safety. Snap is good. Cock end over ender. High. Morris going to let it go, and Auburn will down it at the 11-yard line. Not great. Could have been much worse for Tennessee. Auburn does not execute it that well, and so the Vols, while backed up, it could have been worse.
1: Got room.
0: Got room.
1: We got room to operate. So that could have been a punt where they downed inside the 5-yard line, but I thought Tennessee came out good there.
0: Well, a punt downed just outside the one has led to the only points in this game. So now Tennessee would love to take it 89 yards for a touchdown, especially because Auburn gets the ball to start the second half.
1: That's right.
0: A drive would be huge. Tennessee 3, Auburn nothing, 5:06 remaining in the half. Bishop back in the game. Pistol formation. Auburn in a five-man front. Play fake. Brandon rolling right, firing. It's intercepted. Intercepted by Atkins. Brandon held it for a long time. He was not under pressure, and he threw it right to the All-American, who goes out of bounds. I think they will spot him right around the 20.
1: We tried to run the wheel route there, and Faison just did not see the flat defender.
0: Tennessee was in the pistol. He rolls, I think he was trying to go to Brame, and that's it. He was trying to go to Brame on the wheel as he rolled right, and instead, Atkins is able to get both feet in bounds at the 19. Second turnover of the half for Tennessee. Defense has to get right back out there. Brown looking at a Tennessee defense that is jumping around. Now in a five-man front. Washington, the running back. Washington gets the handoff, and he is stacked up and taken down for no gain. Flags down. I think maybe even before the snap.
8: Illegal snap. Offense number 72. 5-yard penalty. For first down.
0: 72 is best. Right, so the ball goes back to the 24-yard line. Five penalties on Auburn, 35 yards. Crowd has been an impact on four of the five Auburn penalties. Brown on first and 15 in the pistol. Washington behind him. Play fake, rolling left. Brown firing downfield. There's Nimrod at the 10, and Nimrod has a first down at the 8. Hit by Campbell. They get the big quarterback outside the pocket, and he finds Nimrod. First and goal at the 8. 4:37 and counting in the half. Brown, going to keep it himself, might have gotten a yard as he runs right. Campbell with the tackle. Second down and goal. Brown quickly gets his team on the ball. Tennessee stacking it up. Brown's going to throw it. Goes right side, back shoulder for Singleton, who catches it well out of bounds. Defended by the former Auburn Tiger Lee. It's third and goal.
1: Yeah, Lee did a really good job of taking away the airspace from Singleton, not giving Brown a place to throw the football so Singleton can get in with either foot. So a really good job there by Lee. Gotta watch for Brown here in the red zone. He's a threat with his legs.
0: Empty the backfield to the Tigers. Three receivers on the right side, Boardingham, Nimrod, and Singleton. On the left, Koger and the running back, Washington, having to tell the left side of his line what to do. Three on the clock. Auburn will step in and call a timeout with 3:58 remaining in the first half. So each team down to two timeouts. Well, I think you're right about Brown being a threat here.
1: Yep.
0: Spread him out and maybe the quarterback draw?
1: Draw option. I mean, I think anything where Brown's a threat running the football, even if it's a pass, rollout, I would be shocked if Auburn does not use Brown's legs here in the red zone. They haven't been able to run the ball with their running backs today.
2: Meantime, in Columbia, Missouri has pulled in front of Florida 10-3 as they play in the second quarter. Austin Simmons throwing a 47-yard touchdown pass in the second quarter.
0: Brown 9 of 13 for 56 yards for Auburn so far. Seven rushes, 7 yards. His long has been 5. And Tennessee has only 1 sack officially. So they've credited one of the plays that could have been a sack as a run. So they have stopped him running.
1: Yeah. We've been on the money containing Brown today so far.
0: You've got to watch Koger here, the man who's wide to the left. Singleton is in a bunch set of 3 receivers to the right. Third and goal, just inside the 8. Auburn moving towards the south end zone. Ball showing pressure. Brown feeling the heat, steps up, gets away from one man, spinning out, running to the right, trying to get in the end zone. He is pushed as he goes around the 5, and he does get in. Byron Brown just did it all on his own. Tennessee had him, it looked like twice, but Brown fights his way into the end zone. He has now accounted for 104 touchdowns in his career. That's the most in the NCAA. Brown does appear to break the plane, being chased by Campbell.
1: Yeah, he's a strong quarterback. You're not going to be able to get him down falling and lunging at his legs. You got to wrap up and bring your hips when you're tackling a big old quarterback like that. You have to treat him like a running back.
0: McPherson for the extra point. He's never missed. He still hasn't. Extra point is up and good. And so the Faison Brandon turnover, the interception by Xavier Atkins, means Auburn has to move only 19 yards in 4 plays for the game's first touchdown. And Auburn leads Tennessee 7-3 with 3:48 to go in the first half. right. Tennessee trying to get it together. Brent Hubbs, pilot sideline report. I've seen George McIntyre warming up. Do I read anything into that?
20: Yeah, I would read something a lot into it, Mike. He's been warming up here, and he's been having a lot of conversations with Tennessee's offensive coaching staff, guys signaling in things. They've given him an armband. It certainly looks like he's getting ready to come into the football game here.
0: Where is Brandon right now?
20: Standing on the sideline. He has not been in the injury tent. The coaches, you know, obviously pat him on the head, looked at the interception, and he's just standing with his helmet right now. I don't think it's an injury thing at all. I think it's the interception. Maybe it's the shoulder a little bit, but it certainly looks like George McIntyre is going to get the final 3:48 of the half.
0: Gibbs to kick off. His first one was returned. This one knuckles downfield again. Right to Morris. He's at the 5, at the 10, at the 15, at the 20, and he's taken down there. So here comes 6'6", 208-pound George McIntyre. Redwood Academy product. The sophomore. 6 of 10 passing on the year for 62 yards and a touchdown. He played briefly in the Texas game. He was 1 of 3 for 6 yards. I think they may look and see if Morris's knee was down when he fielded the kick inside the 5. It was a knuckleball, and I wondered about it at the time. Yep. Of course, in college, if your knee's down, you're down, which would mean the balls would start at either the 2 or 3 yard line.
2: It's a Morgan and Morgan review as the officials state their case. Morgan and Morgan reminds you their team can take care of your case. Morgan and Morgan, America's largest injury firm, proudly serving the volunteer state. Morgan and Morgan.
0: His knee, his right leg, and his knee appear to sweep the ground. That is not a great angle. Now we have a really good one. He fields the kick on the bounce. He's down. Tennessee is going to lose this, and they are going to start back inside their own 5. Hard to see how he's not.
1: Yeah, when it happened, I was afraid that they would call him dead in real time. But looks like Tennessee's going to have to start their position back
8: after
1: up.
8: After further review, the receiver was down when he possessed the ball. It'll be first down for Tennessee at the 2-yard line.
0: Yeah, not great. Ball's making all kinds of mistakes in the second quarter. They were in position after recovering a fumble caused by Marion Dye, recovered by Arion Carter at the 49-yard line. They had a touchdown, a run by Bishop called back on the third down play, the next snap. DeJuan Morris lost a fumble. So here's George McIntyre with Bishop. Big moment for the slender soft against a 5-man front. McIntyre going to give it to Bishop, running left, trying to get outside. He's tripped up as he reaches the 5 by Pleasant. Good tackle by Pleasant.
1: Yeah, had an opportunity. If he made Pleasant miss, I mean, we're talking about a big-time game.
0: It sure was.
1: Yeah, good tackling space by Pleasant.
0: Looked like it was a great cut by Bishop.
1: Yeah.
0: On 2nd and 7, here's Bishop again at left guard. Comes storming past the 10, almost to the 11. Murray with the tackle. So it's going to be 3rd down and a long yard. Tennessee has not converted a 3rd down in this game. They are 0 for 7. Here comes Ori Williams. And out comes Staley. What do you like here?
1: I like running the ball in between the tackles here. You need 1 yard. Really good run there on 2nd down by Bishop. Go back to it.
0: Power is to the right. Give Bishop just ramming it up in there and getting the 1st down out to the 14. He hit it at right guard, and Atkins finally wrote him down.
1: You don't bring Ori Williams in to pass it. Run the ball right down their throat. Good job, Tennessee.
0: Tennessee can run a play before the 2-minute timeout, trailing 7-3. George McIntyre has replaced Faison Brandon at quarterback. Ball's in the pistol. Play fake. McIntyre going to dump it off and caught. Matthews 15, 20, 25. And Matthews out of bounds at the 26. Atkins chases him out there. The two-minute timeout comes officially at 1:58. Tennessee on the move, trailing Auburn 7-3.
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0: Two first downs for Tennessee. They're at their 27-yard line now. They have two timeouts and a minute 58. Auburn also with two timeouts. George McIntyre, the quarterback for Tennessee. Wearing number 12. Has with him in the backfield Bishop on his left hip. Ball's offset a tight end in the backfield to the left as well. Auburn shows pressure. Give Bishop, finding some room on the right side, but not a lot. He pushes the pile. I think they'll give him a yard. Womack with the tackle. Ball's on the ball quickly. Now they offset tight ends either way in the backfield on second down and 9. Auburn with 7 in the box. McIntyre to throw. McIntyre fires right side. Caught by Staley, who had to come way back for the ball. And so it does not end up being much of a gain at all. Jordan was defending. If McIntyre can put that out in front a little bit more, he's got Jordan off balance.
1: Yeah, Staley's able to make something happen after the catch.
0: Instead, it's a one-yard gain, 3rd and 8. Auburn showing 5-man pressure. See what McIntyre's got here. McIntyre takes the snap, looks to his left, goes down the middle, fires, complete to Staley at the 40. Staley is taken down by Melendez at the 41.
1: Yeah, Staley's sitting in the zone. McIntyre, really good accuracy there, putting on Staley's numbers.
0: Under a minute. Clock stopped momentarily, 56 seconds and counting. Tennessee at the 41. Trailing 7-3. McIntyre calls it at the line. Now 44 seconds. Auburn coming with pressure. McIntyre dumps it over the middle of Brain. Brain with the catch out to the 46-yard line. Gain of 5. Smith, Reed with the tackle. Timeout. Tennessee, exactly 30 seconds remaining. He had the hot read.
1: Yeah, he did. Edge came off the pressure from Auburn. I thought Bishop did a really good job picking it up, but you had your hot route built in into the concept there on the shallow cross.
0: Pilot, the official travel stop of the Vols. They are our sponsor for Brent Hub Sideline Reports. Hubber?
4: Now, one thing to keep in mind here with George McIntyre, he got more first-team reps this week than he has since the season has started because of the Faison Brandon shoulder deal. So he got a lot of work early in the week with the first team and with this game plan. Maybe that's helped him get off to the fast start here.
0: That's a great point because they had to be careful with Brandon. And it's one of the challenges of the week for Brandon. He wants to play. And you're excited about him, but is he ready as a freshman to be able to play in an SEC game when he hasn't had a lot of live reps?
1: Really, really hard for a freshman to not practice and then expect for them to go out there and be sharp on, you know, on game day. So just a really tough situation, but good if GMAC was ready to play.
0: Good point, Brent Hubbs. Second down and 5, Tennessee at the 46. They put 2 seconds back on the clock. So 32 seconds to go. Ball started this drive at their own 2. McIntyre to throw with the blitz coming. He's in trouble. He steps up. He will move forward to the 45. Melendez will get him down there with help from Mathis. So neither team using a timeout on what will be 3rd down and 6. And now I believe Tennessee will use that timeout.
5: Timeout, Tennessee.
0: Tennessee out of timeouts. All right, 3rd down and 6. The thing that McIntyre did well there is he did step up, so he only lost a yard. Was that a coverage sack?
1: Yeah. Well, you did have Mike Matthews coming open on the dig route, so I think his eyes were working play side to the wide side, and Mike was coming open on the dig, and he just missed it.
2: From the SEC Today scoreboard, South Carolina has scored its 2nd rushing touchdown of the first half. South Carolina 14, Kentucky nothing.
0: Hard to figure South Carolina.
1: They have the talent.
0: 3rd down and 6, Tennessee at the 45-yard line. 17 seconds to go. Auburn still with 2 timeouts. And by the way, they have a field goal kicker who has 65-yard range. So you got to be careful here if you're Tennessee. Now, Auburn will use a timeout. I don't know why you do that right here. I mean, I guess you're figuring Tennessee might try something deep, and you want to make sure you're properly aligned. But we're talking about a potential field goal situation. And a kicker that literally, McPherson is one. If you get to midfield, you've got a thought about a shot from even there. Certainly, if you get to the other team's 40, you have a shot.
1: Well, maybe Auburn just wanted to be sure that everybody was lined up properly.
0: Sure.
1: And knowing that these guys know each other, Golish and Heupel, maybe Golish said, hey, he's probably not going to run the ball. He's probably going to try to take a shot. So let me make sure my guys are in the right position. So I can't take these timeouts to the locker room. Let me make sure my guys know what they're doing.
0: Is it a Golish timeout or maybe a Tim Banks timeout? He certainly knows Tennessee well, too.
1: That's true. Yeah, that's true.
0: 3rd down and 6. 3 receivers to the left. McIntyre. Facing a 4-man rush. Has time. Goes deep right side for Matthews, who got grabbed.
1: There we go.
0: Penalty marker on 22, Jordan.
5: Defense
8: is number 22. 15-yard penalty, automatic first down.
0: Tennessee, with 12 seconds to go and no timeouts, will now have the football at the 40. Good throw by McIntyre as he really put it out there and made it obvious that Matthews was being held.
1: That's why you got to just throw and give your guy a chance, man. You may make the play, you may get the call. In that case, you got the call.
0: And G-Mac can throw it.
1: Oh, yeah.
0: At the 40, 12 seconds remaining first half. Auburn 7, Tennessee 3. Vols have moved 58 yards on this drive. Auburn showing blitz. McIntyre drops, fires right side complete, and rolling out of bounds with it, but the clock is not stopped. It's Bray. 5 seconds. McIntyre getting him on the ball. 3 seconds, 2 seconds, 1 second. He clocks it. The clock goes to zero. See if they're going to take a look at this. So Brain caught it and rolled out of bounds, but I guess they ruled he was touched inbounds. Well, that's right. He hit inbounds, and so he is down at that point. That's a good point. Let's see if Brain did hit inbounds. Yeah, McIntyre did not get the clocking of the ball off. I want to see the Brain play again. Did he land out of bounds or did he land inbounds? Golish is out pleading his case. He's already sent his guys in. That's it. So Brain catches the ball, is ruled down inbounds. McIntyre, in trying to clock it, in trying to ground the ball, does not get it off in time. Yeah, that's what occurred. He snaps it, downs it, and the clock is at zero. Good drive by George McIntyre and the Vols, all for naught. We're at the half, Auburn 7, Tennessee 3.
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1: With the Shulers halftime here, Tennessee trails Auburn by a score of 7-3. Keith, when you look at this offense for Tennessee, where do they go in the second half here?
2: Well, there's nowhere to go but up at this point in time. I mean, really struggled. We ran the ball somewhat, but the passing game was, we really struggled. Probably the worst performance I've seen in a very long time in the passing game.
1: What do you do at quarterback? Obviously, Faison throws the interception. He's not 100%. Is this George McIntyre's game in the second half?
2: Yeah, I think you have to go with George now. I mean, obviously, nothing against Faison from the standpoint. He's showing his toughness, showing everything, relentless, and trying to go out there and play with an injury that probably would have been better for him to set to this this game. And I think this is probably George is going to be able to go out there and throw the ball down the field.
1: What did you like what you saw with him in that one drive?
2: Well, I mean, I saw he was very composed. I mean, he was in a tough situation. He's really backed up and had, we had to get out and get some first downs, picked it up in the running game, and then ultimately was able to make some passes and pick it up and get out of our territory. So gives us an opportunity to actually make something happen.
1: Lastly, on the defensive side, any adjustments for Jim Knowles or just keep the hammer down?
2: Well, you got to keep the hammer down. That's about as good a performance as you'll ever see, you know, of a Tennessee defense. Jim Knowles has done a phenomenal job in really containing him and done a great job stopping their quarterback as well.
1: Tennessee quarterback Heath Shuler.
3: That's the first word at the half with Brent and Heath, brought to you by First Horizon. Big Bank Reach, Small Bank Roots, the official bank of the Volunteers. Tennessee finishes the first half with 128 yards of total offense, 90 of that on the ground on 28 rushes. Tennessee with 38 yards through the air, all of that from George McIntyre, who finished the first half 5 of 5 on the campaign. Faison Brandon, 3 of 8, no yards. Deshaun Bishop, 13 carries, 73 yards. Dwayne Morris, 8 carries, 32 yards. Braylon Staley, the leading receiver for Tennessee, 3 catches, 8 yards.
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8: Brown has the snap hit him. 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
3: 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Tennessee's defense coming up big with 4 tackles for loss in the first half. They also had a quarterback sack, could have had more, but Brown able to get just enough positive yardage, or the official scorers ruled it a run in his favor.
0: Ball halftime.

0: continues with scores across the SEC. Up and down the top 25.
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2: Second quarter score, Missouri leads Florida 17-10 as they play in Columbia. Austin Simmons with two touchdown passes for the Tigers in that one. Second quarter, it's South Carolina leading Kentucky 14-0. The Gamecocks getting a couple of rushing touchdowns in the first half. Jabri Coleman, a four-yard rushing touchdown. Matt Fuller, a six-yard. And now just as we speak, South Carolina has added another touchdown. They lead it 17-0 in the second quarter. Earlier today in the Southeastern Conference, Alabama beat Mississippi State 56-23. This game really changed on a couple of early Kamario Taylor turnovers for Mississippi State. Alabama converts them into points and really never looked back at that point. Taylor finishes with three touchdowns, two interceptions. He left the game early in the fourth quarter. He injured his lower right leg last week against Missouri. Not known if he simply re-injured it or if the coaches made the decision that the game was out of reach. For Alabama, 483 yards of total offense. Keelon Russell threw four touchdowns in that game. Georgia and Vanderbilt, it was close at halftime, but the Bulldogs pull away in the second half as they beat the Commodores 38-14. Gunnar Stockton finished with 295 yards passing, three touchdowns on the day. Georgia goes to 5-0, 3-0 in the SEC as they get set to travel to Tuscaloosa to play Alabama. Still to come in the Southeastern Conference, Arkansas is at Texas A&M tonight, while LSU will host McNeese. Top 25 scoreboard, halftime, Ohio State leads Iowa 17-6. Julian Sain with two touchdowns in the first half for the Buckeyes. Earlier today was number 3 Notre Dame beating North Carolina 37-26. C.J. Carr, 234 yards passing. He throws for four scores. SMU beats Boston College by a final of 25-16. Kevin Jennings, 160 yards passing, three touchdowns, one on the ground for the Mustangs. Number 20, Houston, rebounds from an early deficit to beat Central Florida, 27-17. In fact, Houston scoring three touchdowns to come from behind to take care of Central Florida. Still to come in the top 10 tonight, BYU and TCU. Number 4, Miami is at Clemson. Texas Tech and Colorado face off. Southern Cal takes on Washington. It's Indiana and Rutgers in the Big Ten. And number 22, Boise State, taking on Utah State tonight in the top 25. Our halftime scores are sponsored by Farm Bureau Insurance of Tennessee. They are the official insurance of the Vols. Tennessee Insurance for Tennessee Life. Farm Bureau Insurance. Bill Mayo, among the offensive struggles for Tennessee, you see something in the run game that the Vols like.
3: Yeah, in the third quarter, about halfway through the third quarter, Tennessee got in 12 personnel, which is two tight ends on the field. And we were in 12 personnel for, just about the rest of the first half. And that's where the success running the football came from. We were running some gap scheme plays, power, counter, but also running duo, which is double teams at the point of attack. Everywhere you can get a double team, you try to get a double team. And having the extra tight ends certainly helped that running game. And you see that we started getting something going with that. And I think in the second half, we'll see a lot more of that.
2: And so you're opening things with the run game, and George McIntyre, at least at this moment, is better equipped to exploit things through the air.
3: Yes, I think the shoulder injury and not being out at practice is clearly showing up in Brandon's game. But the challenge you have with relying on two tight ends and running the football, you're typically not going to get big chunks of yards. So if you make a mistake, you have a negative play, you have a penalty, then it kind of grinds that style of offense to a halt, and that's what happened to us a couple times there going in the second quarter.
2: Faison Brandon was taken out of the game after throwing an interception. 3 of 8, no yards for Brandon today. George McIntyre, 5 of 5, 38 yards for Auburn. Byron Brown, 9 of 13, 56 yards, and they certainly bottled up his legs. 8 carries, 14. One of those, however, a touchdown. That makes it Auburn 7, Tennessee 3, as we are at halftime.
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2: 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Auburn 7, Tennessee 3. Balls holding Auburn to just 86 yards of total offense. Larry Stone, Bill Mayo. Bill, what is the Tennessee defense doing so well against the Tigers?
3: Well, I mean, they're just doing a great job of containing Brown. You watch what our guys are doing on the pass rush, and they are doing a great job of getting pressure, but they're also keeping him in the pocket. You've got a spy that prevents him from running. And the other thing I've been so impressed with is how our defensive line has played screens. One of the things defensive linemen are taught, when they feel an offensive lineman let them go, they're supposed to retrace their steps. And, boy, there's been a couple times I've watched our big D lineman. They feel it, and all of a sudden they turn around and they are sprinting to the screen, and we have shut that screen grain down from the get-go.
0: Time to tee it up for BFL, Bill Mayo.
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2: Nicholas in Knoxville, thank you for the question for Bill. Bill, what do we have to do in the offensive line game to get our passing game going?
3: Well, I think it's been more of a function of our quarterback really struggled in the first half. There wasn't a whole lot of pressure on him. I kept a count. Auburn ran four twists in the first half. We picked up all of them but one, which is an improvement. I think the change to McIntyre with him practicing all week and being 100% healthy, I think we'll see a lot more productive passing game in the second half.
2: Nicholas, thank you for your question. You won a free customized Crossville golf bag, plus tickets to the Cumberland County Playhouse to see a Broadway-style show. Also a Ball Network prize package. Thanks for teeing it up for Bill Mayo. Crossville, the golf capital of Tennessee. Book your fall trip now. Speaking of tee it up, General Nealon would have liked the kicking game, huh?
3: Absolutely. Day to honor General Nealon, and this has been all about kicking and defense, his big thing. So hopefully we'll continue that and add a little bit of offense into the mix in the second half.
2: Very smart punt. Really pushed Auburn back in that first half of play. But Tennessee's got some work to do. It's Auburn 7, Tennessee 3 at halftime.
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10: 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Let's go, Big Orange!
12: Brown takes the snap. Up the middle, he's under pressure. Steps up, he's in trouble. He's hit. Sack! Carson Gentle! Got him just before he reached the line of scrimmage.
13: Constant pressure from the Volunteers' defense, leaving Auburn 1 of 7 on third downs in the first half. Tennessee was 2 of 9. Auburn 7, Tennessee 3. Balls get on the board first. Early in the second quarter, a Cooper Randier 36-yard field goal, 10 plays, 24 yards. Tennessee 3, Auburn nothing. Then Byron Brown, 7-yard touchdown run later in the second quarter. 4 plays, 19 yards, Auburn 7. Tennessee 3. That's where we stand as we get set to start the second half from Neyland Stadium in Knoxville as the Smoky Grays try to get the victory for the Tennessee Volunteers. Here to call it, once again, the voice of the Vols, Mike Keith.
12: Thanks, Larry Stone. As we start the second half, let's get Jason Swain's simple second half sense brought to you by the MSC Insurance Agency in Clarksville, your local auto owners agency. All right, just down 4. What do you got to do to get this thing?
14: Well, defensively, I think you got to get this stop here on the first possession. You cannot turn the ball over if you're a Tennessee offense. Your defense will put you in great position to win this football game. So offensively, Bishop got things going late in the first half. There's opportunities in the middle of the football field for GMAC if he goes this half for the slot receiver and the tight ends.
12: Yeah, if Tennessee can avoid the bad plays and can stay with the run game, Deshaun Bishop, 12 carries, 70 yards. Yep. DeJuan Morris, 8 for 32. And that's 5 yards a carry between them. Pleasant is deep. He's returned 3. See if Turbyville even gives him a chance. Nope. Way out of the end zone for a touchback. So well done by Josh Turbyville as he is now 20 of 24 in kicking touchbacks this season. See what the defense has here. They're going to come back out with Weathersby, Gilliam, Hobbs, Carter, Campbell, T-Lander, Lane, Redmond, Tevis Metcalf, T.J. Metcalf, and Kayan Lee. Cobb is the running back. 1 carry, 5 yards in the first half. from the 25. Quick throw. Singleton pitches it back to Cobb. And the hook and ladder absolutely doesn't work. He's knocked out of bounds by Dye with help from Redmond. Minus one on the play. Tried to sneak one by. They threw a swing out to Singleton. Now they come out again. They're going to throw left side and get it complete to Neptune. Neptune will cross the 30 and be out of bounds at the 32. Metcalf, PJ with the tackle, third and three upcoming.
14: Yeah, Auburn trying to take pressure off their interior running game with the perimeter passing.
12: Brown with three receivers and a bunch to the left. Making the call at the line. Less than a minute into the second half, Auburn 7, Tennessee 3. Now Brown calling it at the line, 8 on the play clock. He's got time. Tennessee set to rush 5. Brown firing, completing to Neptune, who is taken down at the 36-yard line. Tennessee is claiming the right tackle move, but no call. They needed 3. They got 4 in the chains move.
14: Yeah, right tackle definitely moved. Tennessee has a legitimate right.
12: 3 plays for Auburn, 11 yards, now giving them 97 yards on the day. Cobb stays in the backfield on the right hip of Brown. Cobb going to get a carry. Starts to the left, comes back to the right. 1 yard to the 37 where Weathersby meets him. Auburn wanting to pick up the tempo offensively. See if they can get this defense off balance. Brown's going to throw it again. Under pressure, he steps up, he's hit, he's dropped! Campbell gets him down at the 35-yard line, minus 2. It'll be third down and 11.
14: Yeah, Tennessee's linebackers have done a great job in the middle of the football field, making sure that Byron Brown does not get loose. Another good job by Campbell.
12: They give Campbell a sack on the play. His second of the year. Tennessee's second of the day. Third down, 11. The line to make is the 46. Offensive line having trouble hearing. Brown, straight drop, feeling heat. Firing complete to Boardingham. Not going to get it. Not going to get it. Didn't get it. Catches it at the 38. Taken down by Redmond. And Auburn will be forced to punt.
14: That is a win for the Tennessee defense. I thought we did a good job pre-snap at the line of scrimmage. Not allowing the offensive line to know who's coming, who's going. We bailed out. Got depth on our drops. Forced Brown to throw underneath and came up, made the tackle. Really good job, defense.
12: Gain of 2 on that play. Makes it 4th and 9. Tennessee watching carefully to make sure Cock doesn't try any sort of fake here. Takes the snap. Left foots it downfield. Morris asks for and makes the fair catch inside the 20. I think they'll spot it about the 18. All right. Brent Hubbs, pilot sideline report. Looks like George McIntyre is going back out there.
15: Yeah. As Jason talked about to close the first half, George came out, got loose, went through the ball bag, looked at the balls he liked, kind of called out some of those. He's clearly the guy to start the second half for Tennessee.
12: Faison Brandon still active with the offense. I see him on the sideline, went out for the first huddle on the field as the offensive team went out. But it's McIntyre at quarterback from the 18. Two receivers to the right. McIntyre is going to give to Bishop, and Bishop at right guard is out near the 22. Winters comes up to make the tackle. Let's give him 3. They give him a better spot. It'll be 2nd down and 6.
14: Yeah, really good first down run considering so many guys from Auburn in the box.
12: 7 right now, and 8th creeping in. McIntyre, play fake, has time, fires, complete, 40. 50, 40, and Mike Matthews is taken down in Auburn territory by Anthony. Good throw, George McIntyre. Good catch and good run for Mike Matthews. And Tennessee's just picked up 42.
14: Yeah, good job on the slant. Looks like he kept it going versus zone. And George threw him open, allowing him to run with the catch.
12: Pistol formation. Going to give the ball straight up the middle. And ramming it forward is Bishop. Mathis with the tackle. Down to the 31-yard line. It's a gain of 5. McIntyre telling players at the line what he wants. He is 6 of 6 passing for 80 yards. Second and 5 at the 31. 10-10 remaining third quarter. Auburn creeping up. Give Bishop. Nice cut to the 30. And Bishop is inside the 27 and down. Walker combining with Winters. It's 3rd and 1. McIntyre gets him on the ball. Make sure that Matthews is set wide to the right. Now looking for the call. They were trying to catch Auburn. Tennessee did not substitute, so Auburn was not going to be able to substitute. Tennessee gets tight. Going to give it inside to Bishop, who pushes at right guard and is down near the 25. That'll be enough for a first down. Here comes Jackson. Matthews going to get a blow. Auburn changing people in the front on defense. This is where Tennessee wanted to get Auburn from the start. And here's a note, too. In the first half, Tennessee had the ball for over 18 minutes. So Auburn was out there a while.
14: Notice we're still in 12 personnel, too. A personnel grouping that we really, really like.
12: At the 25 of Auburn with first down, Matthews. Going to give it to Bishop. He bounces to the 20, to the 15, to the 10, to the 5, to the end zone. DeSean Bishop, touchdown, Tennessee!
14: It looks like Auburn was missed the line there. The hole was wide open for DeSean Bishop. Didn't really have many people to make miss. Had one guy made him miss for a Tennessee touchdown.
12: Tennessee doing this strange lineup for the extra point where they actually have 7 men on the right. Now they're all going to get lined up properly. They wanted to see what Auburn would do. Ran that against Kennesaw for 2 points, if you'll remember, where they pitched it straight to Luca Wolf. This is Rand VA for point. Snap. Set. Rand VA's boot is true. Good. Tennessee, 6 plays, 82 yards, 2:46 off the clock. And the Volunteers have a 10-7 lead over Auburn with 8:49 remaining third quarter.
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20: Deshaun Bishop goes over 100 yards on that play as he gets the touchdown for the Volunteers. They lead it 10-7 as we play third quarter in Knoxville. Jason Swain, the Volunteers offensively just got Auburn totally discombobulated on that drive.
14: Yeah, it looks like Auburn was misaligned, but Tennessee's been in 12 personnel. Bill Mayo has been saying it this whole possession, and that's been working for Tennessee. We're able to run the football. At will, we're able to max protect when we need to, and allowing Mike Matthews to get in that second window on the slant for an explosive play. So 12 personnel is working for us right now. No reason to believe that we won't stop doing it moving forward.
21: Tennessee actually has 147 yards of total offense since George McIntyre came in the game. He is 6 of 6 for 80 yards. Bishop now 17 for 110, as Larry mentioned, over 100. But so good on that drive, 5 for 40. The only pass, the 42-yarder that went to Matthews. Turbyville kicking to Pleasant. Tennessee had a 3-0 lead in the second quarter, lost that lead. It was 7-3 Auburn at the half. And now they have retaken the three-point advantage as Turbyville kicks it into the end zone. Let's get out. Defense has got to stay strong. Last week against Texas, after the Quay Moss punt return, immediately Texas sees Tennessee tie the game, but comes back with a big play that enables them to go get a field goal and take the lead.
14: Yeah. Auburn's most successful passing play has been throwing the ball to the perimeter on those comeback routes to the sideline. Got to watch for that on this possession.
21: Mapeson is in the game at running back. Auburn from the 25. Quick throw right side, Singleton. Well pursued by Tennessee. Singleton does a good job stepping out of the first tackle and picking up 5 yards to the 30. T-Lander finally gets him out of bounds. Singleton, a big guy, 6'3", 220.
14: Lane was there. Did a good job shedding his block. Just missed the tackle in space.
21: Second and five. Brown. Two receivers to the right. Now Nimrod motions left. Keeping Brown, running to the right, picks up a block. Falls down, however, trips and falls before he reaches the 35. He would have made it easily, and instead it's going to be third down and one.
14: He had blockers and he had room to run. A good thing that he tripped. Probably would still be running right now.
21: Auburn getting in the Eagles formation for the tush push. And a penalty marker comes in. See what this is all about. Far side official comes flying in.
22: Encroachment on the offense. 5-yard penalty. Third down.
21: Can the offense encroach? Maybe he just said the wrong word. It's third down and 6.
14: All right, push their tush back 5 yards. I love it. I love it.
21: Bill Mayo with a good explanation is quite possibly something you rarely see. The offense was lined up offside. And if that's the case, they did encroach. We learn something new every day. And in looking at the replay, they did. Nonetheless, 3rd and 6. Tennessee in a 5-man front. Now creeping in. Blitz coming. It's picked up. Brown sprinting out to the left, pumps. He can run for it, and he will get the first down as he's hit hard but crosses the 35 out to the 37. Tevis Metcalf with the tackle.
14: Deja Lane came off the edge, had the edge, but lost it when he went inside.
21: Brown going to give it to Mapeson, running to the right. He's got room to the 40, to the 45. Hit hard and taken down at the 46-yard line by Lane. It's a gain of 9. Auburn moving the football well. 2nd and 1. Going to run him again at right guard. He's into Volunteer territory, breaks a tackle at the 45 as he runs over a man, goes inside the 40, and he's taken down at the 39 by T-Lander. Auburn answering, down 10-7 with 6:25 to go in the third. Tennessee defense must stiffen. Six in the box for the Vols. Play fake, Brown looking, in trouble, Brown sacked! Spillman sends him to the ground back at the 45. Minus six on the play, it'll be second and 16.
14: Yeah, Marion Dodd, good job having his outside shoulder free, didn't allow Brown to get outside the pocket, and that gave the opportunity for us to get the sack.
21: Tennessee 10, Auburn 7, 5:45 to go in the third. Auburn at the Tennessee 45-yard line, the Tigers. Second and 16. Brown to throw it. Under pressure, hit as he throws, and pass intercepted. Tennessee coming the other way with it. Lane. Lane at the 40. Lane at the 50. And Lane will be tackled just outside the 40-yard line of Auburn. They'll say it's the 43. But it was the hit on the quarterback, I think, that made the ball sail.
14: Yeah, pressure was in his face. He could not step into the throw. A high pass. We're there for the interception. What a great play by the defense.
21: Tennessee with outstanding pressure. Brown in the pocket. Hit as he throws. It sails high, and Lane, with his second INT of the year, has Tennessee at the Auburn 45.
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20: 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The interception that he returned, 31 yards to the Auburn 45. 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
21: 5:25 remaining in the third. DeJon Lane with the pick. The play after Spielman got the sack. And now Bishop back in there at tailback as Tennessee starts this drive at the Auburn 44. Here's Bishop breaking a tackle. He's to the 40, to the 35, to the 30, to the 25, to the 20. Good night, Mom! Touchdown, Tennessee!
14: Broke one tackle. That's all he needed. The Auburn safety got picked off by the referee. Offensive line, great job opening holes. This is what you call complimentary football. Defense gets a stop. Offense is rolling. Touchdown, Tennessee. All the momentum to the Orange.
21: The umpire, Rodney Laurie, seemed to set a screen. Not intentionally, obviously.
14: We appreciate that. Rick Barnes, very impressed.
21: Renvier for point. It's good. So Tennessee's last two offensive plays, 25-yard Bishop touchdown run, 44-yard Bishop touchdown run, and a really good job by Perry to get just enough of a man in the backfield that Lane could break the arm tackle and take it to the house. For the umpire, Laurie flattened an Auburn defender, Winters.
14: I think he flopped.
21: I mean, you will see this on SportsCenter because, I mean, Laurie, is he a UFC fighter?
14: I mean,
21: he flattened a guy in pads who weighs 215 pounds.
14: It was like he was looking for a call or something.
21: He was looking him up.
14: Oh, man.
21: Tennessee 17, Auburn 7. The takeaway, play for and make the breaks when one comes your way, score.
14: We did that. We did that.
21: Turbyville to kick off. Hammers it. Pleasant, no chance. Larry Stone, how about a score update?
2: Jamal Roberts, 5-yard rushing touchdown. Missouri pulls ahead of Florida, 27-10, 12:24 remaining third quarter.
21: Wow. Conference is weird, isn't it?
2: I tell you, you do not know week to week what's going to happen.
14: This league is insane.
21: Got some big ones coming up, too, that are going to separate. Here, Tennessee's trying to figure out how to get Auburn out of here. Leading by 10. Vols have scored 14 points so far in the third quarter. Brown looks left, fires out of the backfield. It's caught. Making the grab is Mapson outside the 30. And he is taken out of bounds as he crosses the 35 with the first down. Lee with the tackle.
14: Yeah, they sent the running back in the flat. We didn't have anyone there. Lee was able to make the tackle, not before Auburn was able to pick up the first down.
21: Tennessee again, a five-man front. Gonna side, and they have it complete to Koger. Koger is over the 40-yard line to the 41, gain of 6. Redmond and Lane make the tackle. Second down and 4. Mapson, the back on the right hip. Going to get a handoff running left. Has room. 45 and a good tackle by T.J. Metcalf at the 49 or else.
14: Kind of the same thing that happened last possession before Tennessee was able to pick it off. Auburn doing a good job in the running game right now.
21: Auburn going fast with a first down at their own 49-yard line. Brown takes the snap, fakes, looks, has time, fires, got a man wide open, and he dropped it. Eccles in the left flat, and there was no one within 15 yards of him. He would have rambled certainly inside the 35, maybe further, but a stone-cold drop.
14: Yeah, tried to run before he caught it, secured the catch. Can't do that.
21: Tennessee completely lost it.
14: Yep.
21: Second down and 10. Clock stop, 3:55 remaining in the third. Brown changing it up. 3 on the play clock. They snap it in time. Brown keeping, running left, and he will be taken down by the hustling Spillman after a 1-yard gain. What a job by Spillman staying with it.
14: Yep, and the noise is definitely giving Auburn's offense some trouble. They're trying to communicate pre-snap, and they can't hear the calls.
21: Third down and nine. Big moment in this game. Crowd thunderous at Neyland Stadium, preserved by Pilot. Ball show blitz. Brown with eight on the play clock, having to get his men straight at the line. He's running out of time. Two on the play clock. He didn't get it off. They may have gotten the timeout. We'll see. Timeout Auburn. I told you, it was thunderous.
15: Timeout Auburn, the first of the half.
21: So they have to use a third quarter timeout with 3:05 to go, facing third and nine at midfield, trailing Tennessee 17-7.
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20: Tennessee 17, Auburn 7, 3:45 remaining third quarter, third and nine coming your way for the Tigers. Tennessee's defense on third down, 64% of opponents' third down tries have been third and longer so far this season coming into this game. Let's pause 10 seconds for station identification from Learfield. 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
21: Tennessee 17, Auburn 7, 3:05 to go in the third. Both teams have turned the ball over twice. Both teams are 3 of 10 on third downs. And after what will of kicking and defense and mistakes, the second half has been Tennessee running the football with Deshaun Bishop. Bishop, 6 carries, 84 yards, 2 touchdowns. Ball resting on the left hash at midfield. Byron Brown, the quarterback for the Auburn Tigers, has 3 receivers to the right, 1 to the left. Balls show a 5-man pressure. Brown takes the snap, feels heat up the middle, throws deep downfield for Nimrod, missed him badly. The flag on the play, near side.
15: Before the snap, false start offense, number 65. 5-yard penalty, third down.
21: So Tennessee does not have the opportunity to decline that penalty because it's pre-snap now 8-9 on Auburn. And that's at least five procedure-type penalties caused by this crowd. It's 3rd and 14. Tevis Metcalf playing in place of the injured Quade Moss today in the secondary with his brother TJ. Bijan Lane already with an interception. Brown gonna run it. Brown to midfield to the 45. Brown will get his first down to the 40, to the 35, and will be taken down at the 33 by Redmond. Straight quarterback draw, safe call, and Auburn makes it work. Brown's best run of the day. Brown going to give Mabson a shot, and he's going to go down. Loses a yard on the play. Gilliam flattens it.
14: Yeah, nice recovery for Tennessee's defense there. Third down, 14, you got to understand that Brown's going to run the football. There'll be another opportunity. We got to make up for it next time.
21: Gilliam got blocked on the quarterback draw. He did not get blocked there.
14: No, sir.
21: 2:18 and counting. Auburn moving the football. Third quarter, balls by 10. Brown. Under 10 on the play clock. Now at 5. Crowd gets louder. They sense it. Auburn snaps it in time. Brown firing inside. Nimrod cannot catch it. He tried to run before he caught it. And so now Auburn will face 3rd down and 11 at the Tennessee 35.
14: Yeah, Auburn anticipated pressure, so they went with the tunnel screen with Nimrod. And I thought we did a really good job of giving him a little bit of a nudge to force him not to focus on catching that football.
21: Resetting the clock here. 1:54 left in the third as they reset it. J.J. Finch, freshman, Indianapolis, Indiana, has come into the defensive line for Tennessee. Balls have 6 in the box. In the shotgun, Brown. Here they come. Brown in trouble. Hit. Sacked! Dijon Lane, the third quarter master with the big play.
14: Playmaker Lane. Interception. Now on 3rd down. Comes off the edge. Secures the tackle, not letting Brown get loose. Tennessee's defense steps up once again.
21: Tennessee in confusion right now on punt team. Ian Duarte will drift deep to catch this punt on 4th and 19. Balls do have 11 on the field. Cock hits it high in the air. Duarte will come running out to field it. Instead, it will be caught by Kane inside the 5. Good punt coverage, Auburn Tigers. 1:07 to go. 3rd quarter, Tennessee 17, Auburn 7. Remind you, next week, we're headed to Arkansas, Fayetteville, Razorback Stadium. 4:15 Eastern Time kickoff, 1:30 Eastern Time airtime for your Ball Radio Network coverage. The Vols and the Hogs from Fayetteville. George McIntyre heads back out in 3 drives. With McIntyre at the controls, Tennessee has 176 yards. McIntyre hands it off, and Tennessee gets a nice gain right off the bat. Penalty marker down as Bishop carries from the 4 to the 8. Walker with the tackle.
6: Personal foul, face mask. Defense number 96, 15-yard penalty at the end of the run, automatic first down.
21: Woo-hoo. That's Autry, the sophomore. Auburn, 9 penalties, 74 yards.
14: Auburn had Tennessee exactly where they wanted him, right there, backed up at our own 5-yard line. We get a 5-yard run on first down, plus a 15-yard penalty, man. A lot of room right here for Tennessee to operate offensively.
21: Ball out to the 23 with the first down. Clock is wound. We're under 1 minute remaining in the third quarter. A third quarter that Tennessee has dominated on the scoreboard. Auburn with seven in the box, five on the defensive line. McIntyre going to hand it off. Bishop, he's hit in the backfield, gets away, and by doing so, he gives up a couple of yards and then gets tackled at the 18 for minus five. Autry with the tackle.
14: Yeah, they're stacking a lot of scrimmage, Mike. I mean, we are two tight ends, 12 personnel, and they got eight guys, nine guys in the box, so we're going to have to take a shot.
21: They will give him forward progress to the 19, so it'll be second and 14. Again, an Auburn five-man front. McIntyre hands it off. Bishop finds some room. Penalty marker comes in at the end of the play as he gets back to the 23. Melendez with the tackle. That's from the referee. Maybe on Donovan Haslam for a hold.
8: Personal foul. Hands to the face. Defense number 6. 15-yard penalty from the end of the run. Automatic first down.
21: So Donovan Haslam turned around, saw the referee, and reacted like, how could you call that on me? So foolishly, I assume that it's on Donovan Haslam. So foolishly.
14: He's making his case. Yep. Can't do that, sir.
21: You cannot. 30 yards in penalties on this drive as the third quarter has come to a close. 15 minutes remaining in Knoxville, Tennessee. Neyland Stadium preserved by Pilot. Tennessee 17, Auburn 7.
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20: Missouri has scored the last 20 points. They lead Florida 30-10 as they play in the third quarter. South Carolina leads Kentucky 20-10 at the half. South Carolina with three rushing touchdowns. Earlier today was Alabama beating Mississippi State 56-23 as Keylon Russell, four touchdowns, three through the air, one on the ground. Georgia beats Vanderbilt final 38-14. Gunnar Stockton, 295 yards passing, three passing touchdowns.
21: In this game, Tennessee has outgained Auburn in the third quarter, 131-83. Vols with 256 total yards, 80 passing, 176 rushing. Auburn 169, 91 yards passing, 78 rushing. Deshaun Bishop, 21 carries, career high, 159, and two scores. Matthews, 3 for 53 receiving.

0: Winters with the tackle. Gain of 8. He is knocking on the door of a massive day, is Deshaun Bishop. T.K. Keyes enters the lineup. He will join Redarius Jackson wide to the left. Tennessee taking their time with a 10-point lead in the fourth quarter. Second and 2. Auburn with 7 in the box. McIntyre going to give it to Bishop on the right. He cuts it up and drives forward, met by Atkins right at the 49. Diaz also on the tackle. It is first down, Tennessee.
1: He was patient. He was patient. Read his blocks well. Tried to bounce it outside. Didn't need much for the first down. Was able to pick it up.
0: George McIntyre knowing how to manage this huddle right now. Understanding that you want to use as much clock as possible. They break the huddle with 10 on the play clock. Here they come again after Bishop. Sigler will get him at the 50 as he started to the right, moved to the left, and Sigler, who caused a fumble in the first half, is able to get him there. Bishop out, Baker in at tailback, Staley back in the game at wide receiver. Tennessee would love to take the air out of the ball right here, but they need to stay offensive with this offense. Second and 9 at midfield. McIntyre is going to throw it. Has time. Looking. Firing. Incomplete. Intended for the tight end Thomas, who got grabbed by Diaz. No call. Clock stop, 12:54 remaining in the game. It's 3rd and 9.
1: Yeah, I thought G-Mac had Staley on the curl on the outside, but he was rolling to his left. Didn't have the opportunity to get his feet set. Auburn defender was all over the Tennessee tight end there, Thomas.
0: McIntyre's first miss. 6 of 7, 80 yards. See what Auburn has up its sleeve here. They're acting as if they're going to send extra pressure. Play fake. Quick screen. Left side, Redarius Jackson. He will pick up 2 yards to the 48 and be tackled. Making the stop is Smith Reed. So that will bring up 4th down and 7. Tennessee 17, Auburn 7. They send Kane deep. And here's Ross, who penned Auburn just outside their own 1-yard line earlier in the game. And that set up Tennessee's first 3 points. On 4th down and 7, Auburn going to come after Ross. Snap is good. Ross gets the punt away. High rugby kick. Kane will fair catch it at the 6. Jackson Ross has had a heck of a day.
1: Yeah, really good job by understanding the blitz was coming. Didn't take too much time at all. Got it out there, forcing the fair catch.
0: Auburn starts at their own 6, trailing Tennessee 17-7, 12:03 remaining in the game.
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3: Tennessee's lead is 17-7 as there's 12 minutes left in the fourth quarter of this ball game. Auburn kind of found something last two drives, 62 yards on 16 plays. Their previous drives in the entire game only went for 77. Let's get a pilot sideline report from Brent Hubbs. Brent, if you're just joining us, Faison Brandon pulled out of this game for George McIntyre. How is Brandon staying involved in the offense?
4: Well, he's in every quarterback huddle. When they're not, they don't have the ball. He's watching the iPad with George McIntyre, looking at things, and he's trying to stay as engaged as he can. But obviously, it's a tough situation for a guy who's never had this happen to him before.
5: Tennessee's defensive line will feature Marion Dye, Nathan Robinson. Can't see if that's Campbell or Utley. 27 or 47 and 17 look the same. We'll check. Going to run the football. Mapson's got room. 10, 15, 20, 25. And Metcalf finally gets him on the ground at the 27. Exactly what you didn't want is to let him get a 21-yard run right up the middle.
6: It was untouched there, the second level.
5: Brown to throw. Looking. Firing deep downfield. He overshot an open Nimrod at midfield. Brown, good athlete, not always the most accurate downfield thrower, and right there he missed an easy one. Tennessee fortunate.
6: Yeah, ran a post route on the front side to clear out that side of the field for Nimrod on the over route, and it was there. Brown just could not connect.
5: Utley is the man, by the way, in the defensive line, not Campbell, the Nashville native. Five-man front for the Vols on second down and 10. Brown going to try to run it. Does. Puts a move on at the 30 to the 35. To the 40. He might be gone. 50, 40, 30, 20. And he's finally thrown out of bounds by the hustling Lane, who saved a touchdown. Missed tackles. And Brown is ruled out of bounds at the Tennessee 16. He just went 57 yards.
6: Yeah, Arion Carter had a chance right there in the hole, and Brown made a really good play, really good move in space.
5: Empty backfield for Brown. Takes the snap, going to run it, going to toss it over the middle to Boardingham on the jump pass, and Boardingham's in for the touchdown. Auburn has just gone 94 yards in four plays to make this a game again with 10:57 remaining.
6: Yeah, the quarterback run, the quarterback draw, everything that Brown has done with his legs definitely set up that play for Auburn on the jump pass to their tight end for a touchdown. Got to regroup on the sideline. Got to answer Tennessee's offense.
5: Boardingham, the former Florida Gator, with his sixth career touchdown reception. Here's McPherson for point. His kick is up, and his kick is good. New score, Tennessee 17, Auburn 14, 10:57 remaining at Neyland Stadium, preserved by Pilot.
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3: Byron Brown leads Auburn on a 94-yard drive, four plays. Tennessee's lead is now 17-14. He was a huge high school product in North Carolina. Played at Roseville High School just outside of Raleigh. 43 touchdown passes, four interceptions, but of course it is his legs. 1,100 rushing yards in high school. He has continued to make his legs productive as he did on that drive for the Tigers.
17: Tennessee's worst defensive sequence of the year for a defense that has been so good. Not only do you give up a 21-yard run and a 57-yard run and then the 16-yard touchdown, but they do it in a minute six. Could not have gone any worse, and now Tennessee's offense has got to mount something. Still 10:57 remaining. Morris and Duarte are deep. Kickoff coming from Gibbs. It's a short kick. Ball's fielded on a hop at the 30, and coming rambling forward is Wolf up to the 35-yard line. Alert play by Luca Wolf.
6: Yeah, very alert by Wolf. Thank you. I mean, great field position for Tennessee, 35-yard line, versus kicking the ball out of the end zone and having the balls at the 25-yard line.
17: Well, I think what Auburn's thinking there is that somebody will react with panic.
6: Yeah.
17: And that maybe you can get a fumble or maybe you can get to it. And Wolf didn't either.
6: Yep. Good job. Alert play.
17: Here's McIntyre. Gives the ball to Bishop. Bishop trying to get around the right end. He does. He's to the 40. He stays on his feet to the 45. What an effort. Tiptoeing up the sideline. And Winters finally gets him out of bounds near the 48.
6: Yeah, a play that's supposed to be a 2-yard loss turns into a first down for Bishop. Makes two guys miss. You get a block on the outside by Matthews, and he's able to tiptoe on the sideline. Just really great balance by Bishop.
17: 25 carries, 183 yards for Deshaun Bishop.
6: Feed him.
17: McIntyre gets the call from the sideline. He has Bishop on his left hip. Two receivers to the left. Here comes pressure. Penalty markers down. And Tennessee moved.
18: Before the snap, false start. 72 offense. 5-yard penalty. First down.
17: Jesse Perry.
6: Yeah, pre-snap pressure, I think, got Perry to jump.
17: 4 for 30 penalty-wise for Tennessee. Auburn 10 for 89. first and 15 at the 43. What does young McIntyre have here? In the pistol. Auburn coming with pressure. They give Bishop on the left side. He's to the 45. He drags tacklers out to midfield. They will spot the football at the 49. They pull it back. It's a gain of 6. Tackled by Johnson.
6: Yeah, light box for Auburn. Automatic run for Tennessee. Really productive play.
17: Auburn now puts another man in the box. They have 7. On second down and 9. Pistol formation. McIntyre. Play fake. Looking. He's got a receiver. He's there. He's got it. He fumbled it. And now they're calling it incomplete. Brame got hit and lost it. Fagans with the hit. Beautiful throw. Desaun Brame is there. He's got it. He takes the hit and loses the football. Two officials immediately rule it as incomplete. Well, I don't know about that.
6: Yeah,
17: looked like he took 2 steps. Brame got the ball back, by the way.
6: Yeah, I think they should review that one. I feel like he caught it and took 2 steps. He was there to recover it as well.
17: Wonder if that's reviewable. It's 3rd down and 9. 3 receivers to the right, all out blitz. McIntyre throws, juggling catch, Matthews, and he's taken down at the 47 of Auburn by Pleasant. If Matthews catches it cleanly.
6: Yeah, it's a first down. You want Matthews on a run. The guy was a yard and a half behind him. Matthews definitely picks up the first down if he catches it clean the first time.
17: It's 4th down and 5, and so Tennessee has to send the punting unit with Jackson Ross in. 8:37 to go in the game. Kane is deep.
11: Kane is deep.
17: Auburn going to come after him from the left side. Snap is good. Punt is away. Rugby kick end over end. Kane fair catches it inside the 5. See if Tennessee is ready to get back to playing Tennessee defense. 8:17 remaining in the game. Tennessee 17, Auburn 14.
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3: 14 third quarter points for Tennessee, put them ahead 17, but the Auburn Tigers score the lone touchdown in the fourth quarter so far. That's their 14. 17-14, Tennessee, fourth quarter. The Tennessee Farm Bureau Federation salutes Willis Jepson, a seventh-generation farmer from Robertson County. He is the 2026 Tennessee Farmer of the Year. He was Smokey's handler back in 97 and 98. Farms alongside his dad and two sons. Land that has been in the family, guy, since 1806.
0: Wow.
3: Willis Jepson, Tennessee Farmer of the Year. Congratulations.
0: Auburn starting just inside their own five, first down and 10. They moved 94 yards in four plays the last time they had it. They trail 17-14 with 8:17 remaining in the game. Snap it to Brown. He throws right side to Singleton on the quick screen. Singleton to the 10, Singleton to the 15, should have the first down, and he is finally taken down there by Tevis Metcalf. Auburn moves the chains. Under 8 to play. Brown has the hot hand now. Ball defense looking for an answer. Play fake. Brown from the pocket. Throws deep downfield, going for Singleton, and it is incomplete. Excellent coverage by Redmond, who got it out of there at the last minute.
6: Yeah, got his head around, did a good job of pinning Singleton to the sideline. Great technique by Ty Redmond.
0: And the other thing you say, too, about a corner in that situation, he did not panic.
6: One bit. Sometimes you feel like the guy's going to get some separation, make the catch, and you go out and grab, and you get a 15-yard penalty. Ty Redman was in control the whole time.
0: Second down and 10 at the 15. Quick screen left side, Neptune. Neptune gets to the 20, still spinning and driving his way up the sidelines to the 23, maybe the 24. They do give him the 24. Gain of 9. Nice job by Neptune. It's third down and 1. 7:25 remaining. Brown going to give it to Mabson, and he is hit and taken down. It looks like short of the 15. I don't think he has it as Lane came up to pop it. Crowd gets really, really loud, and Auburn is sending the jumbo team in there. Woo! Including Cobb. Tennessee is coming with Dye, Carter, and Robinson. Fourth down, less than one. Auburn just short of their own 25. On the ball, under center, Brown. Pitch, left side, trying to turn the corner, Cobb. No! No! He didn't get there! What a hit! What a pop! Robinson! What a play! Tennessee, they went with the flip play left, and Nathan Robinson, he of Greenbrier, Tennessee, wearing number 19, 6'7", 295, senior, said, no, Auburn, it is not going to happen. What a play as he came off the block, grabbed him and took him down. T-Lander also there, and now Tennessee has the ball at the Auburn 24.
6: Yeah, big-time players make big plays in big games, and that was a game-changing play from Nathan Robinson.
0: And I tell you, he was not even close. As a matter of fact, he lost a half yard.
6: What a gamble from Golish.
0: 6:34 remaining. Bishop is the back on the left hip of McIntyre. McIntyre gives Bishop left side. Down to the 19, gain of 5. Tackle by Walker.
3: Scoreboard update. South Carolina leads Kentucky 20-17. Kenny Menchie, 17-yard touchdown pass. Kentucky was down 17-0.
0: Kenny Menchie to Pope John Paul High School in Nashville. Getting a good chance at Kentucky. Tennessee trying to take it under 6 minutes here on second and 5. Auburn Seven in the box. They're going to sell out to stop the run. Give Bishop. Not a lot there as he starts left, bounces to the right, and is able to pick up a yard before Winters will make the tackle. Can Tennessee make Auburn pay for that gamble? Bishop's 28th carry, 194 yards, both career highs. Trying to become the first Vol since Eric Gray in 2019 against Vanderbilt to go over 200 yards.
6: Third and four here, Mike. This is a manageable third down. I thought Bishop did a really good job picking up positive yards there. You can run it here. You can pass it for first down.
0: Tennessee very tight with everybody. Two men offset in the backfield. Give Bishop running left side. He's down to the 15 and stopped a yard short of the first down. Here comes Carson Gentle. Here comes Nathan Robinson. Balls are going to go on fourth down and one. Auburn bringing in big people. Gentle and Robinson, defensive players, both of whom who have big plays in this game. See what Tennessee likes here. Auburn is stacked in tight. 4.5 minutes to go. And Tennessee's going to use a timeout. The Vols' first one comes with 4:29 remaining in the second half. Auburn took theirs with 3:05 remaining in the third quarter. So both teams with two timeouts in a 17-14 game.
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6: Oh, it's on, Larry. It's on.
0: Jerry, I'm talking to Larry and Jason, so I've called them Jerry, of course. Jerry? Jason?
6: Yes, sir.
0: It's a tense moment.
6: Yep.
0: What do you like right here?
6: This is what it's all about, Mike. It's fourth down and one, game on the line. You need 1 yard. Straight up the middle, Deshaun Bishop, you give him opportunity to win this game right here, man. He's been on fire all day long.
0: George McIntyre, 8 of 10, 86 yards.
6: Under center.
0: Smokestack with three men straight behind. Now the officials blow the whistle. It's McIntyre followed by Gentle, followed by Brame, followed by Bishop. Not sure why they stopped play right there. Anyway, here we go. Tennessee on fourth and one. McIntyre under center. McIntyre gives Bishop, bang, to the 10. Bishop to the 5. Bishop is stopped there. Womack makes the tackle, but Tennessee says, this is who we are. We're coming, and they do it.
6: Tennessee's offensive line moved the line of scrimmage, reestablished the line of scrimmage. Deshaun Bishop, two hands on the football, moving forward for Tennessee first down, man. He is on one today.
0: 30 carries, 208 yards, two touchdowns for Deshaun Bishop. Clock running, 3:50 to go. Josh Heupel asking the Tennessee partisans to calm down just a wee bit. Tight ends offset in the backfield. McIntyre takes the snap, hands Bishop at right guard. He goes into the end zone. Touchdown! Deshaun Bishop, touchdown, Tennessee!
6: That's Tennessee football. Third and short, fourth and short. We pick it up, running the football right down your throat in the red zone. We run the ball here on Rocky Top. Deshaun Bishop putting the icing on the cake, the cherry on top with a great touchdown run.
0: My goodness. Five plays, 24 yards, 3:04 off the clock. Still 3.5 minutes left.
17: as Ranvier comes on to try the PAT. His kick is up, and his kick is good. Brent Hubbs, I have to know, with a pilot sideline report, what was the tension level like on the sidelines on that fourth and one?
1: Well, it was, you know, there was two stoppages. They knew what they wanted to do, and they knew where they were going to go. It was a matter of getting the ball spotted and getting to play. There was no hesitation on what they were going to do. I think it's interesting, Mike, when you look at the last two plays, they went behind right guard and big Donovan Haslam. We heard about the West Virginia transfer, how physical he is in the run game. He's got some pass protection issues at times, but they went right behind big Donovan Haslam on both those plays for a first down and a touchdown.
17: It's great that you would say that, Brent. You're spot on, because several staffers came out to meet Donovan Haslam going off the field after the extra point to congratulate him on that sequence.
6: Yeah, he finished his man. I mean, that his guy had no chance. And Haslam has been playing on fire all day long. Had to be kind of held back a little bit by Mike Matthews earlier in the game. But Haslam has been really, really locked in and focused, playing with a ton of intensity.
17: Pleasant is deep. Kick hammered by Turbyville. Out of the end zone. Nice catch by the equipment man there. Score update, Larry Stone.
2: Jeremiah Smith, two touchdown receptions. Fourth quarter, Ohio State 31, Iowa 14.
17: Jeremiah Smith can play.
6: Pretty good. Pretty good. Best player in the country.
17: Does the Tennessee defense have the nail for the coffin right here? They need the hammer as well. Brown at quarterback. His team down 10, 3.5 minutes to go.
6: D-line time.
17: Got Cobb in the backfield with him. Brown being chased. Going to float it downfield, and it is, I think, caught. It was Eccles. Catches it at the 34. Metcalf defending. 9-yard pickup, but the clock rolls.
6: Now, Gilliam was able to get some pressure, flush Brown out of the pocket, but a really good play by him, making a throw to his receiver.
17: Brown to fire again. Has all day. Throws downfield, and the ball is caught at the 45 for a first down by Nimrod, tackled immediately by Tevis Metcalf. Clock momentarily stopped for the first down. It's rolling again. 2:50 and counting. Tennessee 24, Auburn 14. Give, right side, Cobb trying to turn the corner, and he will be taken down finally, or will he? Tennessee finally gets him down as he crosses the 50, looks to be under control, and is not down till he reaches the ball 44. And it was T-Lander with the rodeo tackle there with 2:25 to play. Brown, play fake, fires right side, too short for Singleton, incomplete, stops the clock with 2:18 remaining.
6: Got some pressure on Brown. He wasn't able to step into the throw on the curl route on the outside by Singleton. So good job by Tennessee's front. I'm expecting Tennessee at this stage of the possession bring some pressure, make it harder on Brown to deliver the football from the pocket.
17: Second and 10, 2:18 remaining. Tennessee set to rush four on Brown. Brown's going to run to the 45, to the 40. He is hit and taken down at the 35 from behind by Hobbs. It's third and one, and this will take us to the two-minute timeout. See if Brown tries to get the play off. He cannot. Nope. Well, they allow it. Now they stop it. Now they stop it. 2 minutes remaining. Still drama at Neyland Stadium. Vols trying to finish off what has been a punisher today. 24 for Tennessee. 14 for Auburn. 2 minutes remaining.
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2: Faison Brandon started this game for Tennessee today. He was ineffective, threw an interception. He was replaced by George McIntyre. And from that point, Tennessee's offense settled down. They were able to run it. Sean Bishop, 143 yards in the second half. Tennessee leads Auburn 24-14 with work to be done by the defense to close this one out.
17: Brown trying to will his team home. He has 31 pass attempts, 17 rushes. So on 48 of Auburn's 61 plays, he's either run it or thrown it. 80%.
6: Yeah.
17: I mean, he's their offense.
6: He is the head of the snake. And they're going to put the game in his hands here. And we got to make sure that we don't allow him to give Auburn a chance to win it. So defense, there's opportunity to shut him down right here.
17: Interesting decision here for Auburn on third and one. Do they just try to go pick up the first down? Or do they try to get more? Brown takes the snap. He's going to run it up the middle. He's got the first down inside the 30 to the 29-yard line. That will momentarily stop the clock with a minute 55 to go. Arion Carter with the tackle. Now they'll wind it at the Tennessee 29. Brown gives left side. Mabson. No, Brown kept it. He fooled me. He runs right. He did not fool Tennessee as he's taken down at the 26 by Carter. That cost Auburn some time. A minute 37 and counting. Brown looking to throw right side. Got it complete. Singleton breaks a tackle. And Singleton is inside the 15 and down at the 12. Carter with the stop. First down. A minute 28 to go. Can Tennessee keep them out here? Brown has been dealing on this drive. A minute 23. Let's see what's going on. Are they going to look at this for a possible fumble? Or did someone just take a timeout?
18: The ruling on the field is a completed pass and the ball carrier down. Previous play is under further review.
2: 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Morgan & Morgan remind you that their team can take care of your case. Morgan & Morgan, America's largest injury firm, proudly serving the Volunteer State. Morgan & Morgan.
17: it looked as if Arian Carter tried to chainsaw the ball out, rip it out. And let's see if he got it away from Singleton. Cannot tell if he was down yet. The ball apparently did come out at some point. Is the ball moving when he's going to the ground? Well, he's losing it, but is he already down? So Singleton makes the catch in front of Redmond. He gets spun around. He starts down the field. Like, it's clearly a catch. He's taken steps. No problem there. And then Carter comes in, rips it out. You can't tell because the ball goes between his legs and he loses it. And then Tennessee is scrambling in to try to take it away from him. Jason, I don't think they can overturn this.
6: Yeah, he definitely loses the ball. The question is, was his knee down before?
17: Ball's out. It's out, but who recovers it? It goes back between his legs. And is that considered a recovery?
6: He didn't recover it.
17: Well, it goes back between his legs, under his rear end, and it's sort of between his thighs. Campbell notices it's out. It's out.
6: Yeah, it's out.
17: So the question is, did Tennessee make a recovery? I haven't seen the replay all the way through in order to know that.
6: There it is. It's out.
17: I think it's fumbled.
6: Yeah.
17: Now, here's a question. All right, let's see what's Tennessee's reaction. They keep stopping it. If Tennessee didn't recover it, it doesn't matter.
6: Yeah, it's Auburn's ball.
17: So you come back and say, well, that's a fumble, but it's still Auburn's ball. Now, I guess theoretically you could call the catch incomplete, but I don't think so. He might have been down.
6: Yeah, it might.
17: See the end of the play. Keep rolling it. As we're taking a look at it, trying to describe it to you here.
6: Redmond reacts
17: to the ball being out. All right, let's see.
18: After further review, the ruling on the field is upheld. It's first down for Auburn. The game clock and the play clock will stay at 1:23 and 15 seconds respectively and will start on my whistle.
17: Okay, so that review, as far as we know, was initiated by Birmingham. And so Tennessee does not get charged a timeout. Balls and Auburn with two timeouts. A minute 23 left. Just not enough there.
6: Yeah.
17: Tennessee got a break on defense. Brown, penalty markers down. Procedure on Auburn again. 11th penalty for 94 yards. Takes it back to the 17 with a minute 17 remaining. Tennessee 24, Auburn 14. If you're listening to the Vol Network anywhere in the world and you feel like the tension is something you could cut with a knife, you're right.
6: Yep.
17: First and 15.
18: Auburn's elected not to use a timeout. Please reset the game clock to 107.
17: All right, Steve Marlowe saying Auburn elects not to use a timeout, and so they lose 10 seconds because the clock was running when Auburn was penalized. And if it is a pre-snap penalty, you lose 10 seconds. Now it's running again. Brown takes the snap, looks to his right, fires downfield, pass tipped and intercepted. Tennessee coming up with the ball and making the play for the Volunteers is Tevis Metcalf.
0: But it was pressure that made it happen.
6: Yeah, second time today where pressure gets in the face of Brown. He tries to deliver the football, and there's a secondary player for Tennessee catching an interception like a punt.
0: On this day that we talk about General Neyland and honoring him, the Neyland Legacy Smoky Gray jerseys, and talking about everything related to his teachings, the game maxims in particular, Marion Dye tips it, Tevis Metcalf intercepts it. The team that makes the fewest mistakes will win. Auburn, 3 turnovers to Tennessee's 2 turnovers. None for Tennessee in the second half. Auburn penalized 11 times, 94 yards. Tennessee just 4 for 30.
6: Dye goes down during that possession, comes back in, makes a game-winning play.
0: Give Bishop, running up the middle. Starts at the 5, gets to the 9. Tackled by Crawford, timeout Auburn Tigers. With 45 seconds to go. We pause 10 seconds for station identification from Learfield. 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
0: Tennessee 24, Auburn 14. Auburn has one timeout remaining. Remind you that Tennessee goes to Arkansas next weekend, 4:15 Eastern Time kick, 3:15 Central Time. Ball Network pregame begins at 1:30 Eastern, 12:30 Central. Auburn is off next week, and then listen to their schedule. October 17th at Georgia, home for LSU, at Ole Miss, home for Arkansas, at Mississippi State, home for Samford, at Alabama. Second down. McIntyre gives it to Bishop, and he will be hit by Diaz and taken down at the 8. Auburn uses their last timeout.
2: Missouri's Jamal Roberts, 2 touchdowns in 90 seconds, including an 80-yarder. Tigers lead Florida 45-10 fourth quarter, and Kentucky has pulled ahead of South Carolina 24-20 fourth quarter.
0: It'll be third down and 7. Deshaun Bishop, 33 carries, 216 yards, 3 touchdowns. Career highs, 25, 44, and 5. Bishop came into this game with 320 yards rushing. With 216, that puts him at 536. So he's averaging 107 per game.
6: It's quiet the last two games. Last week versus Texas, didn't have to play a lot against Kennesaw State, but boy, he was loud today.
0: George McIntyre has gotten Tennessee home. Coming on for Faison Brandon, 8 of 10, 86 yards. His biggest throw, a 42-yarder. To Mike Matthews on what turned out to be the go-ahead touchdown. 43 seconds remaining. McIntyre going to hand it to Bishop. He's got some room, just Bishop out to the 10 and to the 12, and that's going to do it. Tennessee does not have to run another play. And the Vol offensive linemen are celebrating. Tennessee celebrating in what was a very physical football game. It was a fist fight in a phone booth between two teams that wanted it very badly. Tennessee got it. Final score from Knoxville. Tennessee 24, Auburn 14. As Tennessee honors General Robert Neyland with a performance in the kind of game he made famous here on the Hill.
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29: 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In 1930, he was named an All-American, representing our community on a national level. 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
2: 14, the final score as the Volunteers get their first SEC win. Larry Stone, Bill Mayo, our Vol Network team from Neyland Stadium as the fans exit celebrating this hard-fought victory. And hard and fought, Bill Mayo, are two adjectives that certainly describe this ball.
31: Listen, it was a heck of a battle, right? And the to me, the players of the game, or the adjustment of the game, was when we went to 12 personnel. We talked about it at halftime, but it continued in the second half. Our two tight ends, Brayman Thomas, and the coaching staff, with all the different run formations and plays we have off of that, out of that, outstanding, and that was the difference in the game.
2: And let's give the offensive line credit, because they spent the entire week being blasted every side up and down, and this is an offensive line that helped with those tight ends and helped with those receivers to the tune of 237 yards rushing.
31: Absolutely. I think one of the most examples of the game was the fourth and one play. We ran double lead when we stacked the backfield with three backs, collapsed the right side of the line, and the two power backs ran through, hit the defensive end and the linebacker, and got a huge first down at that point. Just an outstanding second half of football by Tennessee. And give George McIntyre a lot of credit for coming off the bench, making some key throws, being able to run the offense, when clearly Faison was struggling because he had not practiced this week, and I'm sure his shoulders still bother him. So what a great testament to McIntyre and his preparation, being ready to play and answering the bell when his number was called.
2: Tennessee finishes today with 323 yards of total offense, 86 through the air, 237 yards rushing. The Volunteers with 17 first downs. They were 3 of 14 on third downs today. These two teams couldn't buy a third down conversion in the first half of this game. The Volunteers did convert 2 of 2 fourth downs. They also controlled time of possession, which again is not a stat that you expect Tennessee to control very often. But again, this is a Tennessee offense that is very willing to run it. And we have seen over the run game even more in what Josh Heupel wants to do.
31: Absolutely. The other thing that a 12 personnel grouping did for us is it allowed us to max protect. There were a couple of times when McIntyre dropped back to pass, and we got seven guys in the protection, five offensive linemen and the two tight ends. That gave him a chance to stand back there, find a couple of receivers, make a couple of big throws. So it just an outstanding second half of football by Tennessee. Maybe one breakdown by the defense on that one quick touchdown possession, but good grief, they played such a great game.
2: Plenty more from Bill Mayo as we move through the postgame show. Mike Keith will have his thoughts on the week ahead as the Volunteers get ready for Arkansas. We'll head to the locker room, and Brent Hubbs will have an exclusive interview with Josh Heupel. We'll also keep you up to date on scores. It's gone final now in Columbia. Missouri has beaten Florida 45-17. Fourth quarter battle in the other Columbia. Kentucky leads South Carolina 24-20. We'll be watching those scores. We like this score. Tennessee 24, Auburn 14.
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2: Anybody do it better today than Dijon Lane? 9 tackles to lead the Volunteers, tied in that category with Amari Campbell. But he also had 2 sacks, 2.5 tackles for loss, an INT, a quarterback hit. What a day. Campbell with the 9 tackles. He also had a sack and a tackle for loss. TJ Metcalf and Ty Redmond each with 7 tackles. Arian Carter with a sack and a half. The Vols beat Auburn 24-14.
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2: One touchdown, two interceptions. He also carried the ball 19 times for 107 yards. Now, the Tennessee defense did a nice job bottling him up for most of the first half and really into the third quarter, and then Auburn made some adjustments and got him open.
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2: We start in Columbia, South Carolina, where Kentucky has pulled ahead of South Carolina 24-20. The Gamecocks had opened up a 17-0 lead in the first half, but Kenny Minchie has led the Wildcats back with two touchdown passes, one of 32 yards to Nick Anderson, one of 17 yards to Kenny Darby. 24-20, Kentucky in front of South Carolina. Finals, Missouri has beaten Florida 45-17. The Tigers with 560 yards of total offense, including 211 from Jamal Roberts on the ground. Austin Simmons, 23 of 30 for 340 yards and two touchdowns through the air. Alabama beat Mississippi State 56-23. This game really turned on two early turnovers by Kamario Taylor of the Bulldogs. It led directly to Alabama points, one of those including a 30-yard interception return for a touchdown. Crimson Tide win at 56-23 as Keelan Russell throws for three touchdowns. He also ran for another. Georgia beat Vanderbilt 38-14. This was a tight game at halftime, but the Bulldogs pulled away late into the third quarter, into the fourth quarter. Gunnar Stockton, 25 of 32 for 295 yards, three passing touchdowns for the Bulldogs, who now move to 5-0, 3-0 in Southeastern Conference play. In the top 25, it's a final. Ohio State beats Iowa 31-14. Jeremiah Smith with a couple of touchdown catches for the Buckeyes in that one. Julian Sayin, 324 yards passing and three touchdowns on the day. Notre Dame beats North Carolina 37-26 in Chapel Hill as C.J. Carr finishes with 234 passing yards. He threw for four touchdowns. He ran for another. Number 21, SMU, a winner over Boston College, 25-16, the final score. The Mustangs get a 20 of 30 day from Kevin Jennings, 160 passing yards, two passing touchdowns, one on the ground. Houston was down big to Central Florida, but the Cougars come back and win this one. The 20th team in the nation wins 27-17. Connor Weigman, 239 passing yards, three rushing touchdowns in that game. Several SEC games just getting underway, including McNeese and LSU. They're about 30 minutes away from kickoff in that one. Arkansas and Texas A&M are just underway, and Texas A&M has gotten on the board first with a Carson Baker two-yard rushing touchdown. Texas A&M leads that one 7-0 as they play in the first quarter at College Station. We'll keep tabs on things. Mike Keith, Arkansas is the next opponent for Tennessee, and even though these two teams played a year ago, much has changed for the Razorbacks.
4: Much has changed, right? Silverfield's the coach there. They're trying to get a lot of things figured out about their program overall. And I think for Silverfield and trying to keep momentum there, get some momentum there, the opportunity against Tennessee will be one that will be circled. And I don't think they'll talk about last year's game, which was a very competitive game here. They'll be talking about the game 2 years ago, that they won 19-14 when Tennessee was number four in the country and undefeated. They beat a Tennessee team that ended up going to the college football playoff.

0: So I think that's what they're going to talk about during the course of the week. Of course, there's going to be a lot of quarterback talk here over the course of the week, which will sort of dominate a lot of the discussion. I think there'll also be some more talk about, hey, who is this Deshaun Bishop? Not locally, but I think the national media is going to get a big picture of the rushing yards and the touchdowns. They're going to go, well, look at that. How about this guy?
1: Yeah. Well, even locally, there was a lot of talk about Morris early
0: right
1: in the season with some of the things that he did. And, I mean, he's a very different kind of rusher, and he's got that kind of burst that Bishop doesn't. But, man, Bishop just he's so good at patience and finding the hole.
0: His vision is incredible. And he can take anything any of his linemen give him and can work off of that. The 44-yard touchdown, you know, he's able to work off of the Jesse Perry pull block and is able to get down the field in what was such a big way and, you know, scored, Tennessee at that point. That ended up being the winning points because they limited Auburn to 14. A lot of good things by the defense again. You know, I know there's going to be a lot of discussion from Jim Knowles about some of the breakdowns at different times, but this is what you get when you play against a quarterback like this. I mean, Larry, these guys drive you nuts. So 52 of their 65 offensive plays, Byron Brown either threw it or ran it, 80%. Arch Manning last week, in terms of throwing and running, counting his carries with his pass attempts, was probably 55%. You don't see a lot of guys who still do this in this time. And, you know, you and I talked about it in the pregame. He's one of only six players since 2014 who's rushed for 3,000 yards, or I should say passed for 3,000 yards and rushed for 1,000 yards in the same season. Jaden Daniels, Jalen Hurts, Kyler Murray, Lamar Jackson, Deshaun Watson. My point to that is you have to play a very different kind of defense. I mean, it's just so and there were opportunities where they had to get him on the ground and they were in good position. And it wasn't like they whiffed. It's like he ran over people. He ran through people. So, I mean, I think you'll kind of weigh that a little bit on what they did. But I like how Auburn uses him. He's the best thing they have. And so they're going to roll with him the best they can because he gives them a chance to win. But the big stat is Auburn only scored 14 points. And that's, in the end, that's the only stat that really counts.
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1: The Volunteers' 10-point victory today includes 220 yards rushing for Deshaun Bishop on 34 carries, three touchdowns. First time a Vol has rushed for 200 since November of 2019. Morris, 8 carries, 32 yards. Mike Matthews, leading receiver for the Volunteers, 4 catches, 57. Braylon Staley, 3 for 8.
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19: Tight ends offset in the backfield. McIntyre takes the snap, hands Bishop at right guard. He goes into the end zone! Touchdown! Deshaun Bishop, touchdown, Tennessee!
1: 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As an offensive lineman, Bill Mayo, I just bet, I've never asked you, but I bet you appreciate the way he runs the football.
20: Oh, my gosh. I mean, listen, those guys would jump through fire for Deshaun Bishop. I mean, the way he plays, how hard he runs, just it makes you want to block more and block harder for him anytime his number is called in the huddle. The guys like that are special.
1: This Tennessee defense, they came out today and said, look, Brown is not going to hurt us running the football. And they did that for the better part of 2.5 quarters.
20: You know, and when it broke down is when we went away from some of the schemes that we were doing to contain him earlier. That long run he had, we had three guys come off the left side and one rusher off the right side. We had nobody in the middle of the field, and he just took it right up the gut against us. But the majority of the game, we had somebody kind of smush rushing and just kind of hanging at the line of scrimmage. You had a linebacker or a safety back there playing a little bit of spy. One time we got a sack with the spy, which was really, really impressive. Normally a spy makes a tackle 4 or 5 yards down the field. We got a sack with a spy, which was outstanding, right? And then the other thing I was really impressed with was the way our defensive line, and we talked about it at halftime, but the way they played the screens have been a big part of Golish's repertoire as an offensive coordinator. And those guys, you could tell they had been working really hard on it. But as soon as they felt those offensive linemen let them go, they turned around and they ran back where they came from, and it took them right back to the football. And numerous times we had interior defensive linemen making tackles on screens, which is really just a lot of hustle. I guarantee you that's something that when they watch the film, man, those guys will get plus, plus, plus on their grade sheet for that kind of effort.
1: Those running quarterbacks, they're looking to twist and turn and kind of find an open lane. And early on, everything was dirty.
20: Yes.
1: Tennessee was just making every kind of lane in the ability to run. It was just, there was nothing there.
20: Yeah, you know, they'd get him. He would start, and then he'd try to bounce. Well, then there's another defender right there. Then you try to bounce one more, and there's another defender in that gap. And that really prevented him from establishing the running game.
1: Myron Brown finishes 22 of 33 for 159 yards, one touchdown, two interceptions. He was the leading rusher for Auburn, 19 carries for 107. Mabson, 10 carries, 62. Jeremiah Cobb, 3 for 17. Keyshawn Singleton, the leading receiver for the Tigers, 7 for 54. Chaz Nimrod in his return to Knoxville, 3 for 33. And Christian Neptune, 3 for 20.
0: Vol fans, it's Coach Heupel. 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
1: Auburn turned it over three times, two for the Volunteers today. The sack numbers, Volunteers recording four sacks, Auburn three. The two teams struggled on third down, a combined 8 of 28. Tennessee was 2 of 2 on fourth down today. But the most important stat is the scoreboard. Tennessee 24, Auburn 14.
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1: Auburn won the toss. They deferred to the second half. The Vols pick up one first down on their first drive and punt. The Tennessee defense forces a three and out, including a third and three false start on Auburn. That would be a theme that would continue through the day. They force a punt by the Tigers. The Vols go three and out. Both of those drives included third and long conversion tries by the Volunteers, something that we've seen the last couple of games. The two teams kind of continue to do this through the first quarter, and we end it. No score, Vols and Tigers. Auburn has to punt out of their end zone, and that gave Tennessee good field position. Cooper Ranvier, a 36-yard field goal, got the Volunteers on the scoreboard. Bad snap with Tennessee as they were driving the ball, forced that field goal try. Tennessee leads it 3-0 as we play in the second quarter. On the next drive, Brown bobbled the ball, forced by Marion Dye on third down, recovered by Arian Carter. A Tennessee penalty would eliminate a DeShaun Bishop touchdown run. On the next play, DeJuan Morris fumbles on a three-yard run, recovered by Auburn, and Tennessee squanders chances midway through the second quarter. After the fumble, Auburn's best starting field position, their own 43. But the defense holds Auburn to 13 yards on five plays. And then the Vols come up with a play of their own. One play later, however, Faison Brandon was intercepted by Xavier Adkins at the Tennessee 20. And Auburn turned that into points.
19: Ball showing pressure. Brown, feeling the heat, steps up, gets away from one man, spinning out, running to the right, trying to get in the end zone. He is pushed as he goes around the five, and he does get in. Byron Brown just did it all on his own.
1: Faison Brandon's interception turns into seven for Auburn. They lead it 7-3, 3:48 remaining in the second quarter. George McIntyre would enter after that interception. They would hand the ball to Bishop. Three rushes, 10 yards as they started at the Tennessee 2. McIntyre draws a pass interference penalty, but with 11 seconds remaining in the first half, Sean Brain can't get out of bounds. The clock runs out. The first half is over. And Auburn goes to the break with a 7-3 lead. Auburn gets the ball to begin the second half. They get 12 yards on six plays to begin, but they can't do anything with it. So McIntyre and the Volunteer offense goes back on the attack. A 42-yard throw to Mike Matthews sets up the Volunteers with good field position.
19: At the 25 of Auburn with first down, Matthews. Going to give it to Bishop. He bounces to the 20, to the 15, to the 10, to the 5, to the end zone. DeSean Bishop, touchdown, Tennessee!
1: Five carries, 40 yards on that drive for Tennessee as they lead at 10-7, 8:49 remaining in the third quarter. Auburn tries to answer. It looks like their best drive of the game so far. Seven plays, 30 yards, but the Volunteers come up with a play defensively.
19: Second and 16. Brown to throw it. Under pressure. Hit as he throws. The pass intercepted. Tennessee coming the other way with it. Lane. Lane at the 40. Lane at the 50. And Lane will be tackled just outside the 40-yard line of Auburn. They'll say it's the 43. But it was the hit on the quarterback, I think, that made the ball sail.
1: One play later.
19: And now Bishop back in there at tailback as Tennessee starts this drive at the Auburn 44. Here's Bishop breaking a tackle. He's to the 40, to the 35, to the 30, to the 25, to the 20. Good night, Mom! Touchdown, Tennessee!
1: 5:15 remaining. Tennessee leads Auburn 17-7. Brown converts a third and four with a 21-yard run. DeSean Lane, though, just in the next drive, comes up with another big play, a sack on third and 11. Tennessee has the ball at its own four. They take a couple of 15-yard penalties for Auburn. That was a theme of the day. The Tigers just had penalty problems. They have to punt, but they keep the ball, 4:04, running 48 yards. Auburn gets the ball, and the Tigers come up with something.
19: Empty backfield for Brown. Takes the snap, going to run it, going to toss it over the middle to Boardingham on the jump pass, and Boardingham's in for the touchdown. Auburn has just gone 94 yards in four plays to make this a game again with 10:57 remaining.
1: Brown with the touchdown pass, he added a 57-yard run on that drive. It's Tennessee 17, Auburn 14. After a four-play Tennessee drive, Auburn gets the ball back. Fourth and one, the Auburn 25. And the Vols defense called on to stop the Tigers.
19: On the ball, under center, Brown. Pitch, left side, trying to turn the corner, Cobb. No! No! He didn't get there! What a hit! What a pop! Robinson! What a play, Tennessee! They went with the flip play left, and Nathan Robinson, he of Greenbrier, Tennessee, wearing number 19, 6'7", 295, senior, said, no, Auburn, it is not going to happen.
1: But the Tennessee offense would have to make a fourth down play of their own. Fourth and one on the Auburn 15. The Volunteers do it. Bishop gains 10 yards one play later.
19: Tight ends offset in the backfield. McIntyre takes the snap, hands Bishop at right guard. He goes into the end zone. Touchdown! DeSean Bishop, touchdown, Tennessee!
1: The Volunteers' lead is 10 at the 3:30 mark, but Auburn will not go away. They drive the ball again into Tennessee territory. The Vols defense needs pressure and the secondary to work together.
19: Brown takes the snap, looks to his right, fires downfield, pass tipped and intercepted. Tennessee coming up with the ball and making the play for the Volunteers is Tevis Metcalf.
1: Metcalf in the day because Quay Moss could not play for the Volunteers, and he comes up with the play that decides it as the Volunteers beat Auburn 24-14.
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4: Volunteers take care of Auburn 24-14. What about George McIntyre coming into this game and playing as well as he did, not only throwing the football, but really just kind of taking control of the offense?
12: A lot of kids, quarterbacks would check out, right? When they're the second team guy, you can tell he is far from checked out. His preparation, his ability to go out on the field and run the offense, manage the game, help win the game is just, you can't say enough good things about it, right? It just shows he's a very mature young man and is a really great asset to our team.
4: The threat of him being able to throw the football down the field, how much did that play into the rushing total?
12: A lot, because it makes the defense back up. Even if you throw it over their head and don't complete a pass, the threat of that being there makes a defensive coordinator say, okay, I can't get up and I can't crowd the box. I've got to back off a little bit. And with Tennessee's receivers and their ability to get down the field, it's a real threat to a defensive coordinator when he's trying to develop a plan.
4: Bill, how impressed are you with the way the Tennessee players and the coaching staff dealt with what was a very disappointing loss and a lot of noise in the aftermath of the Texas game.
12: A lot of noise, a lot of injuries, banged up players. The resilience that the team showed and the coaches showed, having the guys ready to play today, was outstanding. And the support of our fans, too. You can't say enough good things about that. It started out as a rainy, messy day. The place was packed, loud. How many false start penalties did our crowd generate?
4: At least five.
12: Yeah, at least five. I mean, that is a tremendous weapon for our defense.
4: We salute the Tennessee Beef Industry Council and the Texas Roadhouse folks. Thanks to our great partners for treating fans to another terrific tasting beef day on the UT campus. Paying tribute to one of the state's top commodities and all those who produce across the volunteer state. Beef, it's what's for dinner.
13: Jesse Perry here. Jesse, offensive line this week. I know you guys were the center of the conversation and topic. It was really important for you guys to step up with a young quarterback and really get the run game going. You did that today. How does it feel now seeing Deshaun Bishop go for over 200 yards?
14: Man, it's one of the greatest feelings in the world, being able to just run the rock. I mean, we take pride in that every day of practice, every day, every snap during the game. We just take a lot of pride in it. We came in practice this week with a chip on our shoulder because we didn't play up to standard last week. We knew we had some dogs in the O-line room. And we know that we can play way better than what we put on tape last week. And it felt good to go out and clean up some stuff and just go pound the rock.
13: You've been a guy that's played tackle. You've played guard. Just what's that transition been like for you? You've had to do it during the game. You've had to do it, you know, game from game. Now, how have you been able to do it?
14: Man, I mean, coaches just bought into me. I bought into the coaching. It took a lot of work throughout the offseason. I mean, came in, played left tackle as a freshman, then played right tackle once I got to the season. Then sophomore year, I moved to right guard, and then I get bumped out of right tackle middle of the year, just falling back on some of my old coaching at right tackle. And then being able to do both this offseason has been really helpful. And just a lot of reps and just hard work throughout the offseason.
13: It's fourth down and one in the red zone. What was the conversation with you and your offensive line going forward? I think I, with everybody else, knew that the ball was going to Deshaun Bishop, but you guys were still able to pick up the first down. What was the conversation like with you guys on the offensive line?
14: Man, we were just all excited. Like, there wasn't much conversation. We were all just telling each other, like, this is what we're made for. Like, we've been ready for this. We worked all offseason for this stuff. Like, we the real dogs out here. Like, we're ready to go run the rock. And we were prepared for the situation. We were all just excited to go out there.
13: Had a quarterback change during the game. Freshman Faison Brandon goes out. George McIntyre comes in. He's still a young guy. What ownership do you feel like you guys had to take to make sure that G-Mac was as comfortable as possible so he can go out there and execute and help you guys win today?
14: I mean, all offseason, we took pride as the offensive line. Like, we had to be the leaders of the offense. We had to step up. Young quarterback, like, we got to be able to protect him. And really, like, we saw all offseason that G-Mac and Faison were both really good quarterbacks. We were ready to ride with whoever came the starter. G-Mac was ready to step up, and we'll ride with whoever playing quarterback. We're just going to go out there, block, protect, and run the ball.
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4: There was no score at the end of one today. Auburn took a 7-3 lead into the halftime break. Volunteers got 14 in the third quarter. Two teams both with 7 in the fourth quarter. That adds up to 24 for Tennessee. Auburn, 14, a Volunteer victory.
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13: Here with Tevis Metcalf. Man, how about that interception today? I know that was really, really fun. First, how was it playing with your brother in the back end today?
14: So this is my first career start, and, you know, I've been preparing myself since I've been in college. Like, I've always been at two, and I always prepare like I was a one. So it finally, you know what I'm saying, showed up, and I finally got the opportunity to show what I can do. So I'm just blessed to be able to be out there with my brother. And it's my first time starting with my brother on the field with me. So, man, hey, it just feels good knowing he got my back. So,
13: well, you had a pick today, a huge play, crucial part of the game. It sealed the deal for Tennessee. Walk us through kind of what you saw and how you was able to seal the deal with that interception.
14: So, at first, we playing like a coverage where if the guy goes in, then I look for work coming back. So I was looking at his split, and I was trying to mess with the quarterback. I slid inside leverage and then went back out. And when the guy went inside, now, okay, I peeked out the corner of my eye. I seen the one receiver hitting like an in-breaker. So I just back off into the window, and he just threw it to me. So
13: easy, huh?
14: Yes, sir.
13: All right, so what's next for this defense? I mean, just another great performance by you guys. You got Arkansas coming up next. What's the next level do you think this defense can get to?
14: Really, I feel like just being able to start fast
0: and keeping the same composure all the way through. I know, like, we're a very dominant defense, but sometimes we'll mess up and, you know what I'm saying, just not be in the right assignment. So I feel like tightening those things up and just keeping the quarterback in the box and not letting them be able to scramble, make him play real quarterback, I feel like our defense is just going to show what we can do.
13: Now, you made the interception, but did you give your defensive line an attaboy for getting to the quarterback and forcing a high throw?
0: Of course, man. You always gotta talk to them boys and get them hype, man. And they always hype about the DBs too, man. They always asking us to help out when they getting down and getting to the quarterback. So hey, we just need a second or two, and we're gonna make the play.
13: Yeah, great play by you. Great play by the defense. Good job. Congratulations.
0: Appreciate you.
13: It's Tevis Metcalf.
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3: Coach Heupel, your football team today found a way, and this league is about finding a way. 3.2 yards a rush in the first half, 6.8 yards a rush in the second half is what you averaged. What did you guys find in the running game at halftime?
6: I don't think it was anything. It wasn't anything like brand new. We got beat up on a couple of runs early in the football game. 11 personnel wasn't as clean as it could have been. Hung on to 12 personnel in the second half, played physical, played hard, played with fundamentals up front, backs ran extremely well. Man, they were finishing their runs. Deshaun had a couple plays that bounced off of some of our pull schemes when they spilled it, got to grass. O-line, tight ends, backs, had big smiles on their faces, just continuing to compete and make some plays.
3: How big is it for that group that they finished the last scoring drive with the 4th-and-1 conversion and then the touchdown on the next play? You obviously had a lot of confidence in them. How big were those two plays?
6: Yeah, 7 was a lot different than 3 there. good job on 2nd and 3rd down getting to the go. Ultimately, put it in those big guys' hands, offensive line, tight ends, some defensive guys in there, and did a great job creating the seam, and Bish ran extremely hard.
3: You make a quarterback change in the second quarter. What led to that, first of all, and then what did you like about what George gave your team?
6: Yeah, just ball wasn't coming out of Faison's hand the way it needed to. Some things that he missed, and it just felt like we had to make a change there. And I thought George went in, operated well into the first half, and then in the second half as well.
3: What did he do well?
6: Took what was there, but he saw things clean and delivered footballs manage the clock. We got into 4-minute mode a little bit early. He managed the clock well. All those things were.